0: MPs have questioned whether the Army's £6.3 billion Ajax armoured vehicle will ever be fit for combat. A House of Commons watchdog says there are serious concerns over noise and vibrations affecting crews. They warn expectations of maintenance checks every time it's stopped may be unrealistic in a war zone. It's also criticised delays to the government's long-awaited defence investment plan that's expected next month. The US Defense Secretary used his D-Day anniversary speech to link current immigration issues to the wartime liberation of Europe. Pete Hegseth criticized European nations for allowing what he described as an invasion of men and boats on their shores. More than 4,000 Allied troops were killed when they stormed the beaches in Normandy in 1944 to drive the Nazis out. General Dan Kane, the chair of the US Joint Chiefs of Staff, paid tribute to the American soldiers involved.
1: They crossed an ocean to fight for their country on a continent that they'd never seen, to save a people they did not know. They were young men of purpose, resolve, and action. And that is what we remember today.
0: Four men have pleaded guilty to violent disorder during protests in Southampton. They were among six people charged after clashes erupted on Tuesday evening between officers and protesters who were demonstrating against the way police handled the Henry Novak case. Tennis, and Mira Andreeva clinched a straight sets victory over Polish qualifier Maya Wolinski in the final of the French Open tennis. It is the first Grand Slam for the Russian teenager.
2: A lot of wind that is blowing both directions. I couldn't understand at some point which way the wind was going, and I'm just happy that I've dealt with these conditions and adjusted to the conditions maybe a little bit faster than she did.
0: England's cricketers are expected to complete their victory over New Zealand at the first test when day four gets underway this morning. And that's the latest. I'm Susan Bookbinder.

0: The beat of the armed forces. Ready for the beat? BFBS beats.
1: The beats. Me not working hard. Yeah, right, picture that with a Kodak. Or better yet, go to Times Square, take a picture of me with a Kodak. Took my life from negative to positive, I just want y'all to know that. And tonight, let's enjoy life.

It's Sagala, David Guetta and Sam Ryder with Living Without You on BFBS Beats. Also played you Pitbull, Afrojack, Neya and Neo with Give Me Everything. How are you then? It's Jacob Dyer with you from the Rock of Gibraltar, keeping you company right around the Forces world. And I have got so many great tunes to play for you. I've got Robin S on the way, Philip George as well. But first, here's just a massive weekend anthem that is sounding so good at the moment. I am obsessed with this tune. It's Prosper. This is Free Your Mind. My love.

From the Rock of Gibraltar, right around the Forces world, this is BFBS Beats. I'm Jacob Dyer, and I have been in Gibraltar a month now. I can't believe it. I'm on my first detachment with BFBS, and before that, I was based at RAF Prize Norton in the UK, which was lovely, but it's not quite Gibraltar. Like, I just feel like I'm on holiday every day. Coming to work, it's just me, Ollie Bobs, mate, and I get to play you tunes.

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1: 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Falling. I'm so hot.
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played you another M54 Ultra, Talk to You. And that right there was Oliver Tree and Robin Schultz with Miss You. It's Jacob Dyer with you on BFBS Beats. Hope you are doing all right wherever you find yourself in the forces world. And just a quick one, right? 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Yes,

Joel Corry and Devotion, Sweetest Emotion. Joel Corry right now is probably very busy getting ready for his Ibiza residency. Speaking of Ibiza, here's a guy that is no stranger to the White Isle. Let's do Diplo. Here's Get It Right, and it's on BFBS Beats. Hope you're well.

0: that song was recorded over 10 years ago, and I, for one, am so glad that it is finally in our lives. That's Martin Garrix and Ed Sheeran with Repeat It, and stay there, because I'll get on Sigma for you next.
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Yes, Beats, hope you're doing all right wherever you find yourself in the Forces world. 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And we thought maybe you would be up for joining our BFBS League. 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But come last, well, no more needs to be said. All the details you need are over at bfbs.com/fantasyfootball. You've been taking a-

Benny Blanco and Marshmallow, that is you on BFBS Beats. It's Jacob Dyer here. Hope you are doing all right wherever you find yourself in the forces world. And on the way, I've got that massive tune from Bebe Rexha, her rework of Faithless Insomnia. New Religion is on the way. Also going to play you Rain Radio and DJ Craig Gorman as well. And we'll get you up to date with your latest forces news on the other side of Georgia Smith. His little thing.

0: The chair of a group of MPs is accusing the Ministry of Defence of insulting the intelligence of soldiers. It's about the troubled project for the Ajax armoured vehicle, as Barry Weir reports.
1: The Public Accounts Committee is wondering if the vehicle will ever be fit for purpose. It cost £6.3 billion to develop, was expected to be in operation back in 2017, but has had big problems, including noise and vibrations inside it, making soldiers feel sick during trials. MPs were astounded by MOD guidance for crews to perform maintenance checks every single time the vehicle stops. Committee Chair Sir Geoffrey Clifton-Brown says that advice is an insult to intelligence and pretty useless in a war zone.
0: The Prime Minister is to welcome Volodymyr Zelensky, Emmanuel Macron and Friedrich Merz to Downing Street later. They'll discuss ongoing support for Ukraine as the war with Russia continues. Yesterday, Ukraine launched a large-scale drone attack on St. Petersburg, Russia's second largest city. This week, the Russian President Vladimir Putin rejected his Ukrainian opposite numbers call for direct talks.
2: I see no point in meeting. There's only a point for Ukraine, because they want to stop the offensive of the armed forces of Russia. What we need is agreements, arrangements, not for 6 months or a year, but the long term.
0: The US Defense Secretary has used the anniversary of the D-Day landings in Normandy to attack European nations over migration. Pete Hegseth was speaking 82 years after Allied forces stormed French beaches to liberate Nazi-occupied northwestern Europe.
3: Sadly, today, different European beaches are stormed by different dangerous ideologies. Boats and men arrive. When will European capitals do something about that invasion? Or is it too late?
0: Earlier, Pope Leo, who's visiting Spain, urged politicians not to seek short-term popularity by exploiting divisions between religions and cultures.
4: Today, the temptation to gain popularity by fanning the flames of polarization seems to have grown rather than diminished, and human dignity continues to be violated.
0: More than 22,000 soldiers died in the campaign in 1944. The names of 98 British soldiers that were never carved into the memorial because of inaccurate records were officially unveiled. Kenneth Hay is one of the last surviving D-Day veterans who attended the ceremony on Gold Beach.
5: Well, we have to remember them. We have to recognise their sacrifice. They have more right to be here than I have, haven't they? They gave everything. We gave something, but they gave everything.
0: England will go into their final World Cup warm-up match on the back of a morale-boosting 1-0 win over New Zealand. That's the latest. I'm Susan Bookbinder.
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Amy Winehouse and Back to Black on BFBS, the Forces Station. I hope you're having a good Sunday morning so far. I'm Honor, and I'll be with you all the way up until 11 today. Gosh, that really was a struggle to figure out the time. Coming up, we got on the way for you a bit of Fisher, Tones and I, Tame Impala and Freya Ridings. We're also going to have a listen to what went on last weekend down at the RBAF 65th anniversary, because it was so cool. Tamsin and I were really lucky to go along, find out what went on. So we'll get into that in just a moment. But after Sally, when the wine runs out.

Sonnet and The Verve on BFBS The Forces station. Before that, a classic Sunday track from Role Model, Sally, When the Wine Runs Out, the hardest track to ever announce. Now, just having a look at what we've got coming up in BFB over the next few days. And next Friday, we've got the BFB Ladies Ascent of Mount Kinabalu for the Gurkha Museum, which is very exciting. Also, on the 10th of June, there's the Ladies Sports Day coming up. This is going to be a really big day, all day in fact, 8 until 5 o'clock. So make sure to get yourself down to Tuca Lines to support, to cheer on, because it's going to be, yeah, it's going to be super, super fun. Sports days are always good fun, aren't they? Back in the day, back in like year 6, I was that kid that sports day was my favourite day of the year, because I just thought, you know what, who doesn't love a good run around?

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0: So relaxed, isn't she? Freya Ridings, Lost Without You, and before that, a bit of Topic, Breaking Me on BFBS. I hope you're having a good Sunday morning so far, that you've got something nice to look forward to, using up the rest of your time off before you get back to work on Monday. Now, last Sunday, it was a pretty big day for myself and Tamsin Robson from The Breakfast Show, because the Royal Brunei Air Force were celebrating their 65th anniversary at Rimba Air Base, and they had a VIP visit from His Majesty the Sultan of Brunei. Militaries from across the whole region were in attendance and brought with them their finest aircrafts. And of course, Tamsin and I, we were there to speak with militaries from across the region. Tamsin managed to speak with the USA about the aircraft that they brought to the air show.
1: Staff Sergeant Manny Palayas, and I work on the avionics portion of the aircraft. So that entails radios, navigation. It entails the ISR capabilities of the MTS ball, which is the multispectral turret unit. And we sometimes also integrate with the weapons team, but they are not here. We're not loading any weapons, nothing scary today.
2: Oh, man. How do you guys feel about, like, meeting the Sultan today? I guess, will this be your first time meeting him?
1: Oh, yeah. What an insane opportunity. Didn't even think we would get to meet him. That's going to be really, really cool. And even just getting to see what the country looks like has been awesome as well. So we feel really grateful that we were getting this opportunity.
3: I mean, also add, this is the first time that an MQ-9 has landed in this country, so kind of historic. Bit of a challenge to actually get it here. Weather was the primary factor, but we made it happen, like we always do.
4: I'm Flight Lieutenant Larissa Stevens from the Royal Australian Air Force. I'm the aircraft captain of this P-8 Poseidon. I'm also the deployment commander for this trip.
2: How does it feel to be here in Brunei to come and see the Sultan? And by the way, a very impressive display of aircraft today.
4: Oh, it is a wonderful display of aircraft and interoperability. We're very excited to be here, and I'm very much looking forward to meeting with the Sultan and interacting with the Brunei military.
2: And your crew. I love how, like, the Australians just seem really chilled. You guys have got your deck chairs out. How many Aussie snacks have you got on board?
4: Oh, we've got a whole bunch of Aussie snacks. We've even got some Vegemite on board. Absolutely. We don't go anywhere. We've got a coffee machine, and we've got snacks on board. We've got our deck chairs and our gazebo, so we're set for a great day at the air show.
5: Flight Lieutenant George Laws. I'm a captain on the RAF C-17.
0: And what's, like, its primary use?
5: So its primary use is to carry oversized heavy freight large distances at great speed. As you can see from the shape of it, it's relatively inefficient in terms of its fuel burn, but we can still fly for about 11 to 12 hours. And depending on the winds, that gives us a range of about 4,500 miles in just one flight. And because of the size, it means we can take a whole range of freight. For example, I've taken NATO rescue submarines on the back, fire engines, and even small cranes.
6: Hi, I'm Major Ron Alsa of the Philippine Air Force. I'm currently the squadron commander of the 6th Tactical Fighter Squadron. We brought the FA-50 PH aircraft here to the Royal Brunei Armed Forces 65th anniversary.
2: I mean, they're very impressive. Okay, so tell me about this aircraft and its capabilities.
6: This is a light combat aircraft with a supersonic capability.
2: Supersonic? That sounds exciting. Does that mean it goes really, really fast?
6: It goes fast, a little fast, but not as fast as everyone, but it's good enough for the purpose of what we're using it.
2: How would you feel about meeting the Sultan today?
6: Very excited, but as well as...
2: You're a bit nervous?
6: Yeah, a bit nervous.
2: And as a pilot, what kind of snacks do you like to have in the cockpit?
6: Since it's a fighter aircraft, it's a little bit cramped, but you don't have the luxury of bringing, like, McDonald's burgers or something.
2: Not even like a sort of traditional Filipino snack?
6: Yeah, you can do a little bit of biscuits or chocolates if you like, but not too much, because you don't have a luxury of space inside a fighter aircraft. You have to be careful because you don't want to get the avionics wet.
2: And you don't want to get chocolate on anything, otherwise you'll have to clean it.
6: Yeah, the flight engineers or crew chiefs is not going to be happy with it when they clean it after we leave.
0: That was me and Tamsin at the Royal Brunei Air Force 65th anniversary. And that was only the part one. Part two is coming for you very, very soon after the latest Forces News headlines. We'll find out more about what it was like actually meeting the Sultan, hearing from the guys from 667. We'll get into that in just a bit after Tame Impala and Jenny with Dracula.

hold to. New music from Fisher and Tones and I with Favour. Before that, Tame Impala and Jenny with Dracula. Just coming up to 10:30 now? 9:30, sorry. Oh my gosh, my time today has not been good. Let's have a look at what we've got coming up over the next few days. So next Saturday, there is a darts competition going on with the Flying Cookeries Rugby Club Bar. Entry is just $10 per person, starting at 3 p.m. So nice and leisurely, you can get involved with a bit of darts. And actually, I've got to say, that is one skill I didn't think I'd pick up having moved here to Brunei only a few months ago. But you know, I've gotten really into darts recently. So maybe I'll find myself down there.

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McFly and All About You. Although for me, I still prefer the Alvin and the Chipmunks version. I feel like they just bring something else to the track, you know, that McFly, they just couldn't quite complete. Then you hear Alvin and the gang do it and chef's kiss. So good. Right, coming up today, we've got a bit of Bella Kay on the way, Maroon 5, Cardi B, David Guetta, Becky Hill and Ella Henderson. It's going to be a right party over the next few hours or so. Also, after your latest sports news headlines, we've got Pop Princess at the moment, who we just cannot get enough of, Zara Larsson, Ella Langley and a bit of Justin Bieber, all coming for you in just a moment after the bride-to-be Taylor Swift and Elizabeth Taylor.

Cardi B and Maroon 5, Girls on BFBS, the Forces station. Before that, a bit of David Guetta, Becky Hill and Ella Henderson with Crazy What Love Can Do.

Bella Kay, I love it, I love it, I love it. Right, it's just coming up to 10 o'clock now, which means in a moment you're going to get your latest forces, news, headlines. After that, we've got Zara Larsson, Ella Langley and Justin Bieber on the way for you, but taking you all the way there, something going on from Pod Perry.

0: MPs say delays in publishing a report laying out government defence spending have undermined the UK's credibility with its allies. The Defence Investment Plan was supposed to be published in the autumn, but is now due to be released ahead of a NATO summit early next month. The Public Accounts Committee says the hold-up means procuring the latest equipment will be more expensive, hindering the government's attempt to modernise the armed forces. A Ministry of Defence spokesman said the plan would fix the outdated, overcommitted and underfunded programme we inherited, adding, "We are working hard to finalise it." The Prime Minister will host Volodymyr Zelensky, the French President and German Chancellor at No. 10 today to discuss ongoing support for Ukraine. It comes after a large-scale Ukrainian drone attack targeted St. Petersburg, Russia's second-largest city. Ukrainian drone commander Yevhen Haras says there's been almost no Russian resistance.
1: We take part in many operations in north region of Russia, and it's very interesting that in these days, it was both operations in St. Petersburg and operations in occupied Crimea. And in both directions, north and south, we find Russia like it's our own territory. Almost no resistance, not hard to reach a target.
0: It's the 100th day of the conflict between the US and Iran. Donald Trump says Tehran has not agreed to terms he's proposing because for 47 years, they've been getting away with whatever they wanted. Yesterday, the Iranians accused the Americans of breaking the ceasefire, saying it's the latest incident showing Washington has no intention of reducing tensions. Sam Mednick is with the Associated Press and is in Israel.
2: Extended the ceasefire by 60 days and launched new talks on the nuclear program. However, President Trump has said that he wants unspecified changes. Iran, however, has not publicly said whether they will be on board with that.
0: The American Defense Secretary used his D-Day anniversary speech to link current immigration issues to the wartime liberation of Europe. Pete Hegseth made the comments at a service to remember the Allied troops who stormed the beaches in Normandy 82 years ago.
3: Sadly, today, different European beaches are stormed by different dangerous ideologies. Boats and men arrive. When will European capitals do something about that invasion? Or is it too late?
0: West Ham co-chairman David Sullivan's standing down from the club, saying he's been made aware of entirely false, decades-old allegations against him relating to his time working in the adult entertainment industry. And that's the latest. I'm Susan Bookbinder.

She is living the Lush Life, isn't she? Zara Larsson and Lush Life of BS Bruno. Tell you what, though, she does make Lush kind of a bit cooler because, you know, back home for me, Lush really isn't a cool thing to be. But somehow Zara, she gives it a bit of a new spin, doesn't she? You're listening to Honor on BFBS Brunei here in Brunei and Diego Garcia. I'll be with you for the next hour or so, looking after your Sunday breakfast. Now, coming up, I got for you a bit of Charlie XCX, and it is her new one, Rock Music. I know it can be a bit divisive, but I think you just got to lean into it. It's a bit of fun. We've also got Bruno Mars on the way, Jade, and also Harry Styles. So lots and lots to look forward to. Also, I'm bringing you part two of what Tamsin and I got up to at the RBAF 65th anniversary, because it was really great to go along and meet all the different air forces there, see incredible aircrafts, and then get to see a whole day of planes, which was pretty cool. That is all coming in just a moment after Tune Texas from Langley.

land of the tree, home is the base. Chew my wood, smoking with grace. Pass it around and give them a taste, and you can tell that it's fire by the look on their face.

Justin Bieber and Peaches, BFBS, The Forces Station. Now, just coming, having a look at what is coming up over the next few weeks or so. And Wednesday, the 24th of June, this is the one to put in your diary. There is going to be a BFBS charity Gurkha quiz night, raising money for the BFBS Big Salute. It will be $5 per person, maximum 6 people per team. And there are some really, really great prizes to win. That is down at Chowtari's, Wednesday, the 24th of June. Make sure to be there, or you'll be square. It's been a long time.

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0: things that I've got.
1: The backflipping man, Benson Boone, with Beautiful Things. Right, it is now time for the Charlie XCX track, and I make no apologies for this. I think it is amazing. Whether or not it counts as rock music, you know, that is up for you, but it is still a really, really great song. So, yeah, enjoy it. It's only a minute 53 if you don't like it. But I'll be back with you straight away after. We're going to hear more about what happened at the RBAF 65th anniversary of Charlie XCX and rock music.

0: so good. Me and my friends, we love that rock music from Charlie XCX. Right, let's hear what Tamsin and I got up to at the RBAF 65th anniversary that we attended last Sunday. We went along with the guys from 667. It was a really great day, and let's hear what happened.
1: John, how are you feeling? Because you only got off a plane last night from the UK, so this is a little bit of a whirlwind for you.
2: It is quite bizarre, but here we are now at Rimba Air Force Base with a bunch of air systems from multiple nationalities that have travelled here for this event today. It's really fantastic to see all these different aircraft. Being an aviation enthusiast, of course, I'm very pleased about that. And looking forward to the day, really. Saw many, many people coming in this morning, walking in, lots of the local population, and I can actually see the motorcade of the Sultan just arriving behind you here now.
1: What are you going to say to him?
2: I have absolutely no idea. He's on his way up to the AMC building here now, just over to our right-hand side, and he's going to meet a bunch of other military personnel in there that are waiting to host him for throughout the day.
1: And you've got a nice gift for him as well.
2: We've got a very nice presentation here that the team have organised to present to the Sultan. I'm very much looking forward to meeting him.
1: Yeah, no, he's on his way. I've got goosebumps.
2: I know, yeah.
1: Man, look at his Rolls Royce.
2: Very nice car.
3: Conic, we're inside your Jupiter 2. What's it like bringing it here today?
4: So this is pretty much a brand new aircraft for us, and one of the first times we would have brought the aircraft to Rimba. So this is an excellent experience. We're surrounded by international partners, both left and right, and the opportunity to meet His Majesty the Sultan has been an excellent opportunity for us.
3: What was that like? It looked like a lot of people, a lot of prep went into it.
4: Yeah, it did. Luckily, it went off without a hitch. And no, it was a great experience. We got to meet some very interesting people who were really keen to hear about the aircraft because they're buying something very similar to this.
3: Yeah, what do you think is so special about the Jupiter 2? Like, what's its kind of unique selling point?
4: Well, it's perfect for medevac duties, especially in the jungle at night. It's got excellent winch capability. So when we need it, I think it's going to come into fruition for us.
3: Why are sort of days like this, why are they so important, sort of getting everyone together?
4: They're important for the squadron and the armed forces to represent ourselves in a good light. But they're also really important for us as individuals. We're out in country, a long way away from home. So it's great morale for us to get out and do days like this.
5: So I'm Sergeant Stevenson. I'm rear crew in 667 Squadron.
1: You've just spoken to the Crown Prince. How was that?
5: It was cool, yeah. It was quite an honour to meet him. I know a lot of people transit through Brunei. They don't get a chance to meet the Majesty or any of the Crown Princes, so it was an honour to meet him, yeah.
1: Yeah, what did you talk about? Obviously about this incredible aircraft.
5: Yeah,
1: so
5: we just talked about the new 145 that we've got out in Brunei, its capabilities, what we do, how we operate it, the role fit, and what we're looking forward to in the future.
1: Yeah, it's been quite a stressful morning, and now time to switch off and relax a little bit.
5: Yeah, a little bit. Yeah, we've got all the families coming down and stuff like that, so it'd be nice to take them around the aircraft, mingle with the different services from around the world that are here, get talking and meet new people. Yeah, it's cool.
1: Well, John, I think that went really well. I caught you just as you were about to talk to the Sultan. How did it go?
2: It was an absolute pleasure to meet the Sultan and obviously the princes that were attending with him as well. But he is an absolute gentleman and really quite humbling, actually, to meet the Sultan. This is my third tour here now, so to actually have physically met him and shook his hand and spoken to him, as I've just done, so it was an absolute privilege.
1: Do you think he liked his gift?
2: I hope he liked his gift.
1: It was a nice gift. I'd be chuffed with it.
2: He was very very very pleased to see the sort of the detail that was on his gift, and to sort of understand a little bit of the military insignias that were on there.
1: How proud are you of your team?
2: The team have done amazingly well. I have been away for the last 10 days, 2 weeks, whilst all of the real detail of what has gone on to make today happen has been managed by the individuals. Particularly, I want to say Flight Lieutenant Connor Frampton as the sort of the lead for this event. He's been doing all the liaison with the Brunei Armed Forces and getting everybody's administration all sorted, everything from vehicle passes to hotel rooms and everything else, because obviously it's a bit of a drive for us from almost 100 kilometres away from where we actually live to be here. So lots of administration to get today up and running, and to see them, as I did when I arrived this morning at 6:30, buffing the aircraft to make this very shiny black helicopter glisten in the tropical sunshine here in Brunei.

me to Aura and Anywhere. And in a moment, what have we got coming up for you today on your Sunday? We've got a bit of Jade, Forget You For Now, not the new one with Lily Allen, which was a part of our fresh new music last week. It was 10 out of 10 track. So if you voted for it, you know, I think we're on the same kind of wavelength there. Also a bit of Harry Styles on the way, Kat Burns, and also Lenny Kravitz. So you know what? There is something for everyone in the next 15 minutes or so, which is when I will be with you for.

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time to apologise with Timberland on BFBS, the Forces Station. Now just having a look what we've got coming up. And Friday the 12th of June, there is a charity horse racing night. This is starting at 4:30. The doors will open and then the event is kick-starting at 6 o'clock down at the Chit Chat Community Centre. You can go along. It's raising money for Hornville School and Treetops. It's going to be a really great day. And $10 entry ticket price includes food and ticket for a raffle. You can book a table in a VIP area for just $50, which is max 8 people per table. And the dress code is comfortable, whatever you fancy. But also, you know, if you want to get all dressed up for the races, no one's going to stop you.

0: even feels like home. It's good to know that you're not alone.
1: Your favourite celebrity traitor, Kat Burns there, and Know That You're Not Alone on BFBS. And before that, a bit of Harry Styles and American Girls. Okay, just coming up to 11 o'clock, which means, sadly, I'll be leaving you for your Sunday brekkie. But do not worry, I'll actually be back with you on Monday for breakfast, because Tamsin is away at the moment and I'll be looking after breakfast for her. And then, yeah, I hope you have a lovely rest of your Sunday. I'll see you tomorrow, and hopefully

0: The chair of a group of MPs is accusing the Ministry of Defence of insulting the intelligence of soldiers. It's about the troubled project for the Ajax armoured vehicle, as Barry Weir reports.
1: The Public Accounts Committee is wondering if the vehicle will ever be fit for purpose. It cost £6.3 billion to develop, was expected to be in operation back in 2017, but has had big problems, including noise and vibrations inside it, making soldiers feel sick during trials. MPs were astounded by MOD guidance for crews to perform maintenance checks every single time the vehicle stops. Committee Chair Sir Geoffrey Clifton Brown says that advice is an insult to intelligence and pretty useless in a war zone.
0: The Prime Minister welcomes Volodymyr Zelensky, Emmanuel Macron and Friedrich Merz to Downing Street later. It's as Russia says Ukraine has launched an unprecedented attack on and around St. Petersburg. The area's governor says more than 140 drones were shot down, while residents were urged to stay indoors for the first time since Moscow's full-scale invasion of Ukraine in 2022. Russia and Euro-Asia analyst Maria Snegoveo.
2: For the first time since 2023, Ukraine is starting to regain more ground than it's losing, while Russia's manpower losses are quite pronounced. So we definitely see the balance in this war gradually tilting in Ukraine's favor. It's unclear how long it will last, but it's certainly making a strong impression on the world. You can no longer say that Zelensky has no cards.
0: Four men have pleaded guilty to violent disorder during protests in Southampton. They were among six more people charged after clashes erupted on Tuesday evening between officers and protesters who were demonstrating against the way police handled the Henry Novak case. West Ham co-chairman David Sullivan standing down from the club with immediate effect. He says he's been made aware of what he says are entirely false allegations against him relating to his time working in the adult entertainment industry. The BBC's Vincent McAvinney reports.
3: In a statement, the 77-year-old has said, after a lifetime spent building businesses in the adult industry and having met thousands of women, it was sadly inevitable that a small number of improper conduct claims were being made against him. Mr. Sullivan described the allegations against him as factually incorrect. The club has said none of the claims relate to West Ham or any of its operations.
0: England began their World Cup warm-up matches with a 1-0 win over New Zealand. Thomas Tuchel played two separate 11s in each half in the heat in Tampa. Captain Harry Kane got the goal and says it was a useful exercise.
4: Obviously knew I was only playing 45 minutes a day, so to get kind of it in stoppage time of the first half was a nicer feeling. And if it went 0-0. But yeah, look, we're here for preparation. We're here for, you know, getting fitness, dealing with the heat, dealing with these type of pitches.
0: And Scotland beat Bolivia 4-0.
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What a fantastic song to kick off Ops Breakfast. Beautiful day with you two. A beautiful day with you too. Oh, I love that. It's Lydia Tester with you. Hello. Thank you so much for joining me wherever you are around the Force as well today. I am glad we get to spend the time together. We got plenty of good songs on the way. We're going to be talking some TV. We'll talk about the cinema. You know, it's all coming up. But let me tell you about a good few songs we have on the way. We got that one from Prosper and Clooney, Free Your Mind. We got Burna Boy coming up, M.O., Madonna, Sabrina Carpenter. That is all literally in like the next 20 minutes as well. So if that's what we've got right now, we can only keep going up, is what I think. Let's get Teddy Swims on for you right now. It's Mr. Know-It-All.

Teddy Swims, Mr. Know-It-All. And if you think you are a Mr. or Mrs. Know-It-All, then why not make a fantasy football team and join our BFBS league? I've actually never done fantasy football before, but I got my dad to explain it to me the other day. It sounds pretty good. If you are doing well, you get some bragging rights. I mean, if you know your stuff, you know your business, you know who's who and what's what, seems like a win-win situation. Get yourself in there and then you can just brag all the time to all your friends about how good you're doing. So join us. What are you waiting for? It's bfbs.com/fantasyfootball to get yourself started. Oh, the World Cup's just around the corner. It's going to be so much fun.

James Hype, Kelly Lee, and More Than Friends. It's Lydia Tester with you. You're listening to Sunday Ops Breakfast. Happy Sunday wherever you are. I hope you're having a good one. It is the end of another week, unless Sunday is the beginning of your week. Does Sunday have to mean the end of your week? Does it mean we have to have those Sunday scaries, or can we rewrite the narrative? I think we should, because Sunday scaries just means that you're overthinking the week to come. But have you had a bad time so far? I don't think so. You've made it through every day, and Sunday is just another one. So let's rewrite it. Sunday, we need to think of a new name for it. Come back to me. In the meantime, I'm going to leave you with Prosper and Clooney. This is Free Your Mind. My love.

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MO and Bad Vibe on BFBS, the Forces Station. And now on the way, we have got Labyrinth and Emily Sandé with that tune, Beneath Your Beautiful. It's coming up after Madonna and Sabrina Carpenter with Bring Your Love. Sabrina.

Where is Emily Sandé these days? I haven't heard her name in a very long time, but that was her and Labyrinth with Beneath Your Beautiful. Now, ahead of Armed Forces Week that's happening this month, we're supporting the MOD by asking you to share messages of support to those who serve. 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It's that simple.

a top-notch karaoke song if you're adding to a list of what karaoke songs can I do to wow the crowd. That is one. Alanis Morissette and Ironic playing here on BFBS, the Forces Station. Now on the way, we are going to be heading over to Brunei as we hear about the Royal Brunei Air Force celebrating its 65th anniversary. More on that. That's coming up after Ray, Where Is My Husband, which is coming up after Lewis Capaldi pulling on our heartstrings with Stay Love.

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0: A timeless one from Ray. It's Where Is My Husband, playing on BFBS, the Forces Station. Now this week, the Royal Brunei Air Force celebrated its 65th anniversary at Rimba Air Base with a VVIP visit from His Majesty, the Sultan of Brunei. Military from across the region were in attendance and brought with them their finest aircraft. Team BFBS Brunei were there, and Tamsin Robson spoke with military from the USA about the aircraft that they bought to the air show.
1: Staff Sergeant Manny Palayas, and I work on the avionics portion of the aircraft. So that entails radios, navigation. It entails the ISR capabilities of the MTS ball, which is the multispectral turret unit. And we sometimes also integrate with the weapons team, but they are not here. We're not loading any weapons, nothing scary today.
2: Oh, man. How do you guys feel about like meeting the Sultan today? I guess, will this be your first time meeting him?
1: Oh, yeah. What an insane opportunity. Didn't even think we would get to meet him. That's going to be really, really cool. And even just getting to see what the country looks like has been awesome as well. So we feel really grateful that we were getting this opportunity.
3: I'll also add, this is the first time that an MQ-9 has landed in this country, so kind of historic. Bit of a challenge to actually get it here. Weather was the primary factor, but we made it happen, like we always do.
4: I'm Flight Lieutenant Larissa Stevens from the Royal Australian Air Force. I'm the aircraft captain of this P-8 Poseidon. I'm also the deployment commander for this trip.
2: How does it feel to be here in Brunei to come and see the Sultan? And by the way, a very impressive display of aircraft today.
4: Oh, it is a wonderful display of aircraft and interoperability. We're very excited to be here, and I'm very much looking forward to meeting with the Sultan and interacting with the Brunei military.
2: And your crew. I love how like the Australians just seem really chilled. You guys have got your deck chairs out. How many Aussie snacks have you got on board?
4: Oh, we've got a whole bunch of Aussie snacks. We've even got some Vegemite on board. Absolutely. We don't go anywhere. We've got a coffee machine, and we've got snacks on board. We've got our deck chairs and our gazebo, so we're set for a great day at the air show.
5: Flight Lieutenant George Laws. I'm a captain on the RAF C-17.
6: And what's like its primary use?
5: So its primary use is to carry oversized heavy freight large distances at great speed. As you can see from the shape of it, it's relatively inefficient in terms of its fuel burn, but we can still fly for about 11 to 12 hours. And depending on the winds, that gives us a range of about 4,500 miles in just one flight. And because of the size, it means we can take a whole range of freight. For example, I've taken NATO rescue submarines on the back, fire engines, and even small cranes.
7: Hi, I'm Major Ron Alsa of the Philippine Air Force. I'm currently the squadron commander of the 6th Tactical Fighter Squadron. We brought the FA-50 PH aircraft here to the Royal Brunei Armed Forces 65th anniversary.
2: I mean, they're very impressive. Okay, so tell me about this aircraft and its capabilities.
7: This is a light combat aircraft with supersonic capability.
2: Supersonic? That sounds exciting. Does that mean it goes really, really fast?
7: It goes fast, a little fast, but not as fast as everyone, but it's good enough for the purpose of what we're using it.
2: How would you feel about meeting the Sultan today?
7: Very excited, but as well as...
2: You're a bit nervous?
7: Yeah, a bit nervous.
2: And as a pilot, what kind of snacks do you like to have in the cockpit?
7: Since it's a fighter aircraft, it's a little bit cramped, but you don't have the luxury of bringing like McDonald's burgers or something.
2: Not even like a sort of traditional Filipino snack?
7: Yeah, you can do a little bit of biscuits or chocolates if you like, but not too much because you don't have a luxury of space inside the fighter aircraft. Yeah, you have to be careful because you don't want to get the avionics wet.
2: And you don't want to get chocolate on anything, otherwise you'll have to clean it.
7: Yeah, the flight engineers or crew chiefs are not going to be happy with it. They clean it after we leave.
0: That was Onamant and Tamsin Robson at the Royal Brunei Air Force 65th anniversary.

Lost Frequencies and Callum Scott with Where Are You Now. It's playing right here on BFBS, the Forces station. Forces news on the way shortly for you, giving you the latest headlines, keeping you up to date. Pharrell telling us to be happy on the way as well after Green Day giving us all what we want, a holiday.

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1: the Forces Station.
2: MPs say delays in publishing a report laying out government defence spending have undermined the UK's credibility with its allies. The Defence Investment Plan was supposed to be published in the autumn but is now due to be released ahead of a NATO summit early next month. The Public Accounts Committee says the holdup means procuring the latest equipment will be more expensive, hindering the government's attempt to modernise the armed forces. An MOD spokesperson said the plan would fix the outdated, overcommitted and underfunded programme we've inherited, adding, we are working fast to finalise it. Sir Keir Starmer will host Volodymyr Zelensky along with the French President and German Chancellor at Downing Street today to discuss ongoing support for Ukraine. It comes after a large-scale Ukrainian drone attack targeted St. Petersburg, Russia's second-largest city. Russia's defence ministry says it intercepted 380 drones, but Ukrainian drone commander Yevgeny Haras says there was almost no Russian resistance and it was easy to hit the targets.
3: We take part in many operations in north region of Russia. It's very interesting that in these days, it was both operations in St. Petersburg and operations in occupied Crimea. And in both directions, north and south, we find Russia like it's our own territory. Almost no resistance, not hard to reach a target.
2: The US military says its forces have shot down Iranian missiles and drones launched towards the Strait of Hormuz and neighbouring countries. US Central Command said Tehran fired seven ballistic missiles towards Kuwait and Bahrain. On the 100th day of the conflict, Donald Trump has said Tehran hasn't agreed to terms he's proposing, whilst Iran has accused America of breaking the ceasefire. Sam Mednick is with the Associated Press in Israel.
4: Extended the ceasefire by 60 days and launched new talks on the nuclear program. However, President Trump has said that he wants unspecified changes. Iran, however, has not publicly said whether they will be on board with that.
2: The American Defense Secretary is using his D-Day anniversary speech to link current immigration issues to the wartime liberation of Europe. Pete Hegseth made the comments at a service to remember the Allied troops who stormed the beaches in Normandy 82 years ago.
5: Sadly, today, different European beaches are stormed by different dangerous ideologies. Boats and men arrive. When will European capitals do something about that invasion? Or is it too late?
2: Four men have pleaded guilty to violent disorder during protests in Southampton. They were among six more charged after clashes erupted on Tuesday between officers and protesters. That's the latest. I'm Susan Bookbinder.

Pharrell Williams and Happy is playing on BFBS Forces Station. Lydia Tester with you, wherever you're joining me from the Forces world today. Thank you so much for tuning in. It's Sunday, the 7th of June. Hope you're enjoying your Sunday, whatever time of day it is. On the way, we got tunes from the likes of Stella Lefty, that country tune Boston, and Kendrick Lamar's coming up as well. We're going to be talking a little bit about esports, so if that's your thing, definitely stick around. BB Rexha and Faithless now with New Religion.

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0: Calling all the gamers, yes, BFBS Pro League, the lobby is back with a brand new episode. Dropped on Friday, so exciting. It's called Viva Las Vegas, Nintendo's Wild History and Sonic Nostalgia. You can join hosts Danny, Jonah and Owen as they recap a packed few days on the road, from RAF Fries Norton Families Day to cadet events, where they've been recruiting new players into the BFBS Pro League and spreading the esports word with Jelly Beans, of course. Have a little listen to this exclusive clip.
2: We were at Fries Norton last Friday for Families Day. That was really cool. We had a great time, didn't we?
3: I love open days at bases. They're always like really good community and you get to see a lot, right?
2: Yeah.
3: So, I mean, you were shouting about the BFBS Pro League.
2: Yes.
4: From the rooftops. I actually had a megaphone. I was just in the middle of the runway strip. Just go,
5: hello.
6: Get over here. We need sign up for the Pro League.
5: Hot lap challenge. Hot lap challenge.
7: That's what we did.
3: See, if I was on a rooftop, it would be, what's your name? Sorry, just a rooftop.
2: Oh, we're not doing this again.
3: You need to like learn on your memes
2: and
3: everything.
2: We handed out so many jelly beans, though. It was ridiculous. You know the famous BFBS jelly beans?
3: Right, yeah.
2: Yeah, yeah. We were handing those out. The kids loved it. We had loads, so many children jump on the hot lap challenge. And a few of them couldn't even reach the pedals.
3: Oh,
2: it was really sweet.
3: Don't.
2: It was really
3: that
2: sweet.
3: Melts your heart, doesn't it?
2: We had one guy jump on. He had his daughter in his lap. So it was a hot lap challenge.
0: Sounds like a fun day. Got a little bit of FOMO there. Also in this episode, Dave from Geektown returns with another deep dive into some gaming history, this time exploring how Nintendo rose from the ashes of Atari. So if that sounds like a bit of you, head on over to the BFBS app or wherever you get your podcasts. Go and have a listen. Let us know what you think. And you can join the community on Discord.
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Kendrick Lamar and Not Like Us now on the way. You've got the Strokes coming up after the news. Rita Ora, I Will Never Let You Down, taking you there.

0: MPs have questioned whether the army's £6.3 billion Ajax armoured vehicle will ever be fit for combat. The Public Accounts Committee has accused the MOD of insulting the intelligence of soldiers. The Prime Minister hosts Volodymyr Zelensky, the French President and German Chancellor at Number 10 today to discuss ongoing support for Ukraine. It comes after a large-scale Ukrainian drone attack targeted St. Petersburg, Russia's second largest city. On day 100 of the conflict between US and Iran, Donald Trump says Tehran hasn't agreed to terms he's proposing, and Tehran has accused Washington of breaking the ceasefire. In sport, England began their World Cup warm-up matches with a 1-0 win over New Zealand. Thomas Tuchel played two separate 11s in each half of the heat in Tampa. Captain Harry Kane got the goal and says it was a useful exercise.
1: Obviously knew I was only playing 45 minutes a day, so to get kind of it in stoppage time of the first half was a nicer feeling than if it went 0-0. But yeah, look, we're here for preparation. We're here for, you know, getting fitness, dealing with the heat, dealing with these type of pitches.
0: Scotland can look forward to their long-awaited return to the tournament with confidence following a convincing 4-0 friendly victory against Bolivia in New Jersey. Wales's poor away form in friendlies continues after a 2-1 defeat to Romania. The Republic of Ireland continued their good run of results as they drew 1-1 away to World Cup co-host Canada in a friendly. England's cricketers are expected to complete their victory over New Zealand in the first test when day four gets underway this morning. Two more wickets for Ollie Robinson means the tourists will resume on 55 for 5 at Lords, needing another 199 runs to win. Fewer than 10 overs were possible before play was abandoned on a rain-interrupted third day. And Russian Mira Andreeva became the youngest tennis player to win the women's singles French Open title since 1992. The 19-year-old clinched a straight sets victory over Polish qualifier. That's the latest. I'm Lisa Hartle.
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It's an absolute corker of a tune. It's The Strokes, and Last Night, playing right here on BFBS, the Forces station. It's Lydia Tester with you. Thank you for joining me wherever you are around the Forces world. Thanks for tuning in. Happy Sunday to you. You're listening to Sunday Ops Breakfast. Just in case I haven't said Sunday enough, it is Sunday, okay? It's the 7th of June. On the way, we've got tunes like Libyanka and People, and throwing it back with some Clean Bandit with Demi Lovato. I'm in my Demi Lovato era now, so I can't wait for that one. Sienna Spyro and Material Lover.

Sienna Spyro and her lovely voice with probably her most upbeat song at the moment, Material Lover. Now, I've been having a cheeky little look at our Facebook pages. And if you head on over to BFBS Bryce Norton, you can meet Bryce's youngest aviation correspondent. It's so good. We gave him the microphone, loads of curiosity from him, and he sat down with the C-17 crew to ask the questions we've all been wondering. You have to go check it out.

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0: And people, BFBS, the Forster Station you're listening to. It's Lydia Tester with you. And still to come, we've got Years and Years on the way and your country spotlight track of the week. It's coming up after Lady Gaga and Doechii. It's Runway.
1: No matter what, you got to shine.

Runway. Lady Gaga and Doechii with Runway. Very excited about this. We've got our brand new country spotlight song for you this week. It comes from Zac Brown Band and it's called I Ain't Worried About It. Multi-platinum Grammy award-winning Zac Brown Band are back with a brand new album, Love and Fear. They are coming back to the UK as the first ever band to sell out a show at the British Airways Arc and the first US artist to play at the brand new venue. They're also going to be playing at British Summertime Hyde Park in the summer as well. So if you're heading to that, you will be able to see them. And if that doesn't explain how great they are, then have a listen to this and let us know what you think.

brand new from Zac Brown Band. I Ain't Worried About It. That's our country spotlight track for the week. You know, one thing I learned about the military when I was over in RAF Akrotiri, when I was at Bry's, is that you love country music. So there you go. Get that one on your playlist.

0: Senior MPs have warned that the delay in publishing plans for defence spending has damaged the UK's credibility with its allies. The Commons Public Accounts Committee said the hold-up undermined the government's ability to equip the armed forces for the modern battlefield. The Ministry of Defence said it was working hard to finalise its defence investment plan. It comes as MPs have questioned whether the army's £6.3 billion Ajax armoured vehicle will ever be fit for use in combat. The Public Accounts Committee chair has accused the MOD of insulting the intelligence of British soldiers. Susan Bookbinder reports.
1: The Ajax system was expected to enter operations in 2017, but has been dogged by concerns about noise and vibration. MPs were astounded by MOD guidance for crews to perform maintenance checks every single time the vehicle stops. Committee chair Sir Geoffrey Clifton-Brown says that advice is an insult to intelligence and pretty useless in a war zone. The committee also says delays to the defence investment plan undermine the UK's credibility with its allies.
0: The US military says its forces have shot down Iranian missiles and drones launched towards the Strait of Hormuz and neighbouring countries. US Central Command said Tehran fired 7 ballistic missiles towards Kuwait and Bahrain. On the 100th day of the conflict, Donald Trump has said Tehran hasn't agreed to terms he's proposing, whilst Iran has accused America of breaking the ceasefire. Sam Mednick is with the Associated Press and is in Israel.
2: Extended the ceasefire by 60 days and launched new talks on the nuclear program. However, President Trump has said that he wants unspecified changes. Iran, however, has not publicly said whether they will be on board with that.
0: So Keir Starmer will host Vladimir Zelensky along with the French President and German Chancellor at Downing Street today to discuss ongoing support for Ukraine. It comes after a large-scale Ukrainian drone attack targeted St. Petersburg, Russia's second-largest city. Russia's defense ministry says it intercepted 380 drones, but Ukrainian drone commander Yevhen Karas says there was almost no Russian resistance and it was easy to hit the targets.
3: We take part in many operations in north region of Russia it's very interesting that in these days it was both operations in St. Petersburg and operations in occupied Crimea. And in both directions, north and south, we fly in Russia like it's our own territory. Almost no resistance, not hard to reach a target.
0: England will go into their final World Cup warm-up match with the back of a morale-boosting 1-0 win over New Zealand. Captain Harry Kane scored in first-half stoppage time before a different side played after the break in Tampa. Manager Thomas Tuchel will now focus on Wednesday's friendly against Costa Rica in Orlando ahead of their Group L opener with Croatia. That's the latest. I'm Lisa Hartle.
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Razor Light with America playing on BFBS, the Forces Station. That song used to be number one on my playlist back in 2006. Before that, you had Martin Solveig and Dragonette with Hello. And that's exactly what I wanted to say. Hello, we've got an hour together. It's Lydia Tester with you, saying hello like I haven't been with you for the past two. But hey, we'll ignore that. Welcome to Sunday Ops Breakfast. Hope you're fantastic wherever you are in the Forces world. Thanks for joining me. On the way, tunes from the likes of Purple Disco Machine get you moving and grooving no matter what time of day it is. George Ezra is coming up as well. We're going to look at some BFBS TV too. It is all on the way after Olivia Rodrigo, her new one, The Cure.

Olivia Rodrigo and The Cure. Now, one for you if you're over in Cyprus Festival. Hi, miss you. Hope you're enjoying the lovely weather. But Galaxy Cinema in Episcopi is finally having its moment with its red carpet evening happening on Friday, the 12th of June. Doors open at 5. Movie starts at 6, so you get your chance to have the full affair, you know, smart casual with an Oscar night twist, subtle glamour, confident sparkle, and your own red carpet moment. You can get pictures in the fun photo corner to capture it all, entry to the film disclosure day, complimentary treats, live music, that all comes in your ticket. Under 18s is €4, 18 and over €6. 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
2: MPs have questioned whether the Army's £6.3 billion Ajax armoured vehicle will ever be fit for combat. The Public Accounts Committee has accused the MOD of insulting the intelligence of soldiers. The Prime Minister hosts Volodymyr Zelensky, the French President and German Chancellor at Number 10 today to discuss ongoing support for Ukraine. It comes after a large-scale Ukrainian drone attack targeted St. Petersburg, Russia's second-largest city. On day 100 of the conflict between the US and Iran, Donald Trump says Tehran hasn't agreed to terms his proposing, and Tehran has accused Washington of breaking the ceasefire. In sport, England began their World Cup warm-up matches with a 1-0 win over New Zealand. Captain Harry Kane got the goal and says it was a useful exercise.
3: Obviously knew I was only playing 45 minutes a day, so to get kind of it in stoppage time of the first half was a nicer feeling than if it went 0-0. But yeah, look, we're here for preparation, we're here for, you know, getting fitness, dealing with the heat, dealing with these type of pitches.
2: Scotland can look forward to their long-awaited return to the tournament with confidence following a convincing 4-0 friendly victory against Bolivia in New Jersey. Wales's poor away form in friendlies continues after a 2-1 defeat to Romania. Maya Wolinska says Russia's Mira Andreeva handled the conditions better than her in the final of the French Open tennis. The Polish qualifier suffered a straight sets defeat at Roland Garros. Wolinska admits nerves played a big part.
4: I was stressed before every single match, to be honest. Like, I couldn't eat for the last 3 weeks. Like, my coaches were eating pizza and I was like, nah. Yeah, so I'm just actually excited to, you know, finish the tournament and maybe the joy of eating will come back.
2: And England's cricketers are expected to complete their victory over New Zealand in the first test when day four gets underway this morning. Two more wickets for Ollie Robinson means the tourists will resume on 55 for five at Lords, needing another 199 runs to win. That's the latest. I'm Lisa Hartle.

Daniel Palter and Bad Day. One time I was, when I was trying to be a singer, as Sabrina Carpenter says, I'm working late because I'm a singer. But when I was trying to do singing and I did it for A-levels, I sang this song at a gig and people had to leave the room because they were crying. Now, was that because I'm an awful singer or because the song makes them sad? I guess we'll never know. But hey, I like to think it is the latter and that I just moved them to tears with my beautiful voice. Chapel Rowan's on the way with Hot To Go as well as some Pink. Right now though, Kalani and Usher, Shoulda Never.

Kalani featuring Usher with Shoulda Never. If you're in Aldershot, hello, you are up nice and early. But good news, because I can let you know about this, which is literally happening today. It's the Catalyst Run Club. It happens every Sunday from 9 a.m. till 10:30. So you still got a bit of time to get yourself ready if you fancy going for a run. Meet at Wellington Statue Car Park. It's a free community run. You can meet some like-minded people. You can go and have a little yap. You can run. You can do a personal best, whatever you fancy, and then go for a free coffee. There is no need to book, just turn up. So you haven't even got the, you know, the weight on your shoulders like, oh, I booked it, I've got to go. You can just go and have a fun time. Go and enjoy yourself. So good luck if you get involved in that run today.

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It's Pink, and What About Us, playing right here on BFBS, the Forces Station. Lydia Tester with you. Thank you so much for joining me wherever you are around the Forces world. We still got some tunes on the way. We've got some Harry Styles coming up, some Rihanna as well. But I want to give you a few highlights of what's on TV today, because for me, Sundays mean chill, watch something new, watch something old, watch something. Full stop. Okay. So BFBS TV, first of all, BBC One, 7:15 UK time, a brand new series, Tiger Island. This sounds like something I would love. In Western Nepal, cinematographers, wildlife guides, and a big cat scientist document the lives of tigers, focusing on mothers Goma and Marla. If that sounds like a bit of you, make sure you're catching that. The other one, new, Kevin Bridges, In Search of the Beautiful Game. Of course, the World Cup is on the way, so there's lots of World Cup stuff on TV as well. BFBS.com/TV guide. That's where you need to go.

Alex Warren and Fever Dream. Now, he has announced that he is going on tour. He's announced a new album as well. And honestly, even if you're not an Alex Warren fan, which I'm yet to meet someone who doesn't enjoy his songs, if you're not an Alex Warren fan, his promo that he posts on his social media about like his tours and his upcoming stuff are so funny that how can you not like him? He's just doing it all. He's absolutely loving it. And I think that just makes for a better artist, in my opinion. But, you know, he is fantastic. Harry Styles, another fantastic man on the way. It's Adore You.

0: do.
1: I've never met anyone that doesn't like Harry Styles, to be honest. That was Adore You. And that's just about it from me. I adore you. Thanks so much for hanging out with me. Amy Casey's got you covered next. Enjoy the rest of your Sunday, wherever you are around the Forces world. And we will catch up soon. Leaving you with Umbrella. It's Rihanna and Jay-Z taking you up to the news.

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2: The chair of a group of MPs is accusing the Ministry of Defence of insulting the intelligence of soldiers. It's about the troubled project for the Ajax armoured vehicle, as Barry Weir reports.
3: The Public Accounts Committee is wondering if the vehicle will ever be fit for purpose. It cost £6.3 billion to develop, was expected to be in operation back in 2017, but has had big problems, including noise and vibrations inside it, making soldiers feel sick during trials. MPs were astounded by MOD guidance for crew to perform maintenance checks every single time the vehicle stops. Committee Chair Sir Geoffrey Clifton Brown says that advice is an insult to intelligence and pretty useless in a war zone.
2: Senior MPs have warned that the delay in publishing plans for defence spending has damaged the UK's credibility with its allies. The Commons Public Accounts Committee said the hold-up undermined the government's ability to equip the armed forces for the modern battlefield. The Ministry of Defence said it was working hard to finalise its defence investment plan. It's 100 days since the US and Israel launched an attack on Iran, killing the country's leader and disrupting the world's economy. There is officially still a ceasefire in place, with peace talks ongoing. That's despite American forces striking Iranian radar sites yesterday and shooting down drones launched by Iran towards the Strait of Hormuz. But on Friday, US President Donald Trump was sounding upbeat.
4: The negotiation itself has gone very well, actually. Very well.
5: Mr. President.
4: It could happen. I mean, if it happens, and it might not happen, you know, who knows? But if it happens, it could happen like over the weekend.
2: The Prime Minister is going to welcome Vladimir Zelensky, Emmanuel Macron and Friedrich Merz to Downing Street later. They will discuss ongoing support for Ukraine as the war with Russia continues. Yesterday, the Ukrainians launched a large-scale drone attack on St. Petersburg, Russia's second largest city. Football, and England's men have beaten New Zealand 1-0 in Florida in a friendly held 10 days before their opening World Cup game. Scotland's men thrashed Bolivia 4-0 in their friendly in New Jersey. Their first World Cup match since 1998 will be next Saturday when they take on Haiti. Wales's poor away form in friendlies continues after a 2-1 defeat to Romania. The Republic of Ireland continued their good run of results as they drew 1-1 away to World Cup co-hosts Canada in a friendly. And the Trade Secretary says the UK needs to take more risks in backing British innovation. Peter Kyles told the Sunday Times the government needs to come out of the shadows and into the light when dealing with global private markets. This follows Technology Secretary Liz Kendall's announcement of a so-called AI boot camps aimed at getting thousands of young job seekers into work or training. You can find more news and sport on our website at forcesnews.com. But for now, that's the latest. I'm Lisa Hartle.

That is so good, isn't it? It's got Pink Panther-esque written all over it. Zara Larsson and Midnight Sun at BFBS, the Forces Station. Hello. All right, how are we doing today then? Sunday the 7th of June. Good morning to you. If you join us from Germany, Gibraltar, maybe you're listening in Cyprus today. Good afternoon if you're joining us from Brunei. It's Amy with you and a great pleasure to be back with BFBS. Now, today and right across the weekend, we have been marking the anniversary of D-Day. And available now is an incredible podcast. It's called Great British Battle Commanders. A really, really good listen. I can't give it more of a thumbs up. A great podcast. Now, one of Britain's leading defence and security analysts, Professor Michael Clark, is the host of this podcast, and it's available for you online now. But the reason why I'm talking about this today is because there is a very special episode in which Pro Clark takes a closer look at Field Marshal Bernard Montgomery, the man behind much of the strategic planning that helped shape the success of D-Day. So I'm going to put that interview on for you a little bit later on. Fascinating to look at the man behind the plan. As well as that, I know that there is a lot of tired people listening around Catterick today. So more than 1,000 people taking on one of the toughest endurance events in the UK. A big shout out to you if you have participated in the Catterick Yomp. So this is soldiers, serving personnel, veterans, civilians marching through the foothills of the Carnegie and some tackling up to 54 miles continuously over the last 24 hours. So if that is you, I doff my cap to you. We're going to be having a chat to the teams over at the Army Benevolent Fund and just finding out a little bit more about the 1,100 people taking part this year. I mean, it's incredible, isn't it? We got some good music as well. Gracie Abrams on the way for you next. First, this is David Morales.

That'll get you off and get you moving. David Morales, The Face, BFBS. So we've just had some comms come in from the team of the Army Benevolent Fund. We're talking about the Kadr and Yomp, which has been 54 miles continuously over the last 24 hours. And I got to tell you, there are some very, very tired people this morning. Hello, team. I hope that you are doing okay today. Now, Natasha's been in touch and she said, look, I've got a couple of recordings of people that made it over the finish line at like sort of 3 and 4 in the morning. Some of them are a bit done in, as you can imagine, and the weather here in the UK. Torrential rain to boot as well. So if you are one of the finishers for the Kadr and Yomp, I mean, get yourself a hot bath and a big mug of tea. I doss my cap to you. Now, this is Gracie Abrams and Hit the Wall.

0: That's good, isn't it? The new one for Gracie Abrams. Hit the Wall at BFBS, Lewis Capaldi and Artful Dodger on your radio next.
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0: MPs have questioned whether the Army's £6.3 billion Ajax armoured vehicle will ever be fit for combat. Senior MPs have also warned that the delay in publishing plans for defence spending has damaged the UK's credibility with its allies. The Prime Minister hosts Volodymyr Zelensky, the French President and German Chancellor at Number 10 today to discuss ongoing support for Ukraine. Yesterday, the Ukrainians launched a large-scale attack on St. Petersburg, Russia's second largest city. On day 100 of the conflict between US and the US and Iran, Donald Trump says Tehran hasn't agreed to terms he's proposing, and Tehran has accused Washington of breaking the ceasefire. In sport, England began their World Cup warm-up matches with a 1-0 win over New Zealand. Thomas Tuchel played two separate 11s in each half in the heat in Tampa. Captain Harry Kane got the goal and says it was a useful exercise.
1: Obviously knew I was only playing 45 minutes a day, so to get kind of it in stoppage time of the first half was a nicer feeling than if it went 0-0. But yeah, look, we're here for preparation. We're here for, you know, getting fitness, dealing with the heat, dealing with these type of pitches.
0: Scotland received a big confidence boost ahead of the World Cup as they thumped Bolivia 4-0 in their final warm-up match. All four goals came in first half, with new Rangers signing Lawrence Shackland opening the scoring in New Jersey. Manager Steve Clarke says it was a pleasing performance.
2: We worked a little bit this week on the shape of the team. 4-4-2 is the system that we've only recently gone towards with the two strikers. So there's still a bit of work to be done. Some good moments today, but obviously some moments as well that I can see where we can do a little bit better.
0: England's cricketers are expected to complete their victory over New Zealand in the first test when day four gets underway this morning. Two more wickets for Ollie Robinson means the tourists will resume on 55 for five at Lord's, needing another 199 runs to win. You can find more news and sport on our website at forcesnews.com. But for now, that's the latest. I'm Lisa Hartle.

The Caesars, check it out. A BFBS, I've got Adele on the way for you. Wherever you are today in the force as well, thank you so much for your company. It's Amy Casey with you live from BFBS HQ in the rainy, rainy UK. I was just listening to our news team talking about the cricket, which is about to get underway. And that's that kind of stands the test of time, doesn't it? As soon as someone picks up a cricket bat, I mean, just it starts to rain. We should just stop doing it immediately because it happens all the time. But of course, all this weekend here at BFBS, we have marked the anniversary of D-Day. And coming up a little bit later on, I'm going to be having a look back at a chat that I had with Professor Michael Clark, who was part of this incredible podcast called Great British Battle Commanders. Now, Michael deep dives into Field Marshal Bernard Montgomery and has a look at the incredible man who was behind much of the strategic planning that helped shape the success of D-Day. It's a fascinating insight, and the podcast itself is absolutely brilliant. He's so good, isn't he, Michael Clark? So we're going to get into all of that for you, as well as the Catherin Yomp, which is starting to, it's winding down now because most people have finished over the last 24 hours. Get this, 1,100 people tackling up to 54 miles continuously. And the conditions have not been kind. So we're going to have a check-in with the Army Benevolent Fund as well. And if you are one of the many that took on the Catherin Yomp this year, I mean, well done to you. All right, Adele next. This is Martin Garrix and Ed Sheeran. Repeat it. Stay.

0: That voice, it can only be Adele, a BFBS. I've got Wet Leg on the way for you next.
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0: Love it for Wet Leg. Cheers long, BFBS, the Forces Station. On the way for you, we've got some Charlie XCX and Somba as well. Now, this weekend here at BFBS, we have been marking the anniversary of D-Day. And for me personally, I like to reflect on one of the incredible moments that I was lucky enough to have here at BFBS when I met Joy Lofthouse. Now, when I stop and think about Joy's story, for so many reasons, it is extraordinary. And like so many women throughout the war, did so much to, you know, support the freedoms that we enjoy today. And they did it quietly, without recognition. And coming up, I'm going to play you a little clip from Joy. And she recalls flying a Spitfire over the huge line of vehicles and troops that were preparing to head for D-Day, witnessing one of the most significant military operations in history from the air.
1: For months before D-Day, no one was allowed to travel to the South Coast unless you lived there. Because from the air, of course, we could see what they wanted to stop people seeing was all the mechanized vehicles parked up the lanes all through the New Forest, and you could have walked across to the Isle of Wight on the barges. There were so many of them. And then when you flew again on June the 6th, it was all gone. And we knew what had happened. Of course, I didn't have a brother, but some of the girls had brothers, and even a husband, one or two had husbands that they knew were there. So it was a very sad, we couldn't see Normandy from where we were. We knew, what a dreadful day it would be. And yet we knew in our hearts that it had to be.
0: It's extraordinary, isn't it? So I'll play you the clip in full. Joy Lofthouse, one of the last surviving air transport auxiliary pilots, when I spoke to her a few years ago with her lived experience of D-Day. On the way for your next, Charlie XCX. First, this is Somba.

That's a great track for Samba. Homewrecker. A BFBS, the Forces Station. Amy with you. Hello if you're joining us from Cyprus today. If you've got us on in the Falklands, good morning to you. I hope you and yours are well. Now we're going to get up to your latest news headlines. You're just over 5 minutes away. To get you there, DJ Snake featuring Justin Bieber plays next. First, this is Charlie XCX and Apple.

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2: Senior MPs have warned that the delay in publishing plans for defence spending has damaged the UK's credibility with its allies. The Commons Public Accounts Committee said there had been a bureaucratic drift which had undermined the government's ability to equip the UK's armed forces for the modern battlefield. Here's the BBC defence correspondent Jonathan Beale.
3: The government's defence investment plan was supposed to have been published last autumn. MPs say its absence has already damaged the credibility of the country, its armed forces, and the defence industry. The Public Accounts Committee highlights specific concerns over the Army's troubled Ajax armoured vehicle programme. Soldiers testing Ajax have suffered vibration and noise symptoms. They also question whether the MOD has a grip on the rising costs of its nuclear programme. The Ministry of Defence repeated it's working hard to finalise the defence investment plan, which it now says will be published before the NATO summit next month.
2: Today marks 100 days since the US and Israel launched an attack on Iran. There is a ceasefire in place with talks ongoing despite both Americans and Iranians firing at each other yesterday. US national security expert Niga Angar says she doesn't think there will ever be total peace in the future.
4: The first 100 days of this war, if it were to be summed up, is that it's produced a fragile new normal, but not necessarily a durable peace. The truth is we're not looking at any strategic closure as of today. We're just looking at a very fragile, dangerous stalemate.
2: The Prime Minister is going to welcome Vladimir Zelensky, Emmanuel Macron and Friedrich Merz to Downing Street later. They'll discuss ongoing support for Ukraine as the war with Russia continues. Yesterday, the Ukrainians launched a large-scale drone attack on St. Petersburg, Russia's second-largest city. This week, the Russian President Vladimir Putin rejected his Ukrainian opposite numbers call for direct talks.
5: I see no point in meeting. There's only a point for Ukraine, because they want to stop the offensive of the armed forces of Russia. What we need is agreements, arrangements, not for 6 months or a year, but the long term.
2: The England head coach says he wasn't surprised his team laboured to beat New Zealand 1-0 in last night's World Cup warm-up game in Tampa. He made 11 changes at half-time after Harry Kane's goal. The German wanted every player to have a chance on the pitch in Florida.
6: We never played before in these combinations, in these formations, to give everyone 45 minutes. And then, yeah, you have the conditions, you have the pitch, then it can look like this.
2: Scotland are heading into the World Cup finals on cloud nine after thrashing Bolivia 4-0 in their final warm-up game. The goals for Lawrence Shankland, Scott McTominay and Shea Adams all came before halftime in New Jersey. Head coach Steve Clark says it could easily have been 5 or 6. That's the latest. I'm Lisa Hartle.
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1: Forces Station.

Love it for Cat's Eye. It's Internet Girl. Zucchini, courgette to you lot. Anyways, doing a lot for green vegetables is Cat's Eye with that track. Now, the good stuff continues on the way. We've got some great stuff coming up. Some Miles Smith, Moby, The Lumineers, to name but a few. First this, Talk to You at BFBS.

0: Question.
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0: It's the Lumineers. At BFBS, the Forster Station, Amy Casey with you. Thank you so much for your company today, wherever you join us from around the Forster's world. Now, this weekend, right across the BFBS network, we've been reflecting on D-Day and remembering the people, stories and sacrifices behind one of the most significant military operations in history. Now, for me personally, one of the great privileges of working at BFBS was getting to know Joy Lofthouse, who was one of the last surviving ATA pilots of the Second World War. Now, I was lucky enough to record a podcast with Joy called Tea with a National Treasure, and she was exactly that, warm, funny, humble, and completely extraordinary. Now, sadly, Joy passed away a few years ago, but thankfully, her voice and her remarkable stories live on. This clip I'm about to play you, I started by asking Joy about a moment she remembers vividly from the Second World War.
1: Yes, the one I mostly tell people about is over D-Day. The build-up to D-Day, they tried to keep as quiet as possible, though I'm sure the Germans could see it from the high altitude, but I still think we were clever until the last minute. They still thought we'd go across the Pas de Calais, not to Normandy. But for months before D-Day, no one was allowed to travel to the south coast unless you lived there. Because from the air, of course, we could see what they wanted to stop people seeing. It was all the mechanized vehicles parked up the lanes all through the New Forest, and you could have walked across to the Isle of Wight on the barges. There were so many of them. And then when you flew again on June the 6th, it was all gone. And we knew what had happened. Of course, I didn't have a brother, but some of the girls had brothers, and even a husband, one or two had husbands that they knew were there. So it was a very sad, we couldn't see Normandy from where we were. We knew, what a dreadful day it would be. And yet we knew in our hearts that it had to be. Harris, Air Commodore Harris, or Air Vice Marshal, I mustn't demote him, he thought he could stop the war with saturation bombing, but it hadn't worked. So we knew we had to get back into Europe if the war was ever going to end. Although D-Day was very sad, it was really the beginning of the end, of course, we hoped. So for the first time, when one's young and one doesn't think about it much, you thought, well, perhaps I'm doing a little bit towards the war effort.
0: Absolutely. That must have been amazing for you to see when you were up there looking down on all those vehicles.
1: Absolutely, yes, yes. Although, I must say, and I believe, I hope your programme is going to be a lot about it too, I feel a little guilty sometimes that we're getting such a praise for what we did when all women did something. If they didn't have primary school children, they had to work. They couldn't be sent away from home if they had children of any age, but they had

0: enemy aircraft?
1: No, never. Okay. I believe some people did earlier, the men certainly early in the beginning, but I think we didn't fly at night, you see. Certainly later on, it was only night raids. We were aware, of course, certainly from Hamble, of the V1s and V2s. We heard about them on the, there was no television those days, you heard them either on the radio or the newsreel at the cinema. But we were aware of them when we went to London on leave, you know. It was slightly dangerous, but then all war was dangerous, wasn't it? When one is asked what makes the wartime generation so different, you know, I think we had to be stoical. We had to have backbone. I think I've got it right that in the 10 years in Afghanistan, we lost 400 people. Well, during the 6 years of war, my late husband, although he wasn't my husband during the war, one squadron alone, seven squadron, lost 1,000 men. One squadron. One couldn't, I had no brothers, but I lost a brother-in-law, my sister's husband, and a cousin. But one couldn't talk to anyone who hadn't lost someone in the war. And so one had to be stoical, if you like. I mean, one had never heard of depression. That's a new thing. It was too much to do to be depressed during the war. I often give the example, you see, beginning of this century, 2000, my mother died. Admittedly, she was nearly 98, but it's still losing your mother. 2002, my husband died. And in 2004, I lost a son with cancer. You just have to either give up or go on. And the wartime generation, we're used to going on, which is what we do.
2: 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I've got Miles Smith on the way for you next. First, this is Moby.

Classic Moby, a BFBS, the Forster Station, less just a couple of minutes away from your latest news headlines. And the other side of the news, we're going to be catching up and finding out more from John Donovan from the Army Benevolent Fund about the Katarin Yomp, which has been underway over the last 24 hours. First, this is Miles Smith.

0: MPs have questioned whether the army's £6.3 billion Ajax armoured vehicle will ever be fit for use in combat. The Public Account Committee's also criticised delays in the government releasing its defence spending plan, which was due to be published in the autumn. The Prime Minister hosts Volodymyr Zelensky, the French President and German Chancellor at Number 10 today to discuss ongoing support for Ukraine. Yesterday, the Ukrainians launched a large-scale drone attack on St. Petersburg, Russia's second-largest city. And on day 100 of the conflict between the US and Iran, Donald Trump says Tehran hasn't agreed to terms he's proposing, and Tehran has accused Washington of breaking the ceasefire. And in sport, England began their World Cup warm-up matches with a 1-0 win over New Zealand. Thomas Tuchel played two separate 11s in each half of the heat in Tampa. Captain Harry Kane got the goal and said it was a useful exercise.
1: Obviously knew I was only playing 45 minutes a day, so to get kind of it in stoppage time of the first half was a nicer feeling than if it went 0-0. But yeah, look, we're here for preparation. We're here for, you know, getting fitness, dealing with the heat, dealing with these type of pitches.
0: Russia's Mira Andreeva says it was important to thank herself after winning her first Grand Slam tennis title. The teenager got a straight sets victory over Polish qualifier Maja Wawrinka in the final of the French Open. She says having a positive approach is key.
2: My psychologist says that you can always choose how you're going to, you know, be on the court and how you're going to play and who you're going to be as a person as well. So I just decided to choose to be a fighter.
0: And England's cricketers are expected to complete their victory over New Zealand in the first test when day four gets underway this morning. Two more wickets for Ollie Robinson means the tourists will resume on 55 for 5 at Lord's, needing another 199 runs to win. That's the latest. I'm Lisa Hartle.
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It's a good collab, that, isn't it? Jazzy teaming up with Calvin Harris. It's Satisfy, a BFBS of Forces station. Amy Casey with you, live from BFBS HQ in the UK. Thank you for your company wherever you are today in the Forces world. Now, I tell you what, over the last 24 hours, thousands of people have taken on one of the toughest endurance events in the UK. I am talking about the Catherine Yomp. Now, joining us now live from the finish line, we have the Army Benevolent Fund's Regional Director for Scotland. It's John Donovan. Good morning, John. How are you? Hi, John, can you hear me? Oh dear, we've lost our comms with John. Right, I'm going to have to see if I can get him back because we want to find out about this incredible 54-mile continuous trek. So let me get a track on and we'll see if we can get comms with John on the finish line. This is Tom Grennan and Boys Don't Cry at BFBS, the Forces station.

0: It's Tom Grennan, Boys Don't Cry at BFBS, the Forces Station. It's Amy with you live from BFBS HQ, and hopefully now we're going to try and I've given it a whack with the BFBS hammer. I think we have him live from the finish line. It's the Army Benevolent Fund Regional Director for Scotland, John Donovan. Come in, John.
1: Yes, good morning, Amy. Can you hear me now?
0: Yes, we've got you now. All right. Never a question that it's live radio, John. All right. Now, look, let's just set the scene and start with yourself, sir, if you don't mind. Tell us a little bit about you and your service, first of all.
1: Yeah, sure. So I'm the regional director for the ABF for Scotland and Northern Ireland. I served for 25 years in the Army from 1987 to 2012. I was in the Royal Scots, which was the local infantry regiment to Edinburgh and the Lothians. And I left service in 2012 as a lieutenant colonel. So I'm now retired, but still working full-time for the charity.
0: Oh, I love that. And I mean, incredible, the Army Benevolent Fund doing such great work. We're going to get to the ABF in just a minute, but we have to start. Set the scene for us. So you're at the finishing line of one of the toughest endurance events in the UK. So I mean, how have people fared? Because this year, John, the weather has been particularly unkind.
1: It's been pretty changeable, to be honest, and that's what you expect up here in this part of Scotland. We're in Perthshire, we're in Blairgowrie, that's the start and finish of the Catrin Yomp. And it's been pretty cool, it's been pretty windy, we've had rain from time to time. Not the worst weather I've seen, but certainly not the best. So it's been pretty challenging for everybody taking part.
0: Oh, indeed. I mean, the difficulty of the route as well, because this is 24 hours they're doing this route in. Some people doing 54 miles. It's not a walk in the park, mate.
1: It absolutely is not. So it's challenging terrain as well. It's not mountainous, but there's a fair few hills involved. It can be boggy in places. It's all on quite rough trails. And people, of course, are walking through the night as well, which adds a different challenge. People can do the bronze route, which is 22 miles, the silver route is 36, or the gold route, which is 54, as I say, in 24 hours.
0: And people keep coming back to do it. I mean, you've had over 1,000 people. We're talking service personnel, veterans, people from our forces family that have come along to support this event. Why has participation grown so much, do you think?
1: I think people enjoy the challenge. I think people enjoy the location. It's something they've not done before in many cases. And it seems to be quite addictive. We have people who come here year after year and are looking to beat their own time as well. Which is great to see. And we've got all sorts of groups here. We've got groups from a huge number of different countries. We've got the Allied Forces Foundation here, the Robert Irvin Foundation from America. And we've got everybody from cadets to reserve units to regular units, family groups. It's a whole spectrum, and it's fabulous to see. And we've had people competing here, not competing, but taking part, who are well into their 70s, so all credit to them.
0: Oh, absolutely. It's amazing. I mean, to be able to do it, it's just brilliant. So, I mean, what have the highlights been for you? Because you've been at the finishing line when people have sort of, I guess, fallen over the finish line. So what have you been seeing there, and what's been the highlights for you?
1: Well, I've been at every checkpoint all the way through. You see lots of happy, smiling faces at the first checkpoint, and then you can see less happy, smiling faces as the day when the night wears on. But no, morale has been high throughout. And what's great to see is the teamwork involved. People helping each other through the night, people that have never met before. It's just fabulous. The camaraderie in this event is outstanding.
0: Absolutely. I'd expect nothing less from our fabulous Forces family, for sure. And speaking of which, we have to talk about the Army Benevolent Fund. It's such a brilliant charity. So, I mean, what's the one thing about the ABF that really does stand by our Forces families?
1: I think it's the fact that we're there for soldiers for life. So from day one of service all the way through for the rest of their life, a soldier can appeal to us for help should they need it. And we support serving soldiers. You can probably hear in the background, we've got some finishers coming in now. with serving soldiers, veterans, and families, including bereaved families, which is an important distinction to make. So I think it's the spectrum, and it's the spectrum of need that we support as well.
0: Absolutely. Doing such a great job. Well, look, John, I know you have to get back because you've got to go and help people that are sort of getting to the finishing line. And you've got quite a lot of work ahead of you as the last participants in this year's Qatar and Yomp make it over the finish line. That 54 miles is coming to an end. But for now, John Donovan, an absolute pleasure to talk to you, and very, very best of luck with all of the rest of your endeavours with ABF. It's a brilliant charity.
1: Thank you very much, Amy. We look forward to seeing you here next year.
0: Oh, well, there you go. You just dug me out there.
1: Yeah,
0: thank you so much, John. You take care.
1: Yeah, you too. Thank you.
0: Oh, there he goes. Now, you can see more from the Qatar and Yomp if you jump online and check out the socials for ABF. And again, my congratulations to everybody that has participated this year. Fantastic stuff. Now, this is the Arctic Monkeys.

0: 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I've got H and a Taylor Swift on the way for you next.
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It's Taylor Swift, Elizabeth Taylor at BFBS, the Forces Station. I just want to give a shout out to Mia, who's been in touch. She was just requesting the link to the Joy Lofthouse documentary that we did a few years ago. So I hope you've got that now, Mia. 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It is always lovely to hear from you. Now, we'll get you up to your latest news headlines with this for H, putting his spin on that Stone Roses classic. This is 1989.

0: Senior MPs have warned that the delay in publishing plans for defence spending has damaged the UK's credibility with its allies. The Commons Public Accounts Committee said the hold-up undermined the government's ability to equip the armed forces for the modern battlefield. The Ministry of Defence said it was working hard to finalise its defence investment plan. It comes as MPs have questioned whether the army's £6.3 billion Ajax armoured vehicle will ever be fit for use in combat. The Public Accounts Committee chair has accused the MOD of insulting the intelligence of British soldiers. Susan Bookbinder reports.
1: The Ajax system was expected to enter operations in 2017, but has been dogged by concerns about noise and vibration. MPs were astounded by MOD guidance for crews to perform maintenance checks every single time the vehicle stops. Committee Chair Sir Geoffrey Clifton-Brown says that advice is an insult to intelligence and pretty useless in a war zone. The committee also says delays to the defence investment plan undermine the UK's credibility with its allies.
0: Speaking in a personal capacity, one of the MPs on the committee, Rachel Gilmore, criticised the MOD's defence purchasing strategy.
2: They're not sensible about procurement. They do things the old-fashioned way, as you said. They don't have up-to-date systems. They don't even have up-to-date computers. And I think with a more rigorous approach to procurement, which the investment plan will produce, they're going to have to up their game.
0: The Deputy Prime Minister says he disagrees with the US Vice President following his comments about murdered student Henry Novak. The 18-year-old victim was falsely accused by his attacker of racism and was arrested as he lay dying. J.D. Vance called for righteous anger and blamed his murder on migration. David Lammy says he had an amicable conversation with his US counterpart, but made one point clear.
3: I disagree with him. This has got nothing to do with mass migration. This young man was a Brit. Let's be clear about that. And I said, look, Mr. Vice President, you're wrong about this.
0: The US Defense Secretary has used his D-Day anniversary speech to link current immigration issues to the wartime liberation of Europe.
4: Sadly, today, different European beaches are stormed by different dangerous ideologies. Boats and men arrive. When will European capitals do something about that invasion? Or is it too late?
0: Pete Hegseth made the comments at a service to remember the Allied troops who stormed the beaches in Normandy 82 years ago. And Sir Keir Starmer is welcoming the leaders of France, Germany and Ukraine to Number 10 to discuss ongoing support for Volodymyr Zelensky's war with Russia. This comes a day after a Ukrainian drone attack hit targets in St. Petersburg. You can find more news and sport on our website at forcesnews.com. But for now, that's the latest. I'm Lisa Hartle.
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0: kid. That's Bella Kay. I love it, I love it, I love it at BFBS. It's Amy Casey with you for Sunday the 7th of June, wherever you are today in the forces world. I hope it's a good one for you. Now, right across the weekend, BFBS has marked the anniversary of D-Day. And on the way for you, I have got a clip from one of the incredible podcasts that we have on our BFBS platforms. It's called Great British Battle Commanders with Professor Michael Clarke, who, as you're probably well aware, is one of Britain's leading defence and security analysts. Now, this podcast, the series is absolutely brilliant, but a very special episode from Professor Clarke, and it has a look at Field Marshal Bernard Montgomery, who was the man behind much of the strategic planning that helped shape the success of D-Day.
1: But of course, his great battles were the Battle of Alam Halfa in 1942 and then the Battle of Alamein. And of course, Churchill always said that, you know, before Alamein, we never had a victory. After Alamein, we never had a defeat. That was the battle that sort of turned the tide. And it was the last battle that British forces were able to fight entirely independently, without, you know, the Americans, without being a junior partner to America. It was kind of the last big British battle, and he fought it. But his greatest achievement, in my view, and what I talk about in the book, was D-Day.
0: Honestly, it's such a fascinating insight into the mind of Montgomery, the realities of Operation Overlord, and why the planning behind D-Day still matters to modern military operations today. I'm going to play you the interview in full in about 10 minutes' time. Fascinating, this series, honestly. Jump online and have a little look. It is Professor Michael Clarke on the way for you next. Now, this is Feeder and Buck Rogers.

0: That is Noah Kahan and Doors, a BFBS, a Forces station. On the way for you, we have got the brilliant Professor Michael Clark having a look at Monty, the man behind the D-Day plans. I've got Ella Langley and Olivia Rodrigo still to come.
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0: Great voice, hasn't she? That's Ella Langley and Choosing Texas, a BFBS, the Forces Station. Amy Casey with you. And across the weekend here at BFBS, we have been marking the anniversary of D-Day. And available now is an incredible podcast called Great British Battle Commanders with one of Britain's leading defence and security analysts, Professor Michael Clark. Now, I've got a clip here from the very special episode that Professor Clark put together, which takes a closer look at Field Marshal Bernard Montgomery, the man behind much of the strategic planning that helped shape the success of D-Day.
1: BFBS.
0: I'm fascinated by D-Day and the campaigning that went on, the strategy that was involved, as you've rightly said there, the misinformation, the deception, everything that happened that contributed to the victory. How deeply involved in that aspect of the campaign was Monty?
2: Everything. I mean, no relevant detail escaped his attention. That was why he was so good. People didn't like him. He wasn't a very attractive personality. But they respected the fact that if he got onto a detail, he saw it through. He ignored details that weren't important. He kept a sort of laser-like focus on what was important. So the deception, the attempt to make the Germans think that there was a complete army, an American army in the southeast of England and East Anglia waiting to cross to Calais. And that was really important, that Patton was put in command of this phantom army to keep the Germans assuming that Calais was the real target, not Normandy. All of the deception that went on in terms of other sorts of misinformation and the secrecy of the whole thing was really important. And, you know, I mean, the weather was the biggest factor that they couldn't control, because there were 4,000 landing craft, 4,000 of them. And those landing craft had to be launched not 100 yards away from the beach, but 2 miles away from the beach. They had to be launched at a very particular moment when the tide was very high, so they'd go over all of the underwater obstacles. And if the weather was even rough, then most of those landing craft would have been swamped. And the fact is, you know, tens of thousands of troops would have been drowned before they got anywhere near the beach. So the weather was the key factor. Whatever Montgomery could do, he couldn't control the weather. And the weather was dreadful. And the meteorological officer, Group Captain James Stagg, offered them one 24-hour window. He said, I can give you 24 hours clear weather on the 6th. They were due to go on the 5th. The weather was too bad. He said, on the 6th, I can give you 24 hours, no more than that. And that's the only window in the weather I can offer you during this couple of weeks when you've either got to go or stand the whole thing down for at least a year. And Montgomery and the others, they got together at Southwark House, where we did the podcast itself with General David Richards, Lord Richards, as he now is. And they got together at Southwark House at 4:20 in the morning on the 5th of June to review whether they're going to take the decision or not. And Eisenhower went round the little group of them asking their views. They weren't all united. Trafford Leigh Mallory, the air commander, said, no, it's too dangerous. We can't go. Too many risks. And Montgomery said, you've got to go. You've got no choice. You've got to go. And Eisenhower paused for a while. He was walking around the room. The others were seated. And he walked around. He stopped. And he paused for a while. And then very quietly he said, okay, we'll go. And that was it. And this whole spring, this coiled spring that Montgomery had created began to uncoil itself, and the invasion was on. And from then on, the whole process was unstoppable. And it was very simple, a very simple equation that Montgomery created, that on the day itself, on D-Day itself, this weather window of 24 hours, they had to get 156,000 men onto the beaches and into the immediate beachheads, 156,000. And if they were still there on their feet and functioning 24 hours later, then the invasion would succeed. Whatever the cost was, the invasion had succeeded. But if they'd been driven back, if they'd taken losses of 50% or whatever, 70% among the airborne they anticipated were possible, then the invasion would fail. So it was a very simple calculation. Can we get 156,000 men onto the beaches, and are they still there 24 hours later? The answer was yes, and it succeeded.
0: He was so steadfast in his decision. And if we bring that into sort of like a modern day account, and you've got leaders listening to you right around the forces world as we speak, taking that ownership of the risk, that's exactly what he's done. He's taken that risk. He said, yes, this is my risk. I will take it because I believe in my plan.
2: Yes. And that's one of the points that comes through in the book to me, is that successful leaders, or leaders when they are successful, no general is successful all of the time in my collection. But when they enjoyed their periods of success, their purple patches, you can see that they believe in what they're doing. And I mean, one contemporary general said to me when I was asking them about all of this, he said, you've got to mould the instrument you've got to the job you've been given to do. So the instrument is never exactly right for what you want. You've got to mould it to the job you are given. You've got to believe in it yourself and then convey that belief to the boys and girls who will carry it out. And if you can do that, you are likely to be a successful commander. And that's as true now, and that was said to me in relation to Afghanistan and Iraq operations, and it's just as relevant to those operations as it was to Montgomery and D-Day.
0: It's fascinating, isn't it? The insight into the mind of Montgomery and the realities of Operation Overlord and why the planning behind D-Day still matters to modern military operations today. I can't recommend this podcast enough. It is absolutely brilliant. And you can watch Great British Battle Commanders. That's what you're searching for over on BFBS Forces News YouTube channel. You heard Pro Clark there just talking about where they filmed it all. So you can either watch it over on the Forces News YouTube channel, or you can listen to the podcast, the series in full, wherever you get your podcast from. You're searching for Great British Battle Commanders. 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

0: It's the laughing. It's brilliant, isn't it? From 2005. That's Gorillaz and Feel Good at BFBS, the Forces Station. Now, on the way for you next, I've got that brilliant single for Bruno Mars, I Just Might, still to come. Are you looking at me like
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0: That's Bruno Mars, I Just Might, at BFBS, the Forces Station. It's Amy Casey with you, live from BFBS HQ in the UK. Now, I wanted to finish the show today by taking a moment to reflect on what has been an incredibly difficult few weeks for the defence community, with a number of devastating losses felt right across the military family. Following the tragic Merlin helicopter incident this week, I wanted to pay tribute to one of those we lost, Lieutenant Lily Mae Fisher, someone I was fortunate enough to know and had the great privilege of interviewing several times on BFBS because she was quite simply extraordinary. Lily Mae was a Royal Navy commando, a fundraiser, and a real trailblazer for women in defence, but more than that, she was someone who genuinely inspired people, and I think that's why this loss is being felt so deeply, even by people who knew her through social media or followed her journey online. She had this rare ability to make people feel connected to her and invested in everything that she did. What struck me every time we spoke wasn't just her determination, but her warmth, her energy, and the way she threw herself completely into life. So today, rather than focus on how we lost her, I wanted to share a moment that reminds us how she lived.
1: My name is Lieutenant Lily Mae Fisher. I am a pilot in training in the Royal Navy and waiting for pilot courses. So I fill my time with doing crazy things. So last year I did the All Arms Commando course, which has opened up a load of doors for me, which has been great with working with 3 Commando Brigade. I'm currently cycling down to the south of France. And next year, after my next flying course, I intend to row across the Atlantic.
0: Of course you do. Of course you do, Lily Mae. Look, I've got to say to you, mate, I am absolutely living for these adventures that you go on because it's proper nails. I mean, I'm just going to big you up here for a little minute here. So you're one of the very few women in history to pass the Royal Marine Commando All Arms course. That is not a walk in the park by any means for anybody. So, I mean, did you struggle with this course at all? Like, how did it go down?
1: Yeah, it was the hardest thing I have ever done and probably ever will do. And that was a big reason actually behind doing it, just the personal challenge. Obviously, the work that comes within the doors that have opened, but a big part of it, I think, for everybody doing it is the personal challenge. It's renowned, obviously to be really physically demanding, mentally demanding with a lack of sleep. And nothing was going to stop me last year when I was in the course. There were times when I wanted to quit, as everybody does. The times when I failed a few bits and bobs, but it's nothing. I didn't want anything more last year than getting my green lid. And so I did after 16 weeks and all the training prior.
0: Incredible. Are you wearing it now? Because I would never take mine off. I'd be like, look, I've earned this. And if I don't care if my damn hair smells, it's staying on.
1: Oh, I think I'd be bullied to the end of my days if I did. But yeah, I'm very, very proud of what I achieved last year.
0: Lieutenant Lily Mae Fisher, and our thoughts remain with family, friends and colleagues of all those affected by this week's tragic events.

Wherever you are today in the forces world, thank you very much for your company today. Little Nas X will get you up to your latest news headlines after this for Addison Rae. 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
2: Senior MPs have warned that the delay in publishing plans for defence spending has damaged the UK's credibility with its allies. The Commons Public Accounts Committee said that there had been bureaucratic drift, which had undermined the government's ability to equip the UK's armed forces for the modern battlefield. Here's the BBC defence correspondent Jonathan Beale.
3: The government's defence investment plan was supposed to have been published last autumn. MPs say its absence has already damaged the credibility of the country, its armed forces, and the defence industry. The Public Accounts Committee highlights specific concerns over the Army's troubled Ajax armoured vehicle programme. Soldiers testing Ajax have suffered vibration and noise symptoms. They also question whether the MOD has a grip on the rising costs of its nuclear programme. The Ministry of Defence repeated it's working hard to finalise the defence investment plan, which it now says will be published before the NATO summit next month.
2: Today marks 100 days since the US and Israel launched an attack on Iran. There is a ceasefire in place with talks ongoing, despite both Americans and Iranians firing at each other yesterday. US national security expert Nagar Angar says she doesn't think there will ever be total peace in the future.
4: The first 100 days of this war, if it were to be summed up, is that it's produced a fragile new normal, but not necessarily a durable peace. The truth is we're not looking at any strategic closure as of today. We're just looking at a very fragile, dangerous stalemate.
2: Sir Keir Starmer is welcoming the leaders of France, Germany and Ukraine to Number 10 to discuss ongoing support for Volodymyr Zelensky's war with Russia. This comes a day after a Ukrainian drone attack hit targets in St. Petersburg. Russian leader Vladimir Putin's rejected in-person talks with Mr. Zelensky, saying he saw no point in a meeting. Football, and England's men have beaten New Zealand 1-0 in the searing heat of Florida in a friendly match ahead of their opening World Cup game in Dallas. The captain, Harry Kane, scored the only goal of the match just seconds before the break. England's manager, Thomas Tuchel, chose to field entirely different teams in each half. One of England's goalkeepers, Jordan Pickford, said that gave everyone a chance to get used to the conditions.
5: At this stage, it's about getting the minutes in the heat. It's about everyone played 45 today. We'll get back to base camp and we'll get straight back to training tomorrow. So we're still 11 days away from our first game of the tournament, so we've got work to do, and that's what the manager and all the staff they've got the plan, and everybody involved is doing it for the right reason.
2: Scotland's men thrashed Bolivia 4-0 in their friendly in New Jersey ahead of the first World Cup since 1998. Scotland's campaign will open against Haiti in Boston on Sunday. You can find more news and sport on our website at forcesnews.com. But for now, that's the latest. I'm Lisa Hartle.

is life for another week with me, Tamsin Robson. How are you doing? Wherever you're listening from around the forces world, hope you're having a nice weekend. Whatever you're getting up to, that song, by the way, just always makes me want to have a bit of a dance. It's just one of those really, really happy songs. No matter what kind of mood you're in, if you put it on, it makes you feel great. Anyway, hope you've had a good week. It's the weekend. Whether you're working hard, hardly working, having a bit of downtime, whatever you're getting up to, we are going to take a little journey around the forces world to talk about all the top stories this week. Stick around. We're off to Bonnie, Scotland very shortly. Then we're off to Gibraltar. And then we're off to Aldershot, to RAF Odeum, to talk about lots of interesting things. I'll tell you more what's coming up after this from Ella Henderson and Rudimental. This is Alibi on BFBS.

Della Henderson and Runa Mennell. It's Alibi on BFBS, the Forces Station. Right, stick around. Coming up on Forces Life, we're heading off to Bonnie Scotland next to talk about a very important concert that recently took place. As well as that, we're off to Gibraltar to talk about a fantastic Navy vessel. And it has been a star-studded night in that London. Oh, I do love an award show. It's nice to put a gown on, isn't it? I mean, I say that, I don't actually own a gown. You should buy one.

0: It's just so good, isn't it? Love that from the Happy Mondays. It's Step on BFBS, the Pulses station. My name's Tamsin Robson, coming to you all the way from Brunei, where each week we like to take a little journey around the Forces world, talking about all the top stories this week. Now, in Scotland, in Edinburgh, to be exact, there's been the RAF Honington Voluntary Band, who travelled from Suffolk at the request of Air Officer Scotland. Now, Mark McKenzie has been speaking to bandmaster Paul Jackson.
1: So we're one of the Royal Air Force's voluntary bands. They've been in existence for as long as the Royal Air Force has, starting off initially as essentially a station club, really, for those people serving in the Royal Air Force who played musical instruments. Interesting, a lot of the early days of the Royal Air Force, when biplanes still had wires that tensioned the two wings, during the First War, it was pretty much exclusively piano tuners they recruited to do that. So consequently, the formation of the Royal Air Force on the 1st of April 1918, there was already a lot of musicians on every Royal Air Force camp. So naturally, they started their own bands, and voluntary bands have developed from that. These days, we're a combination of service personnel who play with the band as a secondary duty. Think of it almost like representative sport, but music. But due to the smaller nature of the armed forces and sadly less and less people playing musical instruments, we rely on a lot of local civilians who give their time freely to play with these bands across the Air Force and represent the Air Force around the country.
2: Now, you're coming to Edinburgh. That's a bit of a trek.
1: We are indeed. Would you like the God's honest truth? We were supposed to be going to Akrotiri this week. For obvious reasons, we've been unable to get out there. So we put the word out across the Royal Air Force. We've got a band available this week. Who would like a concert? And Air Officer Scotland came forwards. We'd love to host you. So it is genuinely a pleasure to be coming up to Edinburgh to be performing a concert to celebrate the Royal Air Force in Scotland for Air Officer Scotland. A personal pleasure for me. My wife went to university in Edinburgh. I spent 5 years up and down the A1 seeing her every other weekend. So I know and love the city well, and it's really exciting to be bringing my band.
2: Paul, what are we going to get? What kind of music are we going to get?
1: We've got a little bit of everything, as most military band concerts do. Some famous songs from shows, a bit of wonderful film music, some wonderful original works for wind band, one of my personal favourites, Vaughan Williams' Folk Song Suite, but also shows by Rodgers and Hammerstein, a wonderful flugel solo from Oliver, some very modern works, only a couple of years old. A real variety, a little bit of something for everyone, I assure you.
2: And if I was to say to you, I'm going to give you 30 seconds just to sell it to anyone that you've not already done so, how would you do that?
1: I'd say it's a wonderful opportunity to see a full symphonic wind band performing all variety of music and celebrating the Royal Air Force in Scotland. Please do come and join us.
0: It sounds absolutely fantastic, and if you got yourself there, I hope you enjoyed it. Right, here's Harry Styles. Stands No More. It's BFBS.

It's Harry Styles, who's been meeting fans in the street and dedicating songs to them at the next concert. Yes, he was apparently walking down the street in Amsterdam with his fiancée Zoe Kravitz, and a couple were like, "Hey, look over there, it's Harry Styles." And they had a chat and a selfie. And then the next night they were like, "Oh yeah, we're going to come and see you." And he dedicated a song to them. Isn't that nice? That's so nice. Oh, I love it when you see famous people just out and about. It's always fascinating. I remember many years ago, I was in Canterbury. Don't ask me why. And I saw Phil Spencer walking into a knob shop. A doorknob shop. That's what I should have said. And yeah, he was going in there with his wife. He was getting out of a very nice luxury car, Range Rover. And I just turned my head and I was like, "Ee, look, it's Phil Spencer." And I didn't realise my window was down. He started waving at us. And then it was really embarrassing because I saw him about 20 minutes later in Waitrose.

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0: It's So Much in Love. It's BFBS, the Forces Station, with me, Tamsin. With you for Forces Life, bringing you all the top stories this week. And let's head off to the rock that is Gibraltar, where Navy vessel HMS Stirling Castle has become the first warship ever to be formally affiliated with Gibraltar. Now, the ship itself has an unusual history, as it was originally used commercially before being bought and repurposed by the Royal Navy. Jacob Dyer finds out more.
1: I'm Commander Philip Harper. I'm the commanding officer of HMS Stirling Castle.
2: And could you tell us a little bit more about the ship? I'm just looking at it now and it is magnificent. What does it mean to you to be the captain?
1: So it's an enormous privilege to command any warship. This is my 10th command, so I'm beginning to get the hang of what I'm doing now. Stirling Castle, you'll see that she's still painted blue and white. The ship was taken up from trade. She belonged to a company called Ireland Offshore, who ran her in the North Sea for 10 years. Norwegian crew. MOD bought her in 2022, initially operated by the Royal Fleet Auxiliary for 2 years. She is a mine-hunting mothership, so we embark vehicles, surface vehicles, underwater vehicles that are designed to go and find the mines. A game changer in the way we hunt mines. Previously, you put a mine hunter with 50 people on board in the minefield with all the obvious

0: dangers that brings. Being able to do it from outside the minefield with uncrewed vehicles both reduces danger and makes it faster.
1: How common is it for the military to purchase a ship like this one from elsewhere, from another country?
0: So the last time the Royal Navy did it was in 1982. It's not common at all. It's also been a bit of an interesting journey for my ship's company, who many of them joined from mine hunters that were built in the 1980s to naval standards. They come here. Everything's different, often different in a very good way, but there's lots to learn.
1: Could you give us an example of what is different?
0: So one I point out to people all the time is you go into the galley in a Royal Navy ship, you want to go and get the salt and pepper, you have to go down a couple of decks, through some hatches, go and get it, come all the way back up again. Here, the dry stores are right behind the galley. You reach in, pull it out, and the freezers both are off there. It's just so beautifully laid out, so well thought out.
1: Could you tell us a little bit more about what is happening this evening?
0: So we are hosting a reception for about 50 people, but we'll take the opportunity during that reception to sign the Memorandum of Understanding that is the affiliation between Gibraltar and Stirling Castle, the first time a Royal Navy ship has been affiliated with Gibraltar.
1: And how does that impact things moving forward?
0: From our point of view, I hope it means we get back here very much more often. That would be absolutely lovely. It's really designed to make sure that there's a formal link between a ship of the Royal Navy and a place. We have civic affiliations in the UK for many years, and carrying this forward with Gibraltar is an absolute godsend to us. I've been here many times. I've lived and worked here. I commanded a ship running out of Gibraltar, and I absolutely love the place. I'm not the only sailor in the Royal Navy who can say that.
1: And what's your favourite thing about being in Gibraltar?
0: Well, that's a really good question. I'm getting on the med steps first thing the day after tomorrow, hopefully before it gets too light, and definitely before it gets too warm. I'm just a big fan of the terrain, I guess, and the people.
1: It is a workout, the med steps.
0: Yeah, it's good for me.
2: 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Stormzy on the way, and this is Mark Ronson and Miley Cyrus.

0: It's a new one from Stormzy and Odile. It's 24 hours from the brand new album, All About the World Cup. And if you fancy getting involved with some fantasy football on BFBS, bfbs.com/fantasyfootball, get involved. You know you want to.
1: You're an emotional wreck, you don't know who you are. You never say what you mean, and you keep your mouth shut and your knives stay

0: 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It's Forces Life with me, Tamsin. 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
0: Back to the music. The Forces.

0: That's the Forces Station. Now let's head off to London, where this year's RAF Benevolent Fund Awards have been taking place. And they celebrate the outstanding contributions of its fundraisers, volunteers and partners. Now 27 Squadron from RAF Odium took home an award, and Natasha Renault caught up with their officer commanding, Wing Commander Matthew Holloway.
1: It was a huge honour for 27 Squadron to be awarded the RAF Formation or Squadron of the Year from the Royal Air Force Benevolent Fund. And that was awarded to us for, the works over the last 12 months, primarily in support of Odeon 100, where we did a huge amount of fundraising events, supporting to Benevolent Fund causes, be it stands, stalls, supporting, like I say, a huge amount of fundraising from across both the squadron and the broader station, supporting RAF Benevolent Fund events.
2: It's fantastic to have received the award. It's sat here right in front of us. Luckily, it wasn't got broken. It's glass. What was the night like?
1: It's a stunning award, which, like I say, sits very proudly in the squadron. Everyone on the squadron is incredibly proud to have received this. The squadron has had a long and deep relationship with the Benevolent Fund, be it fundraising for many, many years. So this award for this year kind of is a crescendo of lots of events that we're really, really proud of. The evening itself was fantastic, and it was very humbling to be part of that evening and hear the kind of the ocean of goodwill stories and hearing the range of support that the Benevolent Fund provides to both our serving personnel today and veterans. So that's it. It was just a huge privilege and honour to represent 27 Squadron, but also to be part of that broader Royal Air Force and Royal Air Force Benevolent family.
2: So how do they support you guys?
1: The Benevolent Fund can provide support in a variety of ways and means, most definitely tailored to the requirement of the individuals. And that could be anything from mental health support, emotional support, practical care, financial support, enhancing well-being, enhancing social spaces. There's a few of the many things that the Benevolent Fund deliver. Obviously, we as a squadron are really keen to support, you know, in terms of fundraising to support the fund. But like I say, it's a phenomenal charity that delivers against a broad range of support needs.
2: They're always at your family's day, which is fast approaching. I can't believe we're almost at that. What else have you got coming up?
1: You'll probably see on social media and online, we currently have crews deployed in Cyprus as part of the aerial firefighting capability that we delivered out in Cyprus. So recently the squadron has been involved in a 250,000 kg lift to achieved in 5 hours. So within the gym, the crews and the engineers out in Cyprus have raised just under £1,000 in recent weeks. So the squadron, like I say, has a drumbeat of support events to raise money for the Benevolent Fund. Our next one is we've got a half marathon coming up in Winchester that we'll be supporting. So like I said, there's a regular drumbeat of events that the squadron are involved with to raise money.
0: That was Natasha Renault chatting to Wing Commander Matthew Holloway, Officer Commanding 27 Squadron, about the award they've just received at this year's RAF Benevolent Fund. Here's everyone's favourite Geordie. Not me, Sam Fender.
3: I remember the sickness was forever. I remember snuff videos.

0: something I want to talk about.
1: What do they want to talk about? I'm not quite sure I've figured it out yet. Madonna, Sabrina Carpenter, two female powerhouses coming together to make some incredible music. It's Forces Live with me, Tamsin Robson. Let's get laid back now on Forces Live with a man who loves these Ferraris and he's very

The Horses Station. Stick around, music from The Script coming up, BB Rexha and Snow Patrol, and of course lots more stories from around the Forces world. Now we only have to wait another, what, 2 and a bit years to see the next installment of the K-pop Demon Hunters. Come on, these people must be able to work a bit quicker. That's why you need a whip. I'm kidding, you're not allowed that in the workplace.

0: MPs have warned that the delay in publishing plans for defence spending has damaged the UK's credibility with its allies. The Commons Public Accounts Committee says the hold-up means procuring the latest equipment will be more expensive. General Sir Richard Sharif is the former Deputy Supreme Commander Europe of NATO.
1: It's going to be very difficult for the Prime Minister to look President Zelensky in the eye, and indeed his other allies, particularly Germany, when Britain has still failed to put together the defence investment plan to back up the very good defence review Labour launched last year.
0: MPs have also questioned whether the Army's £6.3 billion Ajax armoured vehicle will ever be fit for combat. A House of Commons watchdog says there are serious concerns over noise and vibrations affecting crews. They warn expectations of maintenance checks every time it's stopped may be unrealistic in a war zone. It's the 100th day of the conflict between the US and Iran. Donald Trump says Tehran hasn't agreed to terms he's proposing because for 47 years they've been getting away with whatever they wanted. Yesterday, the Iranians accused the Americans of breaking the ceasefire, saying it's the latest incident showing Washington has no intention of reducing tensions. Sam Mednick is with the Associated Press and is in Israel.
2: Extended the ceasefire by 60 days and launch new talks on the nuclear program. However, President Trump has said that he wants unspecified changes. Iran, however, has not publicly said whether they will be on board with that.
0: Sir Keir Starmer is understood to have told supporters he'll stand in a Labour leadership contest if one is triggered. The Prime Minister says he won a massive majority 2 years ago and a mandate he's determined to deliver. The Deputy Prime Minister says he's spoken to his US counterparts after he blamed the murder of student Henry Novak on mass migration. J.D. Vance also said there should be righteous anger over the 18-year-old's death after he was handcuffed by police who wrongly believed he'd racially abused his killer. David Lammy also reminded the US Vice President about the wishes of Henry's family.
3: I also urged him that it's not helpful to tweet in this way, partly because of what the Novak family have asked for, and reminded him about their desire not to make this an issue of division and hatred.
0: Sir Keir Starmer is welcoming the leaders of France, Germany and Ukraine to Number 10 to discuss ongoing support for Volodymyr Zelensky's war with Russia. This comes a day after a Ukrainian drone attack hit targets in St. Petersburg. Russian leader Vladimir Putin's rejected in-person talks with Mr. Zelensky, saying he saw no point in a meeting. And football, there were victories last night for both England and Scotland in friendly matches in the US ahead of their first games at the Men's World Cup. England beat New Zealand 1-0 in Florida, and Scotland thrashed Bolivia 4-0 in New Jersey. That's the latest. I'm Lisa Hartle.

It's a very motivational song, isn't it? Love that from the script and Will I Am. It's Hall of Fame on BFBS, the Forces Station. My name's Tamsin Robson, coming to you all the way from Brunei and wherever you are around the Forces world. I hope you're having a good weekend. Now, stick around. Top stories we're talking about this week. We've got members of Parliament who've been hanging out in the jungle here in Brunei. We're also talking about tax, which I know sounds very boring, but it is important. We'll chat about that in a bit. And stick around. We are going around the Circle Line very shortly. I will tell you more after this. From BB Rexer and Faithless, it's New Religion. It's BFBS.

0: Calvin Harris and Rag and Bone Man. It's Giant on BFBS, the Falses station. I have heard that they are both giants, very tall men indeed. I don't know that for a fact. It's Falses Life with me, Tamsin. Hope you're having a good one. Now, let's head off to Colchester, where Lance Corporal Manpreet Maycock is walking the route of the London Underground Circle Line, stopping off at various monuments that commemorate the role of women in World Wars I and II. She told Peter Johnson about it.
1: This walk is called Circle Line Walk. One day I was just thinking, what can I do to raise awareness about the veterans, and especially the female veterans, and especially those women during World War I and II, their contributions. We often hear, when we talk about World War I and II, 5 million people contributed from Commonwealth countries. What we actually don't hear is about the role of women, how they contributed. And when we think about just World War II, over 600,000 women just from UK alone were working for the armed forces, and how many more were working from the Commonwealth countries. So I think their story is really not shared as well as it should be. They are in the footnote rather than in the narrative. And that's what I'm trying to highlight with this walk. So the walk is about, you could say, half a marathon, 21-kilometre walk. And we will be using a Circle Line route without actually going on the tubes itself. It's a walk. And we will be stopping at each memorial that we have decided to visit. And then we will share a story from history, how women actually contributed to the World War I and II.
2: So if anybody wants to join you on this walk, how can they go about doing that?
1: So all they need to do is look on Circle Line Memorial Walk. This is a website which I'm using currently, and they can just take part. They don't have to do the full walk. They can do part of it or half of it or full if they are mad as I am. So there are timings. There is a form that you fill out, which is not very complicated, and simply come and join us. And I will ask volunteers, I will ask veterans, and I'll ask women to come and join me as well, please.
2: And it's not necessarily a fundraising exercise for the charity, this. It's an educational experience. It's an eye-opening experience is what you're trying to make it.
1: That's it, yeah. I mean, yes, I am trying to raise money towards the charity itself, but it is towards the education for memorial gates. It's about raising awareness is more important to me than raising funds. So if I can get more people to come and join me, and we can talk about the role of soldiers from Commonwealth countries and those of women, then that would be amazing.
0: That is Manpreet, who's going to be completing her walk on Saturday the 20th of June. And if you would like to join her, find out more information about her charity Memorial Gates, search Circle Line Memorial Walk. I've got music from Fisher on the way, The Farm, and we are going to be finding out what it was like for the MPs to be sleeping in the jungle overnight in Brunei. It's on the way for you next. Here's Snow Patrol.

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0: It's Fisher and Tones and I. It's Favour on BFBS, the Forces station. Tams are bringing you Forces live from Brunei, where we like to take a little journey around the Forces world together and talk about those top stories we've been having a good old chinwag about around the water cooler. Got to stay hydrated. Now, the Armed Forces Parliamentary Scheme gives MPs an insight into military life by hearing firsthand about the challenges serving personnel and their families face when living overseas. Now, Liberal Democrat Lisa Smart has been visiting British Forces Brunei as part of the scheme, and I spoke to her by asking, well, how she enjoyed her overnight stay in the jungle.
1: So we survived. We didn't need to bring in the expertise of our medic, Abby, which I think was a win for all of us. It is the first time I've done anything like that, and I was bricking it. I really was. I was really...
2: I like your honesty.
1: A colleague last year had said he'd done really well, but had gone out for a jungle wee in the middle of the night and had got bitten. And so at 1 o'clock this morning, when I felt like... I felt quite rested. I'd had some sleep in my hammock, and I thought, oh, if it's nearly time to get up, I can hold it. And then I definitely couldn't, so I was really nervous about the jungle wee. I was really nervous every time there was a noise or a crack. Mm. Or something going on. And I have come out with so much more respect for Gurkhas, but anybody that does any sort of specialist jungle training, that anybody that does the survival training, it has opened my eyes and I'm really grateful for the opportunity.
2: So what's been the most interesting part of your visit to Brunei so far, apart from the jungle?
1: So this is my first trip to Brunei, and it's my first trip meeting Gurkhas, actually. So that was really interesting to think about the history of the Gurkhas, the way the Gurkha regiments relate to the rest of the British Army. But for me, it's always most interesting meeting the people. So lots of people in the army get really excited about bits of kit and very exciting guns and weapons or body armour. I think the people are much more interesting. So for me, talking to the families and thinking about some of the challenges they face, whether it's accommodation, getting work out here. So some of the spouses that come out here who are really professional, expert people, there just aren't the job opportunities in Brunei. So those who are serving personnel are doing some really interesting work, very busy, off and off on exercise, but spouses at home don't have those opportunities. And so some of those challenges were really interesting to hear about.
2: Is there a particular story that has kind of stuck with you?
1: There were two, probably. So these were both Gurkha wives. One who was a really senior doctor, and just there wasn't work for her here in the way that worked for her. And then another Gurkha wife for whom there were some challenges about indefinite leave to remain and about when her husband gets deployed back to the UK, what that means for her and her future. And so that left me thinking about the impact of rules that we've got in the UK and the lived experience and the lived practical impact that has on Forces families.
2: And are you satisfied that personnel deployed here in Brunei are getting the support that they need?
1: So look, there could always be more. Of course, there could always be more. We've just been and visited the health centre.

0: We've been and visited the lovely, amazing primary school, but that facility, there are head teachers and parents in, I think, in the UK who would participate in marathons every day for a school like that. It is beautiful. It is wonderful. Those facilities are great. But one of the first trips we went on, as far as the Armed Forces Parliamentary Scheme, talked about how you recruit the individual, but you retain the family. Mm-hmm. And I think that really stuck with me. Because if your spouse isn't able to live the life that they want to lead, if your children aren't able to do what they want to do, that affects a soldier's ability, an officer's ability to do their duty. And so I think we need to take, as a whole of society, given where we are in the state of the world, we need to take that whole family unit as the entity that we're dealing with, not just the trained professional military personnel.
1: What surprised you most about Brunei?
0: So it's really warm, isn't it? It's quite humid.
2: I mean, to be fair, we've been having a heat wave in the UK, so, you know, you would have experienced this if you were back home.
0: I mean, I'm from Stockport, and it gets to about 18 and everybody's got a strappy top and some flip-flops on. Yeah. So it's very warm today, it's very humid. I've never been to the jungle before, and the professionalism of those members of 2RGR who were keeping us safe, treating us well, making sure we knew what was going on, was impeccable. That was really good. We have been made extremely welcome by absolutely everybody who we've come into contact with, whether that's officers, soldiers, families. We've been made really welcome. I've had a little insight. I feel like I've peered through a crack in a door to see what life is like for families and for serving personnel here in Brunei. And I'm extremely grateful for the work that's being done.
1: That was Lisa Smart, the Liberal Democrat, speaking to us on BFBS, the Forces Station. Being out here in Brunei as part of the Armed Forces Parliamentary Scheme. Lots of MPs. I met up with them. I'm going to be honest, when they arrived at the mess, I was like, aww. I thought they'd literally just come from the jungle. But no, they'd had a shower and they were looking a little bit more human, shall we say. Right, Justin Bieber on the way, Lewis Capaldi, and this is The Farm. It's the Groovy Train on BFBS.

Do you know why Lewis Capaldi is such a nice guy? He's going to be doing a free concert in that London for caregivers. He's just a really canny dude, isn't he?

Teflon Don. It's hurting me on BFBS, the Forces Station. And you know what hurts me? Paying tax. But we'll have to pay it. We'll have to pay it. Now, it sounds boring, but we're going to talk tax next. And trust me, it is a boring subject. I nearly married an accountant, but we'll find out more next.

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0: It's Chili Peppers with Danny California on BFBS, the Force Station. Now, let's talk about a very important subject. Tax. Ah, good old tax, eh? Now, if you're renting out a home whilst posted overseas or earning extra income from a side hustle, you may need to do a self-assessment tax return, and it's a good idea to get it done early. George Ryland had a chat with Ruth Forrest from the HMRC broadcast team to find out more.
1: First of all, if you're self-employed, if you rent out property, or basically if you're doing anything that isn't taxed at source, because most of us, you know, you go to work and the employer takes care of the income side of things. If you've got any income coming in that isn't taxed that way, you need to let HMRC know about it separately, and you do that on a self-assessment tax return. The tax return is filed in line with the tax year, which runs from the 6th of April one year to the 5th of April the following year. And the deadline that most people will know about, because it's all over media and things, is the 31st of January, because that's the final date for getting one in, and that's the final date for making any payments on any tax that you might owe on it. But you can submit your tax return anytime after the 6th of April. If you do have to do a self-assessment tax return for whatever reason, it's a good idea to get it done early to try and avoid that big January panic that a lot of people have. It doesn't mean that you have to pay any tax that you owe right now, but it means that you know what's going on, you get it done, because things can change. A few months from now, you might end up deployed somewhere different. All kinds of things can happen. So to get it done now, if you've got the time and space to do it, saves you a lot of worry later on.
2: Also, let's face it, there's that smug feeling that you've got yours done when everyone else is panicking in January. And January's miserable enough. Anything that you can take away from January has to be a win.
1: 100%. And I think that is the biggest advantage, apart from the smugness, that is the biggest advantage to getting it done now. It gives you that peace of mind. It gives you that control as well. If you do have any tax that you owe, you don't have to pay it now, but you've got time to plan for it, and you don't have to try and find that money in January, which is hard enough at the best of times, isn't it? But also, and this is a thing that a lot of people forget, if HMRC owes you money, so if you're owed a refund because you've had losses or an income source stopped for whatever reason, you're owed money back, getting the return submitted early means that we know that that refund is owed to you, and we get that back to you and transferred into your bank account as soon as possible, again, rather than waiting to January for that. So another big incentive to get it done now.
2: Win, win, win. So you won't have to pay any earlier, but if you are owed a refund, you will get that a bit sooner, potentially.
1: Oh, yes, absolutely, you would do. And that's why a lot of people, particularly people that are in things like construction and stuff like that, and if they know that they have a big refund coming, they will submit their return on the 6th of April on the dot. So this year, for example, there's 86,271 people filed on the 6th of April. And I would imagine a lot of them knew that they had refunds coming up. Sometimes it's also because there are these payment on account things that self-employed people have to pay. So as well as paying the tax that you owe for the previous year, you make payments towards the current tax year that you're in if you're self-employed and earn over a certain amount. And again, people don't want to be paying them necessarily if they don't need to, because their estimate's based on the previous year's earnings. So if people know that they've changed, they will get the return in as soon as possible so that we're working with accurate figures and not estimates. So if that applies to you, again, another reason to get it done now if you can.
2: Where do people go for more information?
1: gov.uk is the place for all things HMRC, or indeed the HMRC app. It's free, it's secure, everything is there, just a click away for you. If you have to do a self-assessment tax return, you probably already know about that. You're used to doing it because you rent out income, etc. But again, if something's changed for you this year, so if you weren't renting out that property before, for example, and now you are, it might be that now you need to start doing a tax return where you didn't before. So if you're unsure because something has changed, again, gov.uk is where you would go for that. Search, check if I need to do a self-assessment. We've put a very quick Q&A together there. It'll take about 5 minutes to do that. And at the end of it, it will tell you if you need to fill in a tax return or not. If you do, lots of help available. We've got web chat, our phone lines have always been there. You can write to us. We've got a YouTube channel with loads of really helpful videos, step by step on what you need to do. And of course, if you get it done now, you've got lots and lots of time to contact us for any help that you might need. And also, again, people forget this, you don't need to do it in one go either. So if you've got some of the information, not all of it, when you're filling in the tax return, as long as you're saving each bit, as long as you go along, it's there for you and you can file it at a time that suits you. It doesn't all have to be done in one day.
0: That was Ruth Forrest from HMRC's broadcast team talking to George Ryland on BFBS, the Forster Station. And if you don't want to do a tax return, pay an accountant and they'll do it for you.

Sienna Spiro with Material Lover. She loves that denim. She cannot get enough of that denim. Right, stick around. We'll get your news next on BFBS, the Forces Station, to take us there. The

0: A committee of MPs says the delay in publishing the government's defence investment plan risks jeopardising national security and has undermined the UK's credibility with its allies. The plan sets out how much will be spent modernising the armed forces over the next decade. It was due last autumn but is now expected next month. Former Conservative Defence Minister Tobias Elwood says the lack of investment has huge consequences.
1: It takes years to build new platforms, tanks, ships and planes and so forth. It takes years to develop air defence systems, which Britain, the mainland, lacks. So no new money means no contracts can be signed, and everything from hunter-killer submarines, cyber defences, even secure satellites, Skynet, is still in its bubble wrap sitting on the ground.
0: The Ministry of Defence says it will fix the outdated, underfunded programme it inherited. Israeli police say five people have been injured in a gun attack in central Israel. They say the security forces killed the gunman, an Arab Israeli, who'd used a vehicle with an Israeli number plate. The Israeli Defense Forces says it's closed off a nearby crossing into the West Bank and surrounded several Palestinian villages. Ukrainian officials say a Russian drone has hit a storage facility for spent nuclear fuel near the Chernobyl nuclear plant. They say a fire was put out and there were no injuries. Kyiv says radiation levels remain stable. The Deputy Prime Minister David Lammy says he's spoken to the US Vice President J.D. Vance to tell him his comments about the murdered teenager Henry Novak were wrong. The 18-year-old was handcuffed by police after being fatally stabbed by a British-born Sikh man who falsely accused him of racism. J.D. Vance suggested he would still be alive if Europe cut down on immigration. Sir Keir Starmer is said to have made clear to his supporters he'll stand in a Labour leadership contest if one is triggered. Until now, the Prime Minister had only said he would not walk away if there is a contest. One of the UK's leading construction firms, Balfour Beatty, is calling on the government to crack down on abuse suffered by road workers. Footage from body-worn cameras shows how incidents of road rage are putting staff at risk and slowing down repairs. Here's BBC reporter Mark Ashdown.
2: Phones ripped from hands, road signs damaged, staff verbally abused. These are some of the incidents documented by Balfour Beatty employees as they go about repairing the UK's roads. Balfour Beatty introduced body-worn cameras in 2023 and said it now records 1,100 incidents a year. A small number, about 1%, also involved staff being physically assaulted, threatened with weapons, or having vehicles driven at them. The government said abuse towards public-facing workers is completely unacceptable and that there is already legislation so that those who commit violence against road workers could face harsher sentences.
0: England are looking to complete their victory over New Zealand on day four of the first test with New Zealand at Lord's. New Zealand now 111 for six, four wickets remaining.
3: This is BFBS. 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

She is a lady who never seems to age, and I would quite like to know what it is that she uses skincare-wise. Either that or she's just got very good genes, which I think is probably the case. Avril Lavigne is Skater Boy on BFBS, the Forces Station. It's Tamsin with you for Forces Life, and stick around. We are talking Bees in the Barracks, which is the name of my hip-hop album. We're also talking as well about a bit of renovation work. Oh, I do love a bit of renovation. And if that wasn't enough, we're also heading to the tallest mountain in the world. Mount Everest. Lots of great tunes as well from Leanne, Lady Gaga, and Doechii on the way. And this is Mal Smith.

0: Line, Semi Charm Life on BFBS, the Forces Station. I'm sure that song must be like 30 odd years old now, but still sounds brilliant. Now, the entrance might be looking a bit bare at RAF Benson for a while. The station's iconic Gate Guardian Spitfire, a memorial honouring the World War II crewmen who lost their lives, have been carefully removed as it begins an important preservation and restoration journey. Now, once complete, it'll be back looking better than ever to inspire for years to come. Gemma Lee James spoke with Station Commander Wing Commander Alice Tony Hoskins, who runs the Spitfire AA810 project, to find out more.
1: I took up appointment here at RAF Benson approximately 18 months ago, and I'd served at Benson previously, so the Spitfire Gate Guardian has been well and truly front and centre for Benson. However, what I noticed when I first arrived was a very tired looking aircraft that needed a refurb and just some love put back into it. I went about on a journey as to how we go about that. I then got in touch with Tony. Together we hatched a plan to bring her up to her former glory.
2: So Tony, just talk us through what's going to happen with the refurb. Are we talking, you know, a bit of fresh paint, or is it full sort of aircraft surgery?
3: It's not full surgery. There are a few little things. That particular gate guard went up in 1989 and it's only been renovated once since. Some of the transparencies have deteriorated through UV damage. It's not been common to take it on and off the post too often, and we did find when taking it off with Jarts the other week that there are some minor modifications that would really help any future work that needs to be done. So there are some structural changes that we need to make within the actual framework there, plus there's some repairs to be made because the glass fibre has been damaged over the course of being out in the elements since 1989. So we're going to hit that, and it's going to get a complete colour change to try and recognise a different individual that served from Royal Air Force Benson.
2: For people that drive past the Spitfire every day, I mean, why is it such a big deal to RAF Benson?
1: Because it's Benson's heritage. That particular aircraft flew and operated from Royal Air Force Benson. Its heritage and history goes back to World War II. It's a big part of Royal Air Force Benson. It's currently looking very empty at the front of the station with a big void. So I say it's getting a lot of interest. People are noticing that it's missing and asking the questions, which is great because I say it's such a prominent feature.
2: And I guess it's been getting a lot of reaction online as well, because people do get very emotionally attached to the Gate Guardians.
1: Yeah, there's certainly been a lot of questions being asked on social media, which Tony's been tracking.
3: Yeah, absolutely. I mean, the thing is, this particular role in the Royal Air Force hasn't really been recognised. It was quite clandestine at the time. And of course, with everything happening with the Cold War afterwards, it's kind of largely been forgotten. So those that are following the project and the station are very passionate about it. You know, the Puma Gate Guard is in absolutely pristine condition. As Alice said, the Spitfire was looking kind of tired, and therefore, to really freshen that up, a lot of people have suddenly got a lot of interest. And of course, whichever story we're going to tell, because some of the most reconnaissance flights, that is, were flown from Benson during the war. Two have been recognised previously. They want to know what's next.
2: Yeah, absolutely. And how long is the project going to take?
3: So we're hoping to try and get the majority of the work done during the course of June and into early July. But obviously there's Families Day coming up in August, and of course it's going to be essential to get it back on the post before then. Alice, is it appropriate to talk about who we're working with on this?
1: Definitely. We are very fortunate here at Royal Air Force Benson to have a primary school on station behind the wire. Thought it'd be a really good idea to get the school involved. We decided on three paint schemes to commemorate three of the pilots. We presented that to the school, and ultimately the school pupils will need to make the decision as to what paint scheme we're going to go with. But don't worry, it's not going to be in yellow or green, it's going to be in keeping.
2: And I guess there's going to be a big reveal, and that's probably when we're going to find out which one of those stories has been chosen.
1: Yeah, and we're linking it in as well, and we're linking it into STEM with regards to the curriculum.
2: Oh, so looking forward to seeing it all nice and freshly restored. What's the one thing that you hope people go, wow?
1: Just bringing her back to her former glory. And, you know, looking shiny and sparkling with the new paint scheme and commemorating a different pilot will be a wow for me.
0: That's RAF Benson Station Commander, Wing Commander Alice and Tony Hoskins on the Gate Guardian Spitfire renovations. And there's some photos if you head over to the BFBS Bryce Norton Facebook page. It's Leanne. It's my love. It's BFBS Forces Station.

0: Runway. It's Lady Gaga and Dolce. It's Runway, of course, from the Devil Wears Prada 2 soundtrack. And if, like me, you're out here in Brunei and you haven't already seen the movie, I'm going to be putting it on Wednesday, the 17th of June, 7 p.m. down at Paradise Child Chitra, which is at the Mumong Community Centre. Get yourself down there. I will be there donning my most fabulous wares. I say that it's going to be comfy clothes because there's nothing worse than going to the cinema and feeling all like uncomfortable. But get yourself down there, bring your snacks, bring something warm because it does get a little bit chilly in the cinema. Devil Wears Prada 2 down at Paradise Child Chitra on Wednesday the 17th of June at 7 p.m. And you must sachet. If you don't sachet, no entry. I'm kidding, I can't make you do that.
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10: 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But I'm not going to make friends. I need a lover.

0: Sam Smith. They're not here to make friends. I mean, it's always nice to have a couple of friends. Somebody you do something with. It's BFBS, the Forces Station. My name's Tamsin Robson, coming to you all the way from Brunei. It is, of course, Forces Live. Talking the top stories this week. And last summer, there was a buzz at Montgomery House in Aldershot after a hive of bees was introduced to the camp. Now, this year, some of those bees have been moved to Keogh Barracks to create another hive. And Natasha Renault joined those installing the new colony. Donning a bee suit, she caught up with Lieutenant Colonel Frank Culverwell, who shared how easy it is to move them.
1: After quite a successful interview last year on the bees at Monty House, I've had a few people who have approached me asking about how to get funding for bees. And then more recently, Peter has got funding for bees and he's asked me, how do I source bees? So I said, well, I've got a spare nuke at Monty House, so I can set you up with bees. So we've popped over here today with a nuke of bees in the back of my car, and we've installed them in Keogh Barracks.
2: How easy is it to install them into a different location?
1: It's not that difficult. The challenge is having the confidence to have all the bees in the back of your car to drive them over to Keogh Barracks. So there was a bit of buzzing, and then I didn't tell you that the bees were in the car when I gave you a lift.
2: That was a shock.
1: Yeah, and I think you wanted to jump out, but you had confidence, so you stuck with it, and we got here, and we've just literally put the bees on the hive. So it's been a very simple process.
2: It was a lot easier than I thought it was, and yes, I did have a little bit of a heart attack hearing how many bees were in the back of the car. How many were there again?
1: So we've got six full frames of bees. There's probably about 6,000 to 8,000 bees in the nuke box.
2: Well, do you know what? It was a fantastic experience being able to see them being installed here at Keogh Barracks. And Major Peter Botterill is the 2IC for Joint Hospital Group. You're going to be looking after the colony. What made you want to do it?
3: So I've been interested in bees for about 10 years now. Did a beekeeping course 10 years ago, but moving around every couple of years, it's been quite difficult to have a hive, and I've not been allowed to keep one in my back garden. So I've always been on the lookout for the opportunity to get a hive, and then seeing the article last year for World Bee Day with Frank and his bees at Monty House, got in touch with Frank, and he showed me his hives, and so when the opportunity came, the RSM at Joint Hospital Group South East has also been quite keen to develop this area as a wildflower garden area, so I sort of hijacked that to a certain extent with the beehives. And there are a number of locations these days, not just in Aldershot, but around the country that I'm aware of that have got hives. So it is something that the MOD in particular, with their climate change and sustainability strategic approach, are quite keen to develop in terms of building ecological sites, improving environmental sites within barracks, because quite often these areas are left to nature, and it's really good, and really good for the bees as well. So I sort of jumped at the chance, really.
2: Well, I'm glad you finally got there, and it is a beautiful area that we're stood in where the bees are going to be housed. And in terms of mental health, it must be really beneficial as well. And you're actually bringing your son along to help.
3: Yes, in fact, there was something on news this week actually about how beneficial it is to mental health to just spend time with the bees. Amazing creatures who look after themselves amazingly well, and just to be able to spend that time interacting with them, seeing them, just focusing in on something that isn't work and day-to-day life, is really good. And yeah, all ages can do it.
2: And Ewan, what was it like for you today getting up that close to the bees?
4: It was quite scary, especially hearing them buzzing right next to me.
2: Yeah, I was a bit the same actually. I was like, I'm just going to keep a little bit of distance. But you got really stuck in. You were taking the frames out. You got to spot the queen bee. But what does it mean to you to be able to do this with your dad?
4: Well, I really enjoy spending time with him, because usually I'm at school up north, and usually when I get down, sometimes he's busy at work. So yeah, I enjoyed spending time with him.
2: Well, it's something that you can both work on as a project together. And Frank, if there's somebody else that's interested in getting involved in bees, what can they do?
1: The approach for most people is just send me an email direct. I'm on the system as Lieutenant Colonel Culverwell, and I'll help you out where I can. And then if you've done a course, I recommend doing a course before you keep bees. You approach the Lived Experience Fund in Regional Command, and they've got a portal where you can make an application. And all I'd say is, if you are making an application, make sure you have a succession plan, so when you move on, somebody will take over the bees from you.
0: That was Natasha Renault chatting to Lieutenant Colonel Frank Culverwell and Major Peter Botterill about the new bee colony at Keogh Barracks. And you can check out the photos and videos by heading over to the BFBS Aldershot Facebook page. I must admit, I'd love to have bees one day. I'd be absolutely buzzing if I did. But we know what I do love. I love the fact that David Beckham has bees. And he's like, when he posts videos of himself and his bee outfits. Oh, I tell you, he looks great, doesn't he? And then when he has his honey. Oh, he pours his honey. He's just so chuffed, isn't he? Oh, it's all so wholesome and romantic, isn't it? But when you get stung, trust me, that's not fun.

XCX, it's rock music on BFBS, the Forces Station. She's been hanging out with our friend Dua Lipa at her nuptials in Italy. And I was thinking to myself, what do you get like Dua Lipa for a sort of wedding gift? I'd probably just get some vouchers, M&S. She can go get some like crockery and picky bits and stuff. Yeah, that'll work.

0: It's Mark Ronson and Amy Winehouse on BFBS, the Forces Station. I've got Olivia Rodrigo, Oasis on the way, and we are heading off to Mount Everest.
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0: It's Alex Warren. It's Fever Dream on BFBS, the Forces Station. It's Forces Live with me, Tamsin Robson, coming to you from Brunei. And time for our last story of the week. Now, there's regular adventure training, and then there's taking on Mount Everest. Soldiers from 4th Battalion, the Ranger Regiment, have just returned home from their expedition to Nepal, which was funded by the BFBS Welfare Grant. Now, Lance Corporal Chris White spoke to Joe Carden, who asked him if the group achieved what they'd set out to.
1: Yes, absolutely. So we managed to get 9 out of the 11 to the top of the world, which is very, very good, considering all of the challenges and how long it takes and just sort of the reality of the mountain. But no, did I enjoy it? I don't know. I don't know if I'm willing to say that, yes. But we definitely achieved what we put out to do, which is to put the Ranger flag at the top of the world. So, yeah.
2: That's the thing, isn't it? I reckon give you a couple of weeks of rest and getting back to normality and you will look back on this and go, yeah, do you know what? Fair play, we did it. There was a lot of training, a lot of build-up to this project. Did it pay off? Did you manage to use those skills while you were actually out with kind of like boots on the ground?
1: Yeah, absolutely. So even from down to the physical training program that we're on, also to the crampon skills that we practiced when we went up to Scotland, because sort of relating Scotland to Everest climbing isn't sort of, they don't normally go hand in hand. However, the fact that we were so competent and so well practiced while walking on crampons on the rocks up in Scotland really paid dividends when we were up in Everest. So yeah, all of the training that we did with ATGA and everything, it's been so useful and so good.
2: Would you say that there's anything that surprised you? Is there, what were the kind of things that you weren't able to see coming?
1: Just how big it actually is. And I know it's crazy, but you walk for 10 days just to get to base camp, and then you do 8 hours, 12 hours again and again and again. It really is sort of an ultra marathon of the endurance events. It was so big. Just so big.
2: Yeah, you would have thought they'd put in a stairlift or something by now, would you?
1: Yeah. I know. Yeah, there's got to be like a faster way of doing it, yeah.
2: So if you were to do this again, what would you and the guys have done differently, if anything?
1: Ooh, that's an interesting question. One thing I would probably do is maybe a few longer workouts, because it's more of a mental resilience challenge. Like the fact on the summit push, you go from camp 3 up to camp 4, rest for 2 hours, and then you're on a 12 and a half hour day after doing 8 hours of exercise already. And I think that's the mad thing, is that with the oxygen, or with the lack of oxygen, you really do, you take one step, you take a breath, you take one step, you take a breath, which people had explained to me before, but I hadn't really appreciated until I'm taken as a fit guy, one breath, one step.
2: Yeah, that's intense, man. That's intense. So I wanted to ask, who in your team had kind of the best or the most unique reaction to that actual point of being on top of the world?
1: So we got there, and then it was very much take your photo, get the proof, and then kind of get back down, because we did a nighttime summit. And it was so windy. It was, you got there, you came back down. But I'd say the real special moment was Ranger Bijaya Rana, who actually got promoted to Lance Corporal at the top of the world. There's a video of him, and his smile is ear to ear. He's from Nepal as well, so it really, really means everything to him. But yeah, he was the first up, got promoted in his home country. So that's a really special moment.
0: That was Lance Corporal Chris White from 4 Ranger Regiment speaking to Joe Carden about their trip to the top of the world. What an incredible achievement. How fantastic. I'd love to go. Like, when you see Everest, you look at it and you go, my goodness, people climb that thing. I don't know how they do it.

0: Drop dead.
1: It's Livvy Rodrigo. It's drop dead, which is something that might happen to me because, let's face it, I work pretty hard. Anyway, I'm not going to be here next week. I'm taking myself on a little jolly. I know you might be thinking, gosh, she's on another holiday again. Well, no, I work like every bank holiday and I work Christmas. So I save it all up and then I've got extra leave. I can't help it. I just like work, but I also do like to play hard. So, yeah, I'm taking a week off. I don't know who's going to be taking care of things next week, but I'm sure they'll do a sterling job. And we'll reconvene in a couple of weeks, wherever you are around the forces world.

0: MPs are warning the delay in publishing plans for defence spending over the next decade has damaged the UK's credibility with its allies. The Commons Public Accounts Committee says the hold-up means procuring the latest equipment will be more expensive. But the Deputy Prime Minister, David Lammy, defended the government's record on defence spending.
1: 1,400 new contracts on defence granted since we came to government. £270 billion we are spending on defence. Hugely important that the investment is going on in Barrow, in Clyde. I've seen the work on the ships. Barrow, submarines are being built. That's our commitment to defence. More spending on defence than any year under the Tories.
0: The Prime Minister will welcome Volodymyr Zelensky, Emmanuel Macron and Friedrich Merz to Downing Street this afternoon. They'll discuss ongoing support for Ukraine as the war with Russia continues. Ukrainian MP Kira Rudik hopes the leaders of the UK, Ukraine, France and Germany will choose a chief negotiator to liaise with President Putin.
2: One of the cases of the meeting of President Zelensky with European leaders would be picking perhaps the negotiator or somebody who may have a chance on bringing Putin to a certain kind of deal.
0: At least one person's died and five people have been injured after a series of shootings near the Israeli-occupied West Bank. Israeli police say they've killed one of the attackers. He's been identified as an Arab Israeli citizen. Today marks 100 days since the US and Israel launched attacks on Iran. A ceasefire is in place despite Americans and Iranians continuing to launch attacks. US national security expert Nega Anga isn't optimistic about the future.
3: The first 100 days of this war, if it were to be summed up, is that it's produced a fragile new normal, but not necessarily a durable peace. The truth is we're not looking at any strategic closure as of today. We're just looking at a very fragile, dangerous stalemate.
0: England's cricketers have secured a 115-run victory over New Zealand on day four of the first test. Gus Atkinson took his tally to five wickets, bowling the tourists out for 138 in their second innings at Lord's. The second of the three-match contest is at the Oval in 10 days' time. Germany's Alexander Zverev is hoping to make it fourth time lucky in the French Open tennis men's singles final. It starts in an hour's time. The second seed is taking on Flavio Cappoli, having lost his previous three Grand Slam deciders. The Italian was handed his place after last four opponent Matteo Arnaldi was forced to withdraw due to illness. Zverev says he's not fazed by that.
4: I feel fine. I didn't have brutally long matches. I honestly feel like I could play again now, so I don't think there's going to be much bigger difference.
0: And a reminder that England have secured a 115-run victory over New Zealand in the first test at Lord's. That's the latest. I'm John Adderley.
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It's Cam Kelly of BFBS, the Forces Station. Thank you once again for allowing me to provide you with the soundtrack to whatever day or night part of Sunday it is that you are currently going through based on where you are situated around the Forces world, everywhere from Canada to Brunei. Shout out to those in Estonia. We got Cyprus, Germany, Falkland Islands, all on board. And of course, we are across the UK. It is the 7th of June, which makes it officially National Chocolate Ice Cream Day. I love that. I love that. What's your combination? That sounds like a really bad Tesco value version of a Craig David song. I like... not that you asked, but I thought I'd share anyway, because people think I'm a freak for it. I mean, there are plenty of reasons people think I'm a freak anyway, but when I go for ice cream, I always like chocolate ice cream, two scoops of that and one scoop of lemon sorbet. The sweet and the sour. It just works. I like it. No, I've not found one person who's on board with that yet, but I like that. What else is it? National VCR Day today. Oh, the old school. If you're of a certain age, you'll know. If you are quite, you'll have to ask your parents or even your grandparents about VCRs. There was something, there was a romance to watching a film back then. You'd go video show. I'm not going to start reminiscing, but National VCR Day. I like the fact that that exists. It's just a lovely thing to be able to remember. And then it's Seaman's Day today. So any members of the Navy fraternity, I hope you're having a good day. I always thought this was a missed trick, this song. I always thought this Rihanna song would have made the perfect soundtrack to any self-respecting John Lewis Christmas advert.

is Cam Kelly of BFBS, the Forces Station. Oh, my days. I've just realised what this week's BFBS film of the week is. And having spoken to you before about video players in the form of VCRs, now I'm going to talk to you about a current movie which is based on a franchise that was very popular around the same time that VCRs were. I'm not going to give away too much about the movie of the week, as it will be down to Natasha Renault to let you know exactly what it is, and we'll do that within about 10 minutes' time. Suffice to say, I have the power.

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0: 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Stereo MCs from way back in the day on the way after we find out what this week's BFBS Film of the Week is with Natasha Renault.
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4: Hi, I'm Natasha Renault, and our Film of the Week at BFBS Cinemas is Masters of the Universe, Certificate 12A. A young man on Earth discovers a fabulous secret legacy as the prince of an alien planet and must recover a magic sword and return home to protect his kingdom.
5: All that stuff that only exists in legends and bedtime stories. Talking tigers, spaceships, and magic swords that can make a man as mighty as a god. Where I come from, that stuff is real.
4: After being separated for 15 years, the Sword of Power of King Greyskull leads Prince Adam back to Eternia, where he discovers his home has been destroyed and is now under the rule of powerful warlord and sorcerer Skeletor. Adam must join forces with his closest allies and embrace who he is truly meant to be, He-Man, the most powerful man in the universe.
5: Why did you send me away?
6: I wanted you to be safe. So I sent you to a place I knew that they'd never find you. There's
7: this obsession with nerd stuff and sword things. It's not a good look for human resources.
5: I know it sounds crazy, but that sword is gonna show me the way home.
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1: B-

Stereo MCs and Step It Up at BFBS The Forces Station. And before that, it was our very own Natasha Renault with news on this week's BFBS Film of the Week, Masters of the Universe. I don't know whether I'm going to go and see it. They tried to make a film because it was originally a cartoon way, way back in the day. And they made a film of it either in the late 80s or the early 90s with Dolph Lundgren as He-Man, and that was a little bit of a letdown. But I think this one sounds like it's got a lot more potential, and I've got to see what Skeletor looks like, for no other reason than that would take me back to my school days, where the ultimate cuss was suggesting that your pal's mum was indeed Skeletor.

Shawn Mendes. And treat you better at BFBS, the Forces Station. This is Cam Kelly, still to come this afternoon. Got some classic David Gray on the way. That tune by Martin Garrix and Ed Sheeran, which they made 12 years ago but have only just released. And, of course, there's Sabrina Carpenter.

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David Gray and Sail Away. He used to be my mum's neighbour, and he lived on the same street. And what the problem was that people found out. from what I understand, he moved because people would come and stand outside his living room window and go, "David, David, give us a song, David, David." Because I grew up in a right nice neighbourhood, me. I did, actually. It was lovely. Right, let's have a look. This is Cam Kelly. It's BFBS, the Forces Station, online at forcesnews.com through the week. Some of the stories that made the cut include, but aren't limited to, the RAF Typhoon display season getting underway. Colonel Kieran Phillips has said new tech will help cut through the clutter and help find the right target. And in an operational first, the Navy has docked an uncrewed vessel in its mine-hunting mothership. So very James Bond.

So it's Cam Kelly, BFBS, the Forces Station, with Arrested Development and Mr. Wendell. I am finding myself getting increasingly excited the closer we get to the World Cup, which kicks off this coming Thursday. Mexico, South Africa, kicking off 8 o'clock UK time. If you really want to get involved a little bit more than just watching, you can play our fantasy football, which is online at bfbs.com/fantasyfootball. And I did say to the management, that's brilliant, I don't mind talking it up at all, what can they win? And they said, well, nothing, you're doing it for the fun of it, aren't you? I went, what, nothing? They said, well, no, nothing. Pride? What, nothing? But look, hey, that's just me. If you, unlike me, are not materialistic and you're just up for the crack of fantasy football, it is bfbs.com/fantasyfootball.

0: A group of MPs says the delay in the government's defence investment plan risks jeopardising national security and has undermined the UK's credibility with its allies. The plan sets out how much will be spent modernising the armed forces. It was due last autumn, but is now expected early next month. The former Deputy Supreme Commander of NATO in Europe, General Sir Richard Sheriff, says the Prime Minister must make the case for defence spending.
1: It needs political leadership to make it happen and tough choices. And as we've seen before, every time there's been a tough choice over defence, Labour backbenchers start signing off about welfare and the government has backed off. So now has got to be the time when the decisions are made.
0: The Minister of Defence says it will fix the outdated, underfunded programme it inherited. Ukrainian officials say a Russian drone has hit a storage facility for spent nuclear fuel near the Chernobyl plant. They say a fire was put out and there were no injuries. Kyiv says radiation levels remain stable. Israeli police say five people have been injured in a gun attack in the central Israeli town of Kochav Yair near the occupied West Bank. Security forces killed the gunman, who was understood to have been an Arab Israeli. The Deputy Prime Minister, David Lammy, says he's spoken to the US Vice President, J.D. Vance, to tell him his comments about Henry Novak were wrong. The teenager was handcuffed by police after being fatally stabbed by a British-born Sikh man who falsely accused him of racism. J.D. Vance suggested he'd still be alive if Europe had cut immigration. Conservative MP Claire Cortino says there is a discrepancy in how people are treated by the police.
2: A very activist ideology which says what you're trying to do is not make sure that people are treated equally before the law, that you're trying to change outcomes when it comes to different communities and different races. What they are arguing for is that ethnic minorities are treated differently. That cannot stand, that does not have public support, and it will lose trust in policing, it will lose trust in public services.
0: Police in Toledo, Ohio, are hunting two suspects after 12 people were injured in a shooting near a community street festival. Two are in a critical condition. The victims' ages range from 16 to 61. These people were at the festival.
3: It was a horrible sight. I walk over to see if I'm thinking, like, anybody need help? It was quite a few people that needed help.
4: I'm like, I think this is a safe place to come to bring kids, and to see random people getting shot is crazy.
5: People just don't care. And a lot of people already have kids theirself, and they don't even think about those stray bullets.
0: England's cricketers have won the first test against New Zealand by 115 runs. Gus Atkinson claimed his fifth wicket, bowling the tourists out for 138 in their second innings at Lord's. England captain Ben Stokes says his side adapted well to the weather.
6: You're never sure what you're going to get presented with in terms of conditions or whatever it may be, and I thought the way that we identified the conditions that was in front of us this week and identified the way that we thought we needed to go about it, we did that very quickly, and I think that's a huge contribution as to why we've came out with the win this week.
0: That's the latest. I'm John Adler.
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Dasha, and not at this party. At BFBS, the Forces Station, says Cam Kelly, at the end of a particularly busy week as far as Forces sport is concerned. Read up on the Army's bombardier, Bethan Dainton, who's won the 2026 Betfred Challenge Cup with Wigan Warriors in Rugby League. And that's online at the sports pages of

Somber and Homewrecker. I love that. You know, every so often a lyric just stands out for you and you go, how did you come up with that? And it's so simple, but it's just a great lyric and it's so effective. The opening line of that song, you hit like a drunk cigarette. I don't know why, but it's brilliant. It's just a great lyric. Right, this is Cam Kelly. It is BFBS, the Forces Station. Gail and ABC on the way after this from James Arthur.

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under the weight of her cloud. But for the first time in a long time, she believed that one day she would again feel the sun. She must be patient. She must have faith in the seeds that are planted beneath the snow. She must hold on, and she must let go.

Now that you can call epic, quite happily. That's Ray and Hans Zimmer and Click Clack Symphony. Fancy that. The queen of everything, Ray, teaming up with the king of movie soundtracks, Hans Zimmer. Well, if we are comparing our favourite Hans Zimmer soundtracks, I'm going to throw into the mix Crimson Tide. You've got to have seen that. Denzel Washington, Gene Hackman from way back in the day, all set on a sub. Oh, mate, if you haven't, can I recommend you watch that? That's a bad boy film. Bad boy for life. This is Cam Kelly of BFBS, the Forces Station. Forces News on the way after this from Basement Jacks.

0: A service marking the 82nd anniversary of D-Day has taken place at the British Normandy Memorial. Nearly 160,000 Allied troops were involved in the mission in 1944. From Normandy, Tim Cooper reports.
1: Several hundred people attended the service, battered by blustery breezes and torrential downpours, but they remained unmoved in their determination to remember the heroic events of D-Day in 1944. Four veterans of the Normandy campaign attended, including Ken Hay.
2: It's our duty to come back and say hello, to remember them. We remember them at home. I pray each night for these guys.
1: Wreaths were laid by the veterans and also Defence Secretary and Chief of the Defence Staff. Tim Cooper, BFBS Forces News, Versailles.
0: The Defence Secretary, John Healey, shared his thoughts on how the sacrifices on D-Day feel more relevant than ever in this current time of conflict.
3: What it reminds us, especially today, is that that peace that they fought for 82 years ago is under threat now. The world is becoming more dangerous. And I take, as Defence Secretary, a reminder that the alliances that were forged in those D-Day landings, in the Normandy campaign, are the alliances that help keep us safe today. And the spirit of those D-Day landings and the alliances are the spirit of the UK's commitment to NATO, to European allies, to Commonwealth allies now, part of our collective security, because we're stronger when we stay together.
0: The US Defence Secretary, Pete Hegseth, used his speech on the D-Day anniversary in Normandy to attack European nations over migration.
4: Sadly, today, different European beaches are stormed by different dangerous ideologies. Boats and men arrive. When will European capitals do something about that invasion? Or is it too late?
0: Senior MPs are warning the delay in publishing plans for defence spending has damaged the UK's credibility with its allies. The Commons Public Accounts Committee says the hold-up risks undermining the government's ability to equip the UK's armed forces for the modern battlefield. Here's BBC defence correspondent Jonathan Beale.
5: The government's defence investment plan was supposed to have been published last autumn. MPs say its absence has already damaged the credibility of the country, its armed forces and the defence industry. The Public Accounts Committee highlights specific concerns over the Army's troubled Ajax armoured vehicle programme. Soldiers testing Ajax have suffered vibration and noise symptoms. They also question whether the MOD has a grip on the rising costs of its nuclear programme. The Ministry of Defence repeated it's working hard to finalise the Defence Investment Plan, which it now says will be published before the NATO summit next month.
0: That's the latest. I'm John Adderley.

Stella Lefty and Boston. So I was, in my head I'd formulated something to say about being a country music fan, but it involved... I'm not. You can probably imagine where that would have gone, but I just don't think it's worth it, so I'm not going to do it. This is Cam Kelly, but no. But in short, I've found that I am somewhat a bit of a converted country music fan now, and I never really was, but I really like that. Stella Lefty, and it's called Boston. Right, the soundtrack to whatever day or night part of Sunday as you are currently going through, based on where you are situated around the forces world, continues with this absolute banger from Feeder. Just the way I'm feeling. Love it.

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This is Cam Kelly at BFBS, the Forces Station. That's brilliant, isn't it? Another featuring 54 Ultra, that's called Talk to You. It has been another busy week as far as the good people at ForcesNews.com are concerned. Some of the stories that made the cut include, but are not limited to, and by the way, are still there for your perusal if you haven't had a chance to catch up through the week. The Navy's new mine-hunting drone, which is helping protect the Strait of Hormuz. Bermudian soldiers have been training alongside Royal Lancers in Katrik, and troops from Finland, France, Hungary, Italy, Poland, the UK and the US have all been training in Finland as part of Exercise Northern Star. And I thought to myself, now, it's not the worst exercise name I've ever heard, but I'm sure it rings a bell. And then I realised, Exercise Northern Star, that's, and this, things like this bug me, it's not an exercise, it's a Mel C song.

Came Here for Love at BFBS, the Forces Station, Sagala and Ella Eyre. Before that, it was Dua Lipa and Break My Heart. I don't think you need me to tell you that she obviously got married last weekend. I think it was potentially last Sunday at Marylebone Town Hall. Whenever I'm going to see me dad in Ealing and I'm driving down Marylebone Road, I always see a couple getting married and coming down the stairs there, usually onto an old London bus to take everyone to their reception. But I had no idea that Dua Lipa would be getting married there. But what am I talking about? Oh, yeah. But she's married. The guy, he's an actor, isn't he? And he's going to be the new James Bond. They look like a proper handsome couple. This is you two, even better than the real thing.

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2: A group of MPs says the delay in the government's defence investment plan risks jeopardising national security and has undermined the UK's credibility with its allies. The Commons Public Accounts Committee says the hold-up means procuring the latest equipment will be more expensive. More from BBC reporter Joe Inwood.
3: Our potential adversaries, they say, will not be as deterred, as put off, because we are not ready for the modern battlefield. It also, they say, has undermined our credibility with allies. On top of that, there's going to be a problem about the amount things cost. Because of the incredibly dangerous geopolitical situation, as they see it, the costs of defence procurement are rising.
2: The Minister of Defence says it will fix the outdated, underfunded programme it inherited. The Prime Minister will welcome Volodymyr Zelensky, Emmanuel Macron and Friedrich Merz to Downing Street this afternoon. They'll discuss ongoing support for Ukraine as the war with Russia continues. Ukrainian MP Kira Rudik hopes the leaders of the UK, Ukraine, France and Germany will choose a chief negotiator to take on President Putin.
4: One of the cases of the meeting of President Zelensky with European leaders would be picking perhaps their negotiator or somebody who may have a chance on bringing Putin to a certain kind of deal.
2: Israeli police say five people have been injured in a gun attack in the central Israeli town of Kochav Yair near the occupied West Bank. Security forces killed the gunman, who was understood to have been an Arab Israeli. Today marks 100 days since the US and Israel launched attacks on Iran. A ceasefire is in place, despite Americans and Iranians continuing to launch attacks. US national security expert Nega Angar isn't optimistic about the future.
5: The first 100 days of this war, if it were to be summed up, is that it's produced a fragile new normal, but not necessarily a durable peace. The truth is we're not looking at any strategic closure as of today. We're just looking at a very fragile, dangerous stalemate.
2: England's cricketers bounced back from their Ashes defeat by securing a 115-run win in the first test against New Zealand. Ben Stokes' side dismissed their opponents for 138 before lunch on day four at Lord's. Head coach Brendan McCullum is pleased with the way they picked up the victory.
6: In a game which was on fast forward, to be able to hold our poise and execute our plans when we needed to, and show some smarts when we were required as well, and withstand some pressure. I think we're 110 for eight. You don't win too many test matches from that in the first innings.
2: Iran's World Cup footballers have arrived in Mexico as a row continues over visas and access to the stadiums where they'll play. All three of Iran's first round games are in the US, but players have been told they have to fly in and out of the country on the day of their matches. Iran also says 15 of its support staff have been denied US visas altogether. And that's the latest. I'm John Adderley.
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All I'm saying is Life of a Showgirl is a big boy album. Actually, don't know whether I should assign gender to the bigness of it. It's just a big album. It's awesome. I listened to it reluctantly. My missus went, listen to it, you'll like it. I went, really? You know me. I'm a little bit way, a little bit whoa, a little bit gangster. Probably won't enjoy it. I absolutely loved it, didn't I? Absolutely loved it. Anyway, our Tay-Tay makes the cut this week as far as Show Bites is concerned, which is our weekly roundup of who's doing what with... No, I was going to say with Peter Johnson, but it our weekly roundup with Peter Johnson as to who's doing what in the world of showbiz, not who's doing what with Peter Johnson. I'm sure he knows that and will probably keep that well and truly to himself. But nonetheless, Tay-Tay makes the cut and she will be in there. She's released a single for a film. I'm pretty sure you know exactly what the single is and what the film is. Also, he'll cover which legendary director is using AI and which sports legend is getting their own documentary. We will find out on Show Bites with Peter Johnson, who everybody is leaving alone, and we'll find all that out within the next 20 minutes. I fell in love.

All Saints and Pure Shores at BFBS, the Forces Station. Do you know, this is the first time I've actually looked at my screen and seen that All Saints isn't prefixed with the word the. I think I've spent my entire career, which is quite long. I was around and did a feature on the invention of the wheel. But I think my entire career I've basically been going the All Saints. Every day's a school day, and now I know. It's Cam Kelly at BFBS, the Forces Station. 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This is Swim.

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0: Like this. Can't get enough of that at the moment. Purple Disco Machine, that's called Disco Cherry. At BFBS, the Forces Station, this is Cam Kelly with Britney Spears. Hit Me Baby One More Time on the way after we find out exactly what's been going on in this weird and wonderful world of biz that we call show. 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
3: Hi, I'm Peter Johnson, and here's a roundup of your latest showbiz and entertainment news. Taylor Swift's released a new single which will feature on the soundtrack of the latest Toy Story movie. Swifties from across the world spent much of last Monday tracking a mysterious countdown on the pop star's website, which eventually revealed a brand new track. The song's called I Knew It, I Knew You, and it marks a return to Taylor's country music days. It also saw her team up once more with longtime collaborator Jack Antonoff, who was not involved with Taylor's most recent album, Life of a Showgirl. She's been closely involved with Toy Story 5 since the early days of the film's production and will no doubt be one of the first to go and watch it on the big screen when it hits cinemas on the 19th of June. Legendary film director Martin Scorsese has caused a stir by admitting he's now using artificial intelligence to help make his next movie. Scorsese was quick to clarify he's using AI in the pre-production stage, using the tool to help him create enhanced storyboards. It will not replace any actors or talent. The Taxi Driver and Raging Bull director said, "Cinema's a young medium, so we have to be open to how it can evolve. With AI, I can share what I'm visualising more clearly and efficiently to my creative team." And finally, have you ever stopped to wonder what Sir Andy Murray's doing with his life post-tennis? Well, if you're desperate to find out, the two-time Wimbledon champion is about to be the star of a new fly-on-the-wall documentary series. Andy and his wife Kim have reportedly signed a deal with Channel 4 to film a new show exploring their life away from the court. I'm Peter Johnson, and that's your roundup of the latest showbiz and entertainment stories.
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One more time. See, it's Cam Kelly at BFBS, the Forces Station, with Brittany and Hit Me Baby One More Time. Going to play Cat's Eye and Pinky Up on the way very, very soon. It was weird. I think it was Joe on Totally Connected through the week. I'm maybe doing someone else a massive discredit, but I'm sure they played Gabriella by Cat's Eye, which was, as far as I know, it was their debut single. And then they did Internet Girl, and then they did Pinky Up, and all of a sudden you went from this really amazing sound in the form of Gabriella to what I can only describe as the 2026 answer to the Venga Boys, and maybe that's me doing them a massive disservice. Nonetheless, Pinky Up is on the way after this from Bella Kay. I love it, I love it, I love it.

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Rewidge Silver and Touch Me at BFBS, the Forces Station. Pop quiz, Hot Shot, what was the year? If I didn't have it on a screen in front of me, I would have said that was definitely 1998 or 1999. It was definitely 2001. Dermot Kennedy on the way very soon. This is the latest offering from Ella Langley. I love this. Tunes in Texas.

0: Ella Langley and Choose in Texas. This is Cam Kelly of BFBS, the Forces Station. I remember getting laughed at once. Unfortunately, not laughed with, laughed at. That probably happens a little bit more than it should. But when I suggested that Robbie Williams' Escapology was one of the greatest albums ever, I don't think anyone's going to laugh when I say The Miseducation of Lauryn Hill is one of the greatest albums ever. I stand by that, and from it, I'm going to play you Everything is Everything on the way.
1: Better days are coming.

Lauryn Hill, Everything is Everything, from the miseducation of Lauryn Hill. You know it's a big boy album, and you know it is one of the greatest albums ever, for sure. Since Cam Kelly at BFBS with Mabel and Finders Keepers on the way after this from Miley and Wrecking Ball.

0: Station. MPs are warning the delay in publishing plans for defence spending over the next decade has damaged the UK's credibility with its allies. The Commons Public Accounts Committee says the hold-up means procuring the latest equipment will be more expensive. But the Deputy Prime Minister David Lammy defended the government's record on defence spending.
1: 1,400 new contracts on defence granted since we came to government. £270 billion we are spending on defence. Hugely important that that investment is going on in Barrow, in Clyde. I've seen the work on the ships. Barrow, submarines are being built. That's our commitment to defence. More spending on defence than any year under the Tories.
0: The Israeli Prime Minister says he's fighting terrorism on all fronts. Benjamin Netanyahu made the comments at the start of a cabinet meeting after news broke of strikes on Lebanon's capital, Beirut. Israel says it's in response to attacks by Hezbollah, which is backed by Iran. Israel says the strike was targeted, but Middle East commentator Tara Kangaloo says it's hard to avoid innocent lives being lost.
2: Beirut is an incredibly small city. Most people in that neighborhood have been displaced, and they're 5 to 10 minutes drive from the Rafik Hariri airport. So the idea of even targeted attacks sparing ordinary lives, quite frankly, is not the reality on the ground.
0: Police in Toledo, Ohio, are hunting two suspects after 12 people were injured in a shooting near a community street festival. Two are in a critical condition. The victims' ages range from 16 to 61. These people were at the festival.
3: It was a horrible sight. I walk over to see if I'm thinking, like, anybody need help? It was quite a few people that needed help.
4: I'm like, I think this is a safe place to come to bring kids, and to see random people getting shot is crazy.
5: People just don't care. And a lot of people already have kids themselves, and they don't even think about those stray bullets.
0: One of the UK's leading construction companies, Balfour Beatty, is calling on the government to crack down on abuse suffered by road workers. Footage from body-worn cameras shows how incidents of road rage are putting staff at risk and slowing down repairs. Here's BBC reporter Mark Ashdown.
6: Phones ripped from hands, road signs damaged, staff verbally abused. These are some of the incidents documented by Balfour Beatty employees as they go about repairing the UK's roads. Balfour Beatty introduced body-worn cameras in 2023 and said it now records 1,100 incidents a year. A small number, about 1%, also involved staff being physically assaulted, threatened with weapons, or having vehicles driven at them. The government said abuse towards public-facing workers is completely unacceptable and that there is already legislation so that those who commit violence against road workers could face harsher sentences.
0: England have secured a 115-run win in the first test against New Zealand. Ben Stokes' side dismissed their opponents for 138 before lunch on day four at Lord's. And that's the latest. I'm John Adderley.
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Ed Sheeran and Camera at BFBS, the Forces Station. It probably came as no surprise to anybody that at the tail end of last month, the figures came out and Ed Sheeran is the most played artist on British radio and television for 2026, followed by Taylor Swift and Dua Lipa. But I wouldn't necessarily restrict it to 2026 for as long as I can remember. Any time anyone in the radio industry gets repetitive strain injury in their finger, we have long since referred to it as Sheeran finger. I feel like

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is Cam Kelly of BFBS, the Forces Station, at the end of a particularly busy week as far as Forces sport is concerned. Ice hockey in particular, as the RAF Pumas are the Women's Inter-Services Champions, having beat the Army Fury 4-3 at Ice Sheffield through the week. Then it was the turn of the men, which saw the Navy Destroyers beat the RAF Aces 4-2 to win the Men's Inter-Services Ice Hockey Championships again in Sheffield at Ice Sheffield. Big, big week. Congratulations to the Navy Destroyers for the men and the RAF Pumas for the

That's Gracie Abrahams and Hit the Wall. She'll be touring the UK next year. I don't know that because I'm particularly well connected. I know that because my missus booked tickets for it. So I know for a fact, I don't know any other venues, but I know for a fact that in April next year, she will definitely be playing the Co-op Live Arena in Manchester. This is BFBS for the Black Eyed Peas.

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He's so good. Harry Styles. And American Girls at BFBS, the Forces Station. This is Cam Kelly at the end of yet another busy week for the good folk at ForcesNews.com. Some of the stories that make it the cut this week include, but are not limited to, a year in and how much of the strategic defence review has actually been transformative. The Defence Minister has unveiled a three-point cadet action plan strategy, and British soldiers on NATO's border with Russia on Exercise Spring Storm. Well, they are not playing. And if they want to be taken more seriously, let's get a better exercise name than, Spring Storm. What do I know? Biffy Clyro, Tiny Indoor Fire.

You know, I rarely come to the table with, to quote Phoebe from Friends, brand new information. Well, I'm pretty sure I have said it before, but I've seen, and you may have seen it actually on Instagram, an interview with Phineas. Isn't that Billie Eilish's brother who works on loads of her tunes with her? And if you hear Bad Guy again, there's like a tick, tick, tick, tick, tick, tick in the back, and that is actual footage of an Australian pedestrian crossing. That's the noise it makes when it's safe for you to cross. And he loved it that much, he incorporated it into that song.

I would have sworn that was the 90s, but according to my screen, that's 1989 for the Lightning Seeds and Pure at BFBS, the Forces Station. Before that, it was the amazing Teddy Swims and Mr. Know-It-All. The BFBS chart is on the way after the news, which follows Chappell Roan and the Subway, which follows this from The Killers.

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2: A committee of MPs says the delay in publishing the government's defence investment plan risks jeopardising national security and has undermined the UK's credibility with its allies. The plan sets out how much will be spent modernising the armed forces over the next decade. It was due last autumn, but is now expected early next month. Former Conservative Defence Minister Tobias Elwood says lack of investment has huge consequences.
3: It takes years to build new platforms, tanks, ships and planes and so forth. It takes years to develop air defence systems, which Britain, the mainland, lacks. So no new money means no contracts can be signed, and everything from hunter-killer submarines, cyber defences, even secure satellites, Skynet, is still in its bubble wrap sitting on the ground.
2: The Ministry of Defence says it will fix the outdated, underfunded programme it's inherited. Sir Keir Starmer will host Volodymyr Zelensky in Downing Street this evening alongside the French President Emmanuel Macron and the German Chancellor Friedrich Merz for talks on European support for Ukraine. Ahead of the meeting, Kyiv officials say a Russian drone hit a storage facility for spent nuclear fuel near the Chernobyl nuclear plant in the north of Ukraine. They say a fire was put out and there were no injuries and radiation levels remained stable. President Zelensky called it a deliberate and vile Russian strike. Separately, at least three people were killed in a Russian strike in a village outside Zaporizhia in the southeast of Ukraine. BBC reporter Vitaly Shevchenko, who's in Kyiv, says the Ukrainian leader will be looking for more support from his strongest allies.
4: Volodymyr Zelensky will want more weapons, more money, and he will try and secure future purchases of American weapons for Ukraine, because America has all but stopped supplying weapons and money to Ukraine directly.
2: Israeli police say five people have been injured in a gun attack in the central Israeli town of Kochav Yair near the occupied West Bank. Security forces killed the gunman, who was understood to have been an Arab Israeli. England's cricketers have won the first test against New Zealand by 115 runs. Gus Atkinson claimed his fifth wicket to bowl the tourists out for 138 in their second innings at Lord's. England captain Ben Stokes says his side adapted well to the weather.
5: You're never sure what you're going to get presented with in terms of conditions or whatever it may be, and I thought the way that we identified the conditions that was in front of us this week and identified the way that we thought we needed to go about it, we did that very quickly, and I think that's a huge contribution as to why we've came out with the win this week.
2: Formula One Championship leader Kimi Antonelli has made it five wins in a row with victory at an eventful Monaco Grand Prix. Britain's Lewis Hamilton finished second. The race was paused with 10 laps to go due to the breakup of the road surface. Charles Leclerc crashed out towards the end, while Max Verstappen and Lando Norris were among those who also failed to finish. And that's the latest. I'm John Adderley.
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6: It's the BFBS chart. How's it going? Curtis Tyler here with you for Sunday. Not Elliot Derby. No, it's one of those. I get to cover him, look after the chart in his absence, and count down some of the biggest and best tunes that are played here on BFBS. Yes, I want to make sure that you are right across it with 30 of the biggest songs this week, downloaded by you, played across the forces world. We'll have a look at the new releases, future entries, biggest movies, and an album look as well. So don't move your bums and open your ears. Let's go. Starting with number 30, Olivia Dean's So Easy to Fall in Love.

J-Lo's on the floor with Pitbull. It's another resurgence. Yeah, milestone download for that one, making it back in the chart. A re-entry at number 28. And I'll tell you what, I'm loving the promotion that J-Lo's doing for her new movie with Brett Goldstein. You know, the chap that's we know him better as Roy Kent in Ted Lasso. And he's just a massive fan of J-Lo, as are we all. And he said he cast her specifically in the movie. I'm excited. J-Lo loving life right now, isn't she? As is this lady, Gracie Abrams, because she is back in, and although down three, loving this tune. It's called Hit the Wall for number 27.

Your number 27, Grace Abrams, Hit the Wall. I've got another slightly older tune, but just it's an oldie but a goodie. And a non-mover at number 26. It's all because of TikTok that Katy Perry is back in the chart.

Alex Warren's Fever Dream. No matter where you are around the forces world, happy Sunday to you. I'm Curtis, looking after you on the BFBS chart, standing in for Elliot Darby. And that was the incredible Alex Warren at number 25, a non-mover. At number 24, Calvin Harris and Clementine Douglas have made the chart back in, a re-entry. But I'm skipping straight to number 23 because even though it's down three, it's still one of my favourite tracks that I've heard in recent times. Raise, Where Is My Husband? With a look at the album chart next.

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2: It's the BFBS chart and a chance to look at the album chart. And Paul McCartney is in the hot seat, securing his eighth solo number one album with his latest release, The Boys of Dungeon Lane. It was the experiences he had growing up in the Speke area of Liverpool. So let's get stuck right into it then. From the album, this is Paul McCartney and Ringo Starr. It's Home to Us.

0: You're number 21, Stella Lefty on the BFBS chart. 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
2: Recap 30 to 21.
0: Yes, yeah, starting us off at 30 was Olivia Dean's So Easy. It was down to Pink Panthers at number 29. J-Lo and Pitbull getting on the floor, bringing it back in with a re-entry at 28. Gracie Abrams was down 3 at 27. Katy Perry's TikTok virality took her to 26. Alex Warren's Fever Dream, a non-mover at 25. Karen Harris and Clementine Douglas re-entering at number 24. Ray's Where Is My Husband's a powerhouse, but still down 3 to 23. And then Bella Kay's I Love It, I Love It, I Love It at 22 before we reach, of course, Stella Lefty's Boston, which you just heard, a non-mover at 21. So the next 10 cool then from 20 downwards will kick us off. Down three places at number 20, Alex Warren's Ordinary, marking his second in this chart this week. Let's go.
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3: They say the holy water's watered down, and this town's lost

How beautiful is it to have that track in our chart? Phenomenal, sitting at number 19. It is, again, TikTok to thank for it, bringing our Fleetwood Mac back into the chart. How amazing is that? From the album Rumours, of course, that was Dreams. And I am bringing you now our number 18, Sinner Spyro, up one with Material Love.

It's got an old-timey feel about it, that, and I love it. Sienna Spyro's Material Lover, number 18. Number 17 sees another an Ultra 54 up one with Talk to You. But now, a non-mover at 16, Prosper with Clooney.

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0: The new release is Sky Newman for you this week. Yes, Sky is a breakout UK vocalist. She's got a brand new project called SE9 Part 2. Yeah, it's out now, and she is bringing you Man of the House. It is aptly like the rest of her style, very much talking difficulties, heartbreak, joy, and she's got just beautiful, upbeat, lovely, lovely style. So let's not muck around. Let's get it for you. This is Sky Newman, Man of the House, and it's brand spanking new.

0: Sir Keir Starmer will host Volodymyr Zelensky in Downing Street this evening alongside the French President Emmanuel Macron and the German Chancellor Friedrich Merz for talks on European support for Ukraine. Posting on social media, the Ukrainian leader said discussions will centre on diplomatic efforts to end the war in Ukraine and air security over Europe. Sky correspondent Alex Rossi is in Downing Street.
1: This is about signalling, it's about sending a message not just to the Kremlin that Vladimir Putin needs to come to the negotiating table, but I think it's also signalling as well the other direction to Washington that actually Europe has a key role to play in bringing this war to a conclusion.
0: A group of MPs says the delay in the government's defence investment plan risks jeopardising national security and has undermined the UK's credibility with its allies. The Commons Public Accounts Committee says the hold-up means procuring the latest equipment will be more expensive. BBC reporter Joe Inwood explains.
2: Our potential adversaries, they say, will not be as deterred, as put off, because we are not ready for the modern battlefield. It also, they say, has undermined our credibility with allies. On top of that, there's going to be a problem about the amount things cost. Because of the incredibly dangerous geopolitical situation, as they see it, the costs of defence procurement are rising.
0: The Deputy Prime Minister, David Lammy, says he's spoken to the US Vice President, J.D. Vance, to tell him his comments about Henry Novak were wrong. The teenager was handcuffed by police after being fatally stabbed by a British-born Sikh man who falsely accused him of racism. J.D. Vance suggested he'd still be alive if Europe had cut immigration. Conservative MP Claire Cortinho says there's a discrepancy in how people are treated by the police.
3: A very activist ideology which says what you're trying to do is not make sure that people are treated equally before the law, that you're trying to change outcomes when it comes to different communities and different races. What they are arguing for is that ethnic minorities are treated differently. That cannot stand, that does not have public support, and it will lose trust in policing, it will lose trust in public services.
0: England have secured a 115-run win in the first test against New Zealand, who were dismissed for 138 before lunch on day four at Lord's. England head coach Brendan McCullum is pleased with the way they picked up the victory.
4: In a game which was on fast forward, to be able to hold our poise and execute our plans when we needed to, and show some smarts when we were required as well, and withstand some pressure. I think we're 110 for eight. You don't win too many test matches from that in the first innings.
0: Iran's World Cup footballers have arrived in Mexico as a row continues over visas and access to the stadiums where they'll play. All three of Iran's first round games are in the US, but players have been told they have to fly in and out of the country on the day of their matches. Iran also says 15 of its support staff have been denied US visas altogether. And that's the latest. I'm John Adderley.
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7: The BFBS chart back again. I'm Curtis, standing in for Elliot Darby with your 30 biggest songs downloaded by you, played across the forces world. And across the next hour or so, we're going to be getting right into the top 10, looking at potential movie tunes and another brand new release that might just get into the chart in the future. Let's get to it with number 14 this week, Olivia Dean.

Domba, Homewrecker, sitting politely at your number 13 spot. Unlucky for some, but not for Domba. Up one in the chart. Sitting at number 12, then Olivia Rodrigo. Down four places, not as lucky for her at 12 with her tune Drop Dead. We're jumping straight to 11, though, because one of our biggest movers in the chart, joint biggest mover, up four places, Milky and Mulgrab. Just the Way You Are. We'll recap the last nine tunes next.

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0: It is a phenomenal part of the chart because we got some great tunes in here. Alex Warren was down 3 at number 20. The beautiful re-entry of Fleetwood Mac to our chart and to our ears. Beautiful Dreams, thanks to TikTok, got number 19. Sienna Spyro at 18. Another and 54 Ultra. Talk to You up 1 to 17. Prosper and Clooney, Free Your Mind at 16. Harry Styles' American Girls is down 2 to 15. And Olivia Dean down 3 to 14 with Man I Need. Sombra and Homewrecker are up 1 at 13. Olivia Rodrigo makes Drop Dead at 12. You've just heard Milky and More Grab at 11. Leading us in to our top 10. And what better way to get into the top 10? Yes, it's Ella Langley, the country girl that's smashing it right now. She's on fire. And this tune is too. It's Choosing Texas on BFBS.

Fancy That making it back in the charts. Yeah, you know exactly why. Because of the movie Michael. Yeah, it makes a non-mover at number 9. Michael Jackson's beat it, and a great addition to the chart indeed to have that throwback. Down one now at number 8, Zara Larsson's Lush Life.

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1: So there is no soundtrack song today for you in the charts. However, I can check in and give you a look at the top five movies that are in the box office at the minute. The Devil Wears Prada 2, obviously, hitting there at number 5. Obsession at 4. The reason why we've got some Michael Jackson tunes in the chart and a great run out to get MJ back on the radio is the movie Michael, documenting his life. Been massively successful at the minute. And actually, I think it's hard to replicate such iconic dance moves, voice. But the actor that plays Michael, I think, did a really, really good job. And we have got another one of his tunes to come in the chart. At number 2, itching that nerd itch, Star Wars is The Mandalorian and Grogu, with Backrooms still topping the box office chart at the minute. Let's get back to the chart then with our number 6. Up 4, a tied top mover, Zara Larsson's Midnight Sun.

because of the movie Apex on Netflix at the minute. That tune is absolutely massive. Back in the charts at number 5. Number 4, going back to the movie Michael. Yeah, movie soundtracks everywhere. This one making it back in, and I'm happy to have it back in. Michael Jackson's Billie Jean. Another great throwback for you. Before we get a brand new release next.

some pure 80s nostalgia with Michael Jackson at number four. Before we got not on the chart, but new release, Passenger Princess from Perry. It's remastered and re-vocaled, and it sounds great. We're heading to number three now. Yes, we are so close to revealing number one, and it is Olivia Rodrigo's The Cure.

One way to start the show today, Whitney Houston, number one, the dance of somebody here on BFBS's Dance for the Decades. Played you Jermaine Stewart as well just before that. This is where I take you through the best dance music from the 80s, 90s and noughties all the way up to today. And you know when you start with like Whitney and Jermaine Stewart, you know you're in for an absolute treat today. I've got Sonia on the way, Cold Cut and Lisa Stansfield. And this is going to sound incredible today, right? Yaz and The Anyway Is Up here on BFBS.

0: Nice from Sonia, and You'll Never Stop Me From Loving You here on BFBS. I'm Jason. Thank you so much for listening today. I've got CNC Music Factory and Gonna Make You Sweat. That'll sound great today, right? Looking forward to hearing that. If you do like your football, and particularly the World Cup, then why not make the World Cup even more interesting by creating a fancy team and joining our BFBS League? So it's just a bit of fun. 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Do take part, please. Right, I'll get Freddie Mercury and Living On My Own. It's coming up soon.
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Nice. Luther Vandross and Janet Jackson and Best Things in Life are free on BFBS on Dance of the Decades for your Sunday. Thanks so much for listening today. I've got Freddie Mercury and Living on My Own that's coming up very soon. And this song came out over 30 years ago, right? And I was on holiday last week. It came on there and you would have thought it was a brand new track and everyone went wild for it. It's Wigfield. This is Saturday Night on BFBS.

0: Freddie Mercury, and Living on My Own here on BFBS's Dance Through the Decades. I'm Jason, bringing you the best dance music from the 80s, 90s and noughties right through to today for your Sunday. I got the original, and I Love You Baby, and Corona's on that.
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One of the best 90s dance songs. Actually, one of the best dance songs of all time, I reckon. From 1994, it's the original La Lovey Baby here on BFBS. I'm Jason. I've got Bamboo, and Bamboogie is coming up very soon. And this song went viral in Euro 2016, and it was for Will Grigg, because Will Grigg was on fire, and Your Defence is Terrified. Do you remember that? Everyone was singing it. This is Gala and Freed from Desire here on BFBS's Dance for the Decade.

And Bamboogie here on BFBS. I'm Jason. This is Dancer of the Decades, playing you the best dance music from the 80s, 90s, and noughties right up to today. I got Rue Da Silva and Touch Me, it's on the way, which is going to sound so, so good for your Sunday, right? Also, Yamanda and Synth and Strings on the way, too. And this one, take you up to the news. A massive song from the 90s from Wamdu Project. This is King of a Castle here on

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2: The Ukrainian president has met Keir Starmer in Downing Street, along with the leaders of Germany and France, about ending the war with Russia. Last week, President Vladimir Putin rejected a proposal for face-to-face talks. John Foreman, a former British military diplomat who served in Moscow and Kyiv, says they would have discussed several main topics.
3: Air defences, economic support, tightening sanctions, clamping down on those who are trying to avoid sanctions on Russia, as well as what can Ukraine and what experience can Ukraine share with Europe to help protect European borders.
2: Israeli police say five people have been injured in a gun attack in the central town of Kochav Yar near the occupied West Bank. Security forces killed the gunman, who was understood to have been an Arab Israeli. Meanwhile, the Israeli Prime Minister has said he's fighting terrorism on all fronts. Benjamin Netanyahu made the comments at the start of a cabinet meeting after news broke of strikes on Lebanon's capital, Beirut. Israel says it's a response to attacks by Hezbollah, which is backed by Iran. Israel says the strike was targeted, but Middle East commentator Tara Kangalu says the size of Beirut makes that very difficult.
4: Beirut is an incredibly small city. Most people in that neighborhood have been displaced, and they're 5 to 10 minutes drive from the Rafik Hariri airport. So the idea of even targeted attacks sparing ordinary lives, quite frankly, is not the reality on the ground.
2: The Deputy Prime Minister, David Lammy, says he's spoken to the US Vice President, J.D. Vance, to tell him his comments about Henry Novak were wrong. The teenager was handcuffed by police after being fatally stabbed by a British-born Sikh man who falsely accused him of racism. J.D. Vance suggested he would still be alive if Europe had cut immigration. Conservative MP Claire Coutinho says there's a discrepancy in how people are treated by the police.
5: A very active ideology which says what you're trying to do is not make sure that people are treated equally before the law, that you're trying to change outcomes when it comes to different communities and different races. What they are arguing for is that ethnic minorities are treated differently. That cannot stand, that does not have public support, and it will lose trust in policing, it will lose trust in public services.
2: Denmark's friendly against Ukraine has been abandoned after Christian Eriksen collapsed on the pitch in Odense. But we're told the former Spurs and Manchester United midfielder is doing well in hospital and that he managed to walk off the pitch by himself. He previously suffered a cardiac arrest and had to be resuscitated on the pitch while playing Finland in 2021. And Alexander Zverev has secured his first Grand Slam tennis title at the French Open. The second seed needed five sets to get past Italian Flavio Cobolli, with a men's single lasting over 4 hours at Roland Garros. That's the latest. I'm Tanya Snuggs.
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It's Manson Avenue, and Don't Call Me Baby here on BFBS's Dance of the Decades. I'm Jason, bringing you the best dance music from the 80s, 90s and noughties. So we've done 80s. That was great. I mean, we played some good songs. A bit of Whitney was in there. We played some massive songs, even one by Freddie Mercury. There was a really good dance song back in the 80s. Then we went to 90s. We kind of picked it up a little bit. Even had some huge tracks like Bamboo, Bamboogie and Garland, Freed from Desire. If you missed it, you've missed out, but don't worry. I've got a huge selection of massive songs from the early noughties right up to today. I'm going to get Ultra Beat and Darren Styles with Pretty Green Eyes. You're going to enjoy that one today. And an early noughties banger. One of those songs that I think you probably might have forgotten about, but as soon as I press play on it, you're going to be like, this is great. From 2001, went number one on the UK chart singles, only spent 1 week there, but still sold like 600,000 copies in its first week. It was a huge track, this. This is Rui Da Silva, and this is Touch Me on BFBS.

0: It's Ultra Beat, Darren Styles and Pretty Green Eyes here on BFBS. I'm Jason. I've got Room 5, Oliver Cheatham and Make Love is coming up very soon. And if you love BFBS and the music we're playing and everything about the radio service and the TV that we provide to you, then let us know by taking part in a survey, which won't take you long, maybe 10 minutes. Honestly, it won't take you long at all. But it's pretty good. Just go to bfbs.com/survey and fill out a few questions. Say what you love, say what you don't like as much. Maybe there is a radio show that you're a massive fan of. Maybe it's something on the TV. Maybe it's like the F1 or the sport, the other football or like the rugby or whatever. And you're thinking, you know what? I want to tell you how much I love it. Well, please do, because by telling us your opinion, you could win some online shopping vouchers as well, which is a pretty good prize to win for that, isn't it? 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It's bfbs.com/survey to take part in it. Where I've got Studio B and Fede Le Grand on the way soon.
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0: It's the Shapeshifters and Lola's Theme here on BFBS. I'm Jason. One of those early 2000s tracks. It was like an Ibiza track originally. Did that kind of disco house crossover and was a massive, massive hit. Early noughties that came out. 2004. Massive song from that year. Right, I've got Bob Sinclar and Sound of Freedom. It's coming up very soon. First, a song which was a little bit... It was a bit of a flop when it first came out. It's one of those tracks they just thought, let's rework this. We added like a bit of a crazy bit, and all of a sudden, it was a huge song for this group. This is Studio B, this is I See Girls.
1: I See Girls. I see girls, here, there, and everywhere. Short skirts, long hair, love it when they walk, yeah. I'm on cloud nine, you look so fine, can't wait to make you mine. I kinda like

0: makes you feel like you're on your holidays listening to Bob Sinclair, doesn't it? It's the Sound of Freedom here on BFBS. I'm Jason, it's Dance for the Decade, where I bring you the best dance music on your Sunday from the 80s, 90s and noughties right up to today. If you've already liked the songs that I've played so far, then you're going to love the music I've got coming up. I've got September and Cry For You. Swedish House Mafia, also on the way very soon too. 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

September and Cry For You here on VFBS. I'm Jason. It's Dance For The Decades. You've got Swedish House Mafia and Pharrell and One that's on the way very soon. First, a band that you kind of think played this one song in 2007 and then disappeared. They're still huge in Australia, this group are as well. And this song was a big hit for them. It was actually the most streamed song of theirs worldwide. Big, big song. Veronica's. And this is Untouched here on VFBS.

It's the Veronicas, an untouched show on BFBS's Dance for the Decades. I'm Jason, I've got Ina and Sun Is Up. That's a great dance song, it's coming up very soon. And this one, the vocals were actually recorded separately and then just reworked into the song, and it made an incredible tune. Swedish House Mafia, Pharrell, this is One on BFBS.

Nina and Sun Is Up on BFES. I'm Jason, this is Dance of the Decade. I've got Zedd and Hayley Williams on the way. Mr. Probs coming up soon too. And this one take you up to the news. It's the Avicii and Silhouettes here on BFES's Dance of the Decade.

0: Israel's military says Iran has launched a ballistic missile attack towards northern Israel and that its defense systems are intercepting the threat. The attack comes after Israel carried out deadly strikes on what it said were Hezbollah targets in southern districts of the Lebanese capital, Beirut. Iranian officials had repeatedly warned Israel not to attack the city and said they would respond. Well, it comes as Donald Trump has said he won't lift any sanctions on Iran until a peace deal is reached. But the US president said he's optimistic about the state of negotiations, saying an agreement was very close. Speaking to NBC, Mr. Trump said the US would always have the upper hand in the talks.
1: It's not a big war for us. It's not. We have the most powerful military in the world, frankly. I built it in my first 4 years, and I'm using it a little bit in my second 4 years. Their Navy is gone, their Air Force is gone, their anti-aircraft is gone.
0: He also said he believes Iran's supreme leader, who's thought to be in hiding, is very seriously injured. Volodymyr Zelensky has said he would agree to freezing territory lines with Russia as they currently exist, saying it was the quickest way to peace.
2: To stay where we stay, it meant to give people of Ukraine more possibilities to save their children and soldiers come back. And I think this is important for us.
0: The Ukrainian president says he wants to stop the war in a way which would mean a long-lasting end to the fighting. He's met Keir Starmer and the leaders of France and Germany in Downing Street to discuss how they can best protect Europe. Mr. Zelensky's repeated his calls for increased air defence funding. MPs have warned that the government's delay in releasing plans for defence spending is undermining the UK's credibility among allies. The Public Accounts Committee says the hold-up in publishing the Defence Investment Plan is squandering opportunities to modernise the armed forces. It's also doubtful a £6 billion fleet of armoured Ajax vehicles will ever be combat-ready. Former Defence Minister Tobias Elwood says it's a bad situation.
3: No new money means no contracts can be signed, and everything from hunter-killer submarines, cyber defences, even secure satellites, Skynet, is still in its bubble wrap sitting on the ground. So delays in upgrading our UK defence is now putting the country in danger.
0: Danish footballer Christian Eriksen has collapsed on the pitch during a friendly match with Ukraine. It happened in Denmark's third largest city, Odense. The Danish Football Federation says the 34-year-old is conscious and doing well. In 2021, Eriksen collapsed during a match and was given life-saving CPR treatment. And Alexander Zverev has won the French Open tennis in Paris, his first Grand Slam title. He beat Italy's Flavio Caboli in 5 sets. That's the latest. I'm Tanya Snuggs.
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Stay the Night here on BFBS. I'm Jason, this is Dancer of the Decades, bringing you the best dance music from the 80s, 90s and noughties right up to today. I'm going to play a song which I think is underrated. It was a big song when it came out, but it's so good. It's The Weeknd,

and Daft Punk and Starboy. You will love it. As soon as it starts, you'll be like, yes, this is going to sound good. Got Galantis and Runaway on the way too. And this song was by a guy who released this a while ago, wasn't the biggest hit, and then all of a sudden became massive. I saw him at a gig when I was in Hona, and he was saying about his house burnt down and he could see the water washing all his things away. It wasn't the most interesting story, but the song's good, so it makes up for it. Mr. Probs, and this is Waves now on BFB.

0: How good is sounding today? Great song for your Sunday, right? It's The Weeknd and Daft Punk and Starboy here on BFBS. I'm Jason. I've got Jonas Blue and Perfect Strangers coming up on Dance of the Decades very soon. Forgot the name of the show. I've been on holiday. 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

Chico's Demi Lovato and No Promises here on BFBS's Dance of the Decades. I'm Jason. Thanks so much for having us on today. I'm playing you the best dance music from the 80s, 90s and noughties. Definitely, definitely not doing the 80s and 90s at the moment. This is all about the songs that are getting closer to today and such big dance songs that are perfect for your Sunday. I've got Joel Corry and M&E Kane, Head and Heart is on the way. Producer and Good Boys and PC Heart. I've got songs that don't have the word heart in it as well, which is good. And this one, Cigala and Ella Eyre, Meghan Trainor, has just got paid here on BFBS. I should-

0: Al Corey and MDK and Hen Hart here on BFBS. I'm Jason, it's Dance of the Decades. Got Paul Wolford and Diplo and Looking For Me. 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

It's Elton John and newly married Dua Lipa and Cold Heart here on BFBS. Thanks so much for listening to Dance of the Decade today. I've got Tiësto and Tate McRae in 10:35. It's on the way very soon. First, got some music from Jonas Blue featuring JP Cooper. And I interviewed JP Cooper once. And usually you get these like singers and they get carted around. They're in the back of limos and stuff. This guy actually drove the van. Yeah, he did. JP Cooper did. He was like, wow. I don't like sitting in the back of car seats and get car sick. I don't know if he was joking, but it's a great story though, right? Right, Jonas Blue now. This is Perfect Strangers.

0: it's Jonas Blue, JP Cooper and Perfect Strangers here on BFBS. Thank you so much for listening to Dance of the Decade today. I've got Disclosure, good song called She's Gone Dance. I'm going to play that very soon. And this is Tiesto.
1: Hello.

It's Disclosure, and She's Gone Dance On here on BFBS. I'm Jason. Thank you so much for listening today. I brought you the best dance music from the 80s, 90s and noughties. Let's do it again next week, shall we? And hopefully next week I won't have a cold and sound all a bit like nasally and stuff like that. Ugh, that's no good. Maybe I will. Who knows? Right, I'll leave you with this. Great song.

0: Israel's military says it's identified Iranian missiles directed at its territory and defense systems operating to intercept the threat. The attack came after Israel carried out deadly strikes on what it said were Hezbollah targets in the south of the Lebanese capital, Beirut. The BBC's Wira Davis is in Jerusalem.
1: There was an air raid alert across much of northern Israel. We understand there were interceptions of missiles near the large Israeli city of Haifa, and we've had a very strong statement through from the Iranian Revolutionary Guards, and it says this operation is not a passing event, but rather the beginning of a full week of continuous strikes.
0: The Ukrainian president has met Sir Keir Starmer in Downing Street, along with the leaders of Germany and France, about ending the war with Russia. Last week, President Vladimir Putin rejected a proposal for face-to-face talks. John Foreman, a former British military diplomat who served in Moscow and Kyiv, says they would have discussed several main topics.
2: Air defences, economic support, tightening sanctions, clamping down on those who are trying to avoid sanctions on Russia, as well as what can Ukraine and what experience can Ukraine share with Europe to help protect European borders.
0: Germany's Munich airport has suspended all flights and evacuated its traffic control tower. Officials say the decision was taken shortly after 8:30 p.m. due to the smell of smoke. It's one of the busiest airports in Europe. Danish footballer Christian Eriksen has collapsed on the pitch during a friendly match with Ukraine in Denmark's third largest city, Odense. The former Manchester United and Tottenham midfielder is said to be conscious and doing well. In 2021, the 34-year-old collapsed during a match at the Euros and was given life-saving CPR treatment. Amalie Bremer is a Danish football commentator.
3: This is it's somewhat of a national trauma from 2021. This was supposed to be a festive night for Christian Eriksen. This match was played in his hometown. He just had his 150th cap for the national team. So this night was all about him, which makes it even more scary.
0: In tennis, Germany's Alexander Zverev has won the French Open in Paris, his first Grand Slam title. He beat Italy's Flavio Cobolli in five sets. Afterwards, he said he'd had both the best and worst moments on the courts at Roland Garros.
4: I was laying in that corner over there 4 years ago with seven broken ligaments and two fractured bones. I lost a Grand Slam final here 2 years ago, but now, finally, it's a happy end.
0: And that's the latest. I'm Tanya Snuggs.

It was their first hit single in the UK back in 1978. That's Rush and Closer to the Heart. Kicking us off on the show today, though, the Dead Daisies and Long Way to Go. Hello, how you doing? It is Rosie DaCosta in for the Ginster this week with all your rock and indie goodness for the next few hours. Hope you're doing all right wherever you're listening around the Forces world. Hope you've been having a good weekend, whether you've been working or otherwise. Ours has been pretty quiet, I must say. We had a couple of really busy weekends, so this one's been very, very chilled indeed. But yeah, hope you had a good one. Loads of great stuff on the way, including a song inspired by Billy Idol's sister's wedding, a band who are currently touring in the US before a summer of festivals, and this from Frightened Rabbit, who has quite an interesting story behind his name. We'll get to that after this. It's Backyard Skulls on BFBS, the Forces Station.

Hutchinson, and his mum named him Frightened Rabbit. Used it as a bit of a nickname when he was growing up because he was so shy. And so it stuck around. That is Backyard Skulls on BFBS. Now, this next band, currently touring in the US before a summer of festivals, including Transmit in Glasgow, Rockwerchter in Belgium, Latitude and Wilderness in the UK, and plenty, plenty more. I reckon this one is going to go down an absolute storm. This is The Last Dinner Party and Big Dog.

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Do you know, he couldn't actually sing when he wrote this song. He was on voice rest because of an operation on his vocal cords. Made up for it, though, didn't he? Neil Young, Like a Hurricane on BFBS. How you doing? It is Rosie DaCosta in for the Ginster this week. I hope you're doing all right wherever you're listening around the forces world. Still loads of great music to come, including a bit of T-Rex on the way. And somebody who has got quite a lot of beef with other artists around at the moment. Will you be able to work out who it is before I play him?

inspired by what he calls his sister's shotgun wedding. That is Billy Idol with White Wedding on BFBS. It's Rosie with you. Hope you're doing okay wherever you're listening around the forces world. A couple of years ago, I was posted in Gibraltar. We've been back in the UK for about a week. And I don't know what the weather's been like where you are, wherever you are around the forces world. But the UK this past week has been a little bit crazy at best. We've had quite mild weather. We've had a little bit of a heat wave. And then we've also had mad storms. Now, I mentioned that I've been posted in Gibraltar because obviously it gets quite hot in the summer in Gibraltar. Now, I knew I'd acclimatised over there when we went to Jerez one day and we were wearing jeans and it was about 32 degrees. And we were like, oh, we must have acclimatised. We must be used to the heat now. Fast forward, coming back to the UK, spent the whole of last year feeling absolutely freezing until this week when the heat wave hit and I was just like, what is this heat? It's over 25 degrees and I cannot bear it. So safe to say that I think I've acclimatized back into the UK. It's only taken a year, but it's finally happened. We'll crack on with some more music now. And this is What Is She For?

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So good in that one, isn't it? The Menzingers and Lookers on BFBS Edge. You are listening to Rosie. I'm in for Ginny this week, and I hope you're enjoying the music as much as I am. In a minute, you're going to hear a track from somebody who has got a bit of beef with quite a few people at the moment. You have a couple of minutes left to try and work out who that might be. But first, a song whose lyrics are based on quotes taken from notable celebrities, such as Muhammad Ali. You can see this in things like Sting Like a Bee, which is taken from one of Ali's speeches, of course. This is T-Rex and 20th Century Boy. See if you can spot any others.

Did you manage to figure out any of the other quotes then? No, neither did I. But there we go. That is T-Rex and 20th Century Boy. Points for effort, points for trying. I didn't have the answers, but maybe you do. Now, this next person I've been chatting about for a little bit already, MGK. Now, I Googled him and I thought, hey, you know what? I'll tell you something interesting about MGK. What I found was that he's got a lot of beef with quite a few people. Stories about feuds with Youngblood and Corey Taylor from Slipknot, to name a few. Bit of a shame about him and Youngblood, though, because they did collaborate on a track a while back, didn't they? But I'm guessing that one person who he still has on side for now is Fred Durst, because they've teamed up for this one. It's a brilliant track from both of them. It's called Fix Your Face, and it's on BFBS.

So there you go, MGK and Fred Durst. Fix your face on a BFBS. And I, you know, I like this partnership. It's right up my street, that track. And it definitely has the Limp Bizkit vibe, doesn't it? You can see Fred's influence on MGK in that one. But very good, all the same. Really liking that. And if you've not checked out the video, is quite fun as well. You can get that online, of course. Now, the latest news is on the way. And before that, we've got a bit of Aerosmith. This is Living on the Edge.

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2: Israel's military says Iran has launched ballistic missiles towards northern Israel in the first such attack since a ceasefire came into force in April. Iran's warned it was the beginning of a week of continuous strikes after Israel had earlier struck the Lebanese capital, Beirut. The BBC's Tom Simons in Washington says President Trump was briefed about the attack against Israel within 20 minutes.
3: What he said, according to Fox News, is, "What I would suggest to Iran, you've shot your missiles. That's enough. Strikes not helping negotiations. Get back to the table. Make a deal. Not happy about strikes on Beirut." The problem for Donald Trump is, of course, that Iran wants an end to strikes on Lebanon, pretty much, it seems, before it will sign up for the deal that he hopes to push through.
2: The Ukrainian presidents met with Sir Keir Starmer and the leaders of Germany and France in Downing Street to discuss ending the war with Russia. A joint statement said they supported Volodymyr Zelensky's call for direct talks with Moscow and called upon President Putin to agree to an immediate ceasefire. Last week, he rejected a proposal for face-to-face talks. Dr. Hanna Schellest, an expert on Ukraine and foreign policy, says it's likely Mr. Zelensky would have also discussed more air defense weapons for Ukraine.
4: "We understand that despite all the Ukrainian attacks against the Russian territories now, but Russia still had a significant amount of the ballistic missiles, and just within the last few weeks we had several very damaging attacks against Kyiv, against Odessa and against other cities."
2: MPs have warned that the government's delay in releasing plans for defence spending is undermining the UK's credibility among allies. The Public Accounts Committee says the hold-up in publishing the Defence Investment Plan is squandering opportunities to modernise the armed forces. It's also doubtful a £6 billion fleet of armoured Ajax vehicles will ever be combat-ready. Former Defence Minister Tobias Elwood says it's a bad situation.
5: "No new money means no contracts can be signed. And everything from hunter-killer submarines, cyber defences, even secure satellites, Skynet, is still in its bubble wrap sitting on the ground. So delays in upgrading our UK defence is now putting the country in danger."
2: Danish footballer Christian Eriksen has collapsed on the pitch during a friendly match with Ukraine. It happened in Denmark's third largest city, Odense. The Danish Football Federation says he's conscious and doing well. In 2021, the 34-year-old collapsed during a match at the Euros and was given life-saving CPR treatment. And in tennis, Alexander Zverev has won the French Open in Paris, his first Grand Slam title. He beat Italy's Flavio Cobolli in five sets in the men's singles final at Roland Garros. That's the latest. I'm Tanya Snuggs.
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is from their album Laughing on Judgment Day. That is Thunder, A Better Man. Kicking off this hour of the show as well, Bear's Den and Emerald. Hello, how are you doing? It is Rosie DaCosta keeping you company right around the Forces world with all the best indie and rock from BFBS Edge. I hope you're enjoying it as much as me. They've wheeled me out for this one, but don't worry, if you're missing Ginny, she'll be back next Sunday. So all good. Now, this next band have a new album called On the Ocean. It's out now and they are on the festival circuit this summer. They're playing in Barcelona, Hamburg, Newcastle, London, lots more dates. So if you're a fan of the Wombats, hopefully they'll be coming somewhere near you very soon. This is Your Body is a Weapon.

I was going to say that that's very Wombat-y, but I think it's just because the guy's got such a distinctive voice, really is the Wombats. That is, your body is a weapon on a BFBS, liking that a lot. Now, this next person clearly got his musical genes from his dad, who was a clarinetist and band leader in the army. In fact, he was born in Germany, Graham Coxon, because his dad was stationed over there for a bit. This is brand new from him. It's called Billy Says.

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5: If you could live in your sense,

Oh, a classic. A classic bit of edge for you there. Def Leppard and Love Bites. Listen to that bass line. That's got 80s written all over it, hasn't it? How you doing? It's Rosie keeping you company. A bit of a couple of weeks for me, full of birthdays this time of year. My birthday's end of May. My sister's is the beginning of June. My dad's is this week coming. And it's always, always a bit of a busy time. My sister's emigrated to Australia, so I don't have to worry about a present or doing anything for her. So that's quite good in some respects. You know, not great that she's on the other side of the world and I never see her, but it is also useful for birthday and Christmas presents. But it does remind me of, you know, when you're like a teenager and you get, you know, someone gives you 20 quid in your birthday card. It used to happen to me, obviously, and I'd be thrilled about getting 20 quid. And then it would dawn on me that with my sister and my dad's birthdays coming up, I was just spending my birthday money on other people. Raging. Absolutely raging. This is Pride, and I should know you better.

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0: 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Now, cast your mind back a few weeks ago, and if you've watched Eurovision, you may remember a guy dressed as a tiger. I'm not going to lie to you, he was probably my favourite of the night, legit. But he almost missed out on representing Greece at Eurovision this year because he just beat this next guy, Delta. Mad about it. Love this track. Have a listen. It could have been Eurovision's entry this year.
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0: Take it to the edge. Here comes another.

probably one of their biggest songs, and it was actually written in memory of their grandma. That is My Chemical Romance and Helena on BFBS. Still to come, we have got a guitar legend on the way, a song that absolutely reminds me of my secondary school days, and in a moment, someone who I would say is Donny's finest. It's Rosie here with you on BFBS. I hope you're doing all right wherever you're listening, right around the forces world. 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So speaking of Donny's finest, here he is. This is Youngblood and Suburban Requiem.

I do think that is an absolutely gorgeous track from Youngblood. Nice to see a bit of a softer side from him occasionally. Suburban Requiem on BFBS, and going to the other end of the scale, this is Jimi Hendrix.

I have tried to learn the guitar several times throughout my life. The last time being during COVID, when we were all trying to find a new hobby, and I managed to learn, in fact, this next song, which I'm about to play for you. But imagine being able to play the guitar like Jimi Hendrix. That was Foxy Lady. You've got your latest news on the way in a few minutes' time. 10-second epic coming up and taking you to your headlines. But the song that I learned to play during COVID and instantly forgot straight afterwards is this from Green Day. It's Basket Case.

0: Iran has fired missiles at Israel in the first attack since a ceasefire was announced in April. Israel says the missiles were intercepted and its military is now preparing for further action. Tehran has warned it would respond after Israel carried out strikes on Beirut, claiming it was targeting a Hezbollah command centre. The BBC's Wyatt Davies is in Jerusalem.
1: There was an air raid alert across much of northern Israel. We understand there were interceptions of missiles near the large Israeli city of Haifa. And we've had a very strong statement through from the Iranian Revolutionary Guards. And it says this operation is not a passing event, but rather the beginning of a full week of continuous strikes.
0: The Ukrainian presidents met Sir Keir Starmer in Downing Street, along with the leaders of Germany and France, about ending the war with Russia. Last week, President Vladimir Putin rejected a proposal for face-to-face talks. John Foreman, a former British military diplomat who served in Moscow and Kyiv, says they would have discussed several main topics.
2: Air defences, economic support, tightening sanctions, clamping down on those who are trying to avoid sanctions on Russia, as well as what can Ukraine and what experience can Ukraine share with Europe to help protect European borders.
0: Germany's Munich airport has suspended all flights and evacuated its traffic control tower. Officials say the decision was taken shortly after 8:30 p.m. due to the smell of smoke. It's one of the busiest airports in Europe. A boat carrying around 60 migrants has capsized off the coast of Malta. The Italian Coast Guard has recovered 10 bodies so far. 48 people have been rescued alive from the sea. Danish footballer Christian Eriksen has collapsed on the pitch during a friendly match with Ukraine in Denmark's third largest city, Odense. The former Manchester United and Tottenham midfielder is said to be conscious and doing well. In 2021, the 34-year-old collapsed during a match at the Euros and was given life-saving CPR treatment. Amalie Bremer is a Danish football commentator.
3: This is somewhat of a national trauma from 2021. This was supposed to be a festive night for Christian Eriksen. This match was played in his hometown. He just had his 150th cap for the national team. So this night was all about him, which makes it even more scary.
0: Taking a look at the tennis, and Germany's Alexander Zverev has won the French Open in Paris, his first Grand Slam title. He beats Italy's Flavio Cobolli in five sets. Afterwards, he said he'd had both the best and worst moments on the courts at Roland Garros.
4: I was laying in that corner over there 4 years ago with 7 broken ligaments and 2 fractured bones. I lost a Grand Slam final here 2 years ago. But now, finally, it's a happy end.
0: You can find more news and sport on our website, forcesnews.com. That's the latest. I'm Verity Gear.

We love a bit of chaperone. Hot to go on BFBS, the Forces station. Okay, what have we got coming up for you this week? We'll have a look at that in just a sec. Also, after your breakfast belter, Deli Furtado on the way. And of course, we're going to find out what went on at the Aussie Battlefield study earlier this week, all after a bit of Morning Glory from Oasis.

0: New music from Harry Styles, Dancing More on BFBS, the Voice of the Station. Before that, a bit of Oasis and Morning Glory. It's just coming up to 18 minutes past seven. Hope you're having a good Monday morning so far. I'm Honor and I'll be with you all the way up until 11 today. Now, just having a look at what you've got coming up to look forward to this week. There's a BFB Ladies Sports Day that is in a couple of days' time on the 10th of June, and it is all day long, 8 until 5. So if you want to get involved, make sure to get yourself down there.
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6: Today.

So yeah, and give me love on BFBS, the Forces Station. Okay, the time has come for your breakfast bell, to the perfect track to kick off your morning. And today, it's from Bruno Mars and Villain Air.

New music from Fisher and Don't Deny. That's Faber on BFBS, the Forces station. It is just coming up to 7:30. Hope you're having a good morning so far. I'm on air. I am in for Tamsin. Tamsin is away at the moment. She's on her holidays, but she'll be back with us on Monday. Now, I have a question for you. What are things that aren't the same because the payoff for it comes too early? Because for me, I went on this like walk at the weekend and it was super fun. But the walk was way too short and I ended up we went to this waterfall and it was really fun. It was a good walk, but it just came too early. Like I couldn't enjoy it getting in the water as much because I didn't walk so far. So have you got any suggestions of things that aren't the same because the payoff comes too early? 86449 31 is the WhatsApp.

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2: If your life's busy, how much would you value getting a restful night's sleep? Or waking up feeling fresh with a clear head? Or being more present for your family or your team? One way to do that is to think about drinking less alcohol. Next time you're at the shops, in the mess, at a party or in the pub, you could choose a low or even no alcohol alternative. 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

0: Move, taking you all the way back to the 2000s on VFBS, the Forces Station. Now, the Australian Research Centre have recently been visiting British Forces Brunei, and Tamsin Robson met with the team and started by speaking to Grace to find out a bit more about their visit.
1: So I'm an armoured officer by trade, cavalry reconnaissance, so we're sort of out there looking for trouble, essentially.
2: Is this your first time in Brunei?
1: It is indeed.
2: Yeah. What's your thoughts so far, apart from the heat, but you're probably used to that being from a land down under?
1: I absolutely loved it. I think on the bus on the way in from Malaysia, we're all sort of mouths agape just looking at the scenery around us. It felt like stepping back in time a little bit. You've got the beautiful villages on the water and some of the mosques and temples and the architecture. It's been beautiful. Yeah. Probably too short of a trip to take it all in, probably.
2: And you're here for a battle study, is that right?
1: Yeah, that's correct. We're doing some battlefield study tours across Borneo and studying the Oboe campaigns.
2: Cool. So what have you been getting up to?
1: All sorts. We started off in Labuan, studying some of the beach landings out there. We've then moved through to sort of mainland Borneo, and we're following sort of the movement of Australian troops throughout those campaigns. So now we're obviously studying Brunei Bay and some of the activities that happened here. And then we'll move down south and continue our little adventure.
3: So I'm the chief instructor for the Borneo staff ride that the Australian Army is running, and my name's Matt.
2: We're here on your battlefield study. Tell us what you've been getting up to.
3: It's been a journey back through time, really. So we're looking at 1945, towards the end of the Second World War, where Australian troops are involved in some amphibious landings, so on the beach, which is what Aussies do best, right? But also some really interesting special forces work in the middle of Borneo in the jungle, playing around with some headhunters to try and get them to help us fight the Japanese.
2: Before I came to Brunei, I didn't really know a lot about sort of the Australian experience here in Southeast Asia. Tell us a little bit more about the Australian involvement here in Borneo.
3: We had a lot of troops along with British troops in Singapore, and many of those troops ended up being very badly treated, and many of them died here in Borneo. But again, towards the end of the war, we were attempting to really clear the islands here of the Japanese troops that were here and really restore pre-war conditions. That was obviously the British colony, effectively. Obviously, Brunei was a little bit different. We were here to really free the Bruneian people from their Japanese oppressors.
2: And how important are battle studies like this for Australian forces?
3: People say that history doesn't repeat itself, but it rhymes. So the idea of looking back in time, considering military problems and how we solved them then, and then reflecting on how we can solve them now. So that's really my job as the chief instructor on this group, to get young Australian soldiers to think hard about how they would solve those same problems now.
2: And you said that you're a reservist and you also work in TV. That's very different to what it is that you're doing here. Tell me more about that.
3: Anything for a few bucks. Now, after military service, I did a lot of outdoor guiding and mountaineering and things like that. And so I was able to get into stunt work and then eventually TV production with some big shows, including the British version of I'm a Celebrity. So that was
2: amazing.
3: Shot out in Australia. So I got to help on that.
2: That's so cool. So you're like you're a stunt man as well.
3: Yeah. I do a little bit of that. Yeah.
2: Have you ever covered for someone famous?
3: Not that I can tell about. If you think the security in the military is tough, you wait till you work for TV, yeah.
2: I was going to say maybe Tom Cruise, but he does a lot of his own stunts, doesn't he?
3: He does, yeah. Although he did do some stuff out in New Zealand, which is pretty cool.
2: And
3: yeah.
2: You were there? I'm kidding.
3: No comment.
2: Do you prefer the TV work or do you prefer military life?
3: Military life is great because it's real. You only have to work on a couple of reality TV shows to know that it's not real. But what has been interesting and quite encouraging for all those military folk out there is that the skills that you develop in the military are actually amazingly transferable into all sorts of other things that you might decide to do after the army.
0: Tamsin being hit with a no comment in that is pretty wild. That was Chief Instructor Matt with the Australian Army Research Centre speaking to us on VFBS, the Forces Station. Just coming up to quarter to eight now, what have I got coming up for you? We've got a bit of George Michael, some Disciples on the Way, Kalani and Usher, so lots and lots to look forward to.

Calvin Harris and Jazzy with Satisfy. It's just coming up to 6 minutes to eight. In a moment, what have I got for you? We've got some Kalani, Usher, Blur, the new one from Olivia Rodrigo on the way, and Disciples. We'll also have a look at some more events going on all across BFB and see what we've got to look forward to over the next week or so. That is coming after your latest Forces news headlines, and taking you all the way there is a bit of George Michael and Az.

0: Iran has launched waves of missiles towards Israel for the first time since the ceasefire was agreed in April. Tehran says the attack was in response to Israel's continued strikes in Lebanon. Israel's military says it intercepted all of the missiles and has warned it will retaliate. Iran's Revolutionary Guard Corps has issued this statement, which was broadcast on state television.
1: Our acceptance of the ceasefire on April the 8th was conditional upon the cessation of hostilities on all fronts. However, as always, the United States and the Zionist regime failed to uphold their commitments. They continued their aggression and crimes in Lebanon and repeatedly violated the ceasefire.
0: The Ukrainian presidents met with Keir Starmer and the leaders of Germany and France in Downing Street to discuss ending the war with Russia. A joint statement said they supported Volodymyr Zelensky's call for direct talks with Moscow and called upon President Putin to agree to an immediate ceasefire. Last week, he rejected a proposal for face-to-face talks. Dr. Hanna Schelest, an expert on Ukraine and foreign policy, says it's likely Mr. Zelensky would have also discussed more air defence weapons for Ukraine.
2: We understand that despite all the Ukrainian attacks against the Russian territories now, but Russia still had a significant amount of the ballistic missiles. And just within the last few weeks, we had several very damaging attacks against Kyiv, against Odessa and against other cities.
0: Police investigating the alleged rape of two teenage girls in Great Yarmouth last month have charged a man, Madeline Ilinca, who's 34 and a Romanian national. It's due before magistrates later. Marks & Spencer is launching a new training scheme for young people trying to get on the career ladder in a bid to tackle the growing youth unemployment challenge. Aimed at 16 to 24-year-olds, it'll create 1,000 training places in the UK and Ireland over the next 18 months. Danish footballer Christian Eriksen has collapsed on the pitch during a friendly match with Ukraine. It happened in Denmark's third largest city, Odense. The Danish Football Federation says